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9: Busy day in the NBA in LA. I'm Q Myers. Lakers Governor Jeannie Buss is contesting her siblings' vote to sell the family's remaining 17.8% share of the Lakers, according to a letter from her lawyer obtained by ESPN. The Buss family siblings, in a statement earlier Monday, said they had voted to sell the remaining shares to Josh Kushner and Bob Iger at the same $12.5 billion valuation that Mark Walter agreed to last week. They believe that they had the right to sell based on a tag-along provision that had been included in the previous sale to Walter in June of 2025. Jeannie Buss was the lone sibling who did not vote to sell the team Monday. Multiple sources told ESPN she did not even respond to the family vote on whether to sell the team. Also in the NBA, they found no evidence showing Clippers owner Steve Ballmer funneled money through team sponsors to pay Kawhi Leonard in order to circumvent the salary cap, according to three people with knowledge of discussions between the two sides in recent days. Instead, the NBA is focused on whether the team's introduction of Leonard to team sponsors constitutes a violation of the league's rules prohibiting salary cap circumvention, two of the sources said. The league is examining whether the Clippers are guilty of failure to supervise employees, though it's unclear what specific rule the team would have violated or what the penalties would be, two of the sources said. So yeah, a whole lot of nothing going on so far. And in the NFL, Saints rookie wide receiver Jordan Tyson could miss the next 2 months with a right hamstring injury, sources told Ian Rappaport and Mike Garofalo of the NFL Network on Monday. Tyson was hurt Thursday during the Saints joint practice with the Jaguars that New Orleans hosted at its facility. For more scores analysis, check out ESPN.com and the all-new ESPN app. Coming up, what is going on in L.A. with the Lakers? That's coming up on Game Night with Emmett Golden and me, Q Myers, here on ESPN Radio.
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1: Hey, it's Evan Cohen. 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
2: Everyone's excited with football right around the corner, but it's never too late to celebrate my champion New York Knicks as champion OG Anunoby stops by at 6 p.m. Eastern Time in the afternoon cool edition of Freddie and Harry, 5 p.m. Eastern Time in the mighty ESPN Radio and the ESPN app.

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2: Josh Kushner and Bob Iger reportedly set to buy the Lakers for more than $12 billion.
3: Kushner and Bob Iger were involved in expansions in Las Vegas. They looked around and said, before we do this, let's call and see if the Lakers are available.
1: And the Lakers are being sold. Mark Walters selling the team. The Buss family looking to piggyback on that and sell the remaining nearly 18% that they still have. At least five of the six siblings reportedly want to. Jeannie Buss apparently pumping the brakes on that, objecting to the proposed sale. Earlier on ESPN Radio, our Amber Wilson.
4: From the outside looking in, it looks like, well, Jeannie's the one who's the governor of the team, and you can't be a governor of a team unless you have at least a 15% share of that team. So she loses her involvement in the Lakers. None of her siblings are involved in the Lakers like that, so they don't care the same way that maybe she does, because she still wants to be able to have that title, so that it becomes her against her siblings, and you can see both sides, and there's no easy way. If you're the siblings, I understand why they want to take advantage of this price tag that Mark Walters just got, because they would be making significant money. They've had this as a family business. This has been their lives for so long. But man, that gets complicated as you get older, because do your children want to deal with 17.8%? Did those kids want to, you know, when do you go ahead and make those decisions and simplify things? And if the family's already not getting along, makes sense why some of them might be in favor of trying to simplify that trust.
1: Doesn't get simple when the lawyers get involved. Back to baseball. Phillies, a 6-5 win over the Marlins. Christopher Sanchez, six innings, gave up a run on eight hits, striking out six. He's up to 11 wins at home this season. Red Sox pounding the Diamondbacks.
5: 8-1 Boston. Here's a little looping line drive. Fair ball down the left field line all the way to the corner. They're going to send the runner home, and he's going to score standing up. Willier Abreu in without a throw to the plate. Rutschman has a double, and probably a big sigh of relief. And the Red Sox lead 9-1.
1: It would be an 11-1 win over Arizona. WEEI, Red Sox, Major League best 30-11 since July 1st, even with the speed bump they hit over the past week or so. They're the only team in baseball with a win percentage of 650 or better since the 1st of July. Rays edge the Orioles 7-6, snapping a three-game losing streak and avoiding a four-game sweep against Baltimore.
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6: 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Are you not entertained?
0: Number 4.
1: As we heard earlier on SportsCenter All Night, Carson Benz throws out back-to-back runners at the plate from right field. His teammate A.J. Ewing in left saying, I want some of that action. Howie Rose, 880 ESPN New York.
7: 0-1, now the pitch. Swinging a grounder left side on through. Base hit left field. Bogart's around third. He's coming home. Ewing's throw to the plate. Hit first slide. He's out. He's out. That is the third outfield assist registered by the Mets in the first two innings. Two by Bench. One by Ewing.
0: Number 3.
1: Dodgers have struggled the past month and a half, but certainly not Monday in Denver. AM 570, LA Sports.
8: That stretch of time. Ohtani hammers one. Deep right center. Way back and gone. Welcome back, my friends, to the show that never ends. He is unbelievable. A two-run home run, number 29 on the season, 452 feet.
0: Number 2.
1: In Cincinnati, Reds, Cardinals come down to one at-bat in the 10th. 700 WLW.
9: And to the plate. Ground ball by the third baseman. Stevenson, here he comes. They're going to wave him. Here's the throw, not nearly in time, and the Reds will walk off the Cardinals in game 2.

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2: Josh Kushner and Bob Iger reportedly set to buy the Lakers for more than $12 billion.
3: Kushner and Bob Iger were involved in expansion to Las Vegas. They looked around and said, before we do this, let's call and see if the Lakers are available.
1: And the Lakers are being sold. Mark Walters selling the team. The Buss family looking to piggyback on that and sell the remaining nearly 18% that they still have. At least five of the six siblings reportedly want to. Jeannie Buss apparently pumping the brakes on that, objecting to the proposed sale. Earlier on ESPN Radio, our Amber Wilson.
4: From the outside looking in, it looks like, well, Jeannie's the one who's the governor of the team, and you can't be a governor of a team unless you have at least a 15% share of that team. So she loses her involvement in the Lakers. None of her siblings are involved in the Lakers like that, so they don't care the same way that maybe she does, because she still wants to be able to have that title, so then it becomes her against her siblings, and you can see both sides, and there's no easy way. If you're the siblings, I understand why they want to take advantage of this price tag that Mark Walters just got, because they would be making significant money. They've had this as a family business. This has been their lives for so long. But man, that gets complicated as you get older, because do your children want to deal with 17.8%? Did those kids want to, you know, when do you go ahead and make those decisions and simplify things? And if the family's already not getting along, makes sense why some of them might be in favor of trying to simplify that trust.
1: Doesn't get simple when the lawyers get involved. Back to baseball. Phillies, a 6-5 win over the Marlins. Christopher Sanchez, six innings, gave up a run on eight hits, striking out six. He's up to 11 wins at home this season. Red Sox pounding the Diamondbacks.
5: 8-1 Boston. Here's a little looping line drive. Fair ball down the left field line all the way to the corner. They're going to send the runner home, and he's going to score standing up. Willier Abreu in without a throw to the plate. Rutschman has a double and probably a big sigh of relief. And the Red Sox lead 9-1.
1: It would be an 11-1 win over Arizona. WEEI, Red Sox, Major League best 30-11 since July 1st, even with the speed bump they hit over the past week or so. They're the only team in baseball with a win percentage of 650 or better since the 1st of July. Rays edge the Orioles 7-6, snapping a three-game losing streak and avoiding a four-game sweep against Baltimore.
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6: 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Are you not entertained?
0: Number 4.
1: As we heard earlier on SportsCenter All Night, Carson Benz throws out back-to-back runners at the plate from right field. His teammate A.J. Ewing in left saying, I want some of that action. Howie Rose, 880 ESPN New York.
7: 0-1, now the pitch. Swinging a grounder left side on through. Base hit left field. Bogart's around third. He's coming home. Ewing throws the plate. Hit first. Smart. He's out. He's out. That is the third outfield assist registered by the Mets in the first two innings. Two by Bench. One by Ewing.
0: Number 3.
1: Dodgers have struggled the past month and a half, but certainly not Monday in Denver. AM 570, LA Sports.
8: Last stretch of time. Ohtani hammers one. Deep right center. Way back and gone. Welcome back, my friends, to the show that never ends. He is unbelievable. A two-run home run, number 29 on the season. 452 feet.
0: Number 2.
1: In Cincinnati, Reds, Cardinals come down to one at-bat in the 10th. 700 WLW.
9: And to the plate. Ground ball by the third baseman. Stevenson, here he comes. They're going to wave him. Here's the throw. Not nearly in time. And the Reds will walk off the Cardinals in game 2. A base hit by Ellie De La Cruz. It just ate up the third baseman, Blaze Jordan. And the Reds will win it here in 10. 6-5 is the score.
0: Number 1.
1: That was Cincinnati. While in Chicago, the Cubs and White Sox also came down to one swing in the 10th. Cubs Radio Network.
10: For walks on, it's a high fly ball, deep right. Going back, Montgomery. He looks up. Cubs walk it off. Pete Crow Armstrong ends the game the way he started it, with
1: YMCA now with 30 on the season, but the Cubs also saying Monday they won't have shortstop Dansby Swanson.

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1: Valkyries hold off Dallas. They clinch a playoff berth in the WNBA for a second straight year. Buss family looking to sell their nearly 18% of the Lakers. But Jeannie Buss says, hold on. She's not in favor of that. Cubs get two home runs from PCA, including a walk-off shot in the 10th. Dodgers, who lost 3 of 4 at home to Milwaukee over the weekend, Monday in Denver,

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1: Valkyries hold off Dallas. They clinch a playoff berth in the WNBA for a second straight year. Buss family looking to sell their nearly 18% of the Lakers. But Jeannie Buss says, hold on. She's not in favor of that. Cubs get two home runs from PCA, including a walk-off shot in the 10th. Dodgers, who lost 3-4 at home to Milwaukee over the weekend, Monday in Denver, turn things around.
2: That stretch of time. Ohtani hammers one. Deep right center. Way back and gone. Welcome back, my friends, to the show that never ends. He is unbelievable. A two-run home run, number 29 on the season, 452 feet.
1: We have 570 LA Sports. Dodgers, an 11-5 win over the Rockies. Shohei Ohtani, two homers, giving him 29 on the season, his second multi-homer game of the year. He goes 4-for-5, drives in three in the 11-5 win. The top of the Dodgers order, potent. The 1-4 hitters combining for a dozen.

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6: The Buss family siblings issued a statement Monday saying they'd voted to sell their remaining 17.8% share of the Lakers. A problem, Governor Jeannie Buss is contesting her siblings' votes, according to a letter from her attorney.
7: You have two different legal statutes here. The 2017 court ruling that said no sale can go through without Jeannie Buss' approval. And right now, she is not approving or selling.
8: People can now look at the Lakers and say they're probably more dysfunctional than the franchise that you root for.
9: It's just me against the world. Okay, welcome to the show. We are Unsportsmanlike here on ESPN Radio, ESPN2. 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Evan Cohen with you. Basketball in L.A., business in L.A., wild right now. CeCe, but I mean... She was caught on camera, so just go. Explain.
10: Yeah, I mean, listen, Kmart, I don't know if you noticed, but at 6 a.m., when the clock hits 6 a.m. Eastern,
9: we start a show.
10: Our show actually comes on the air, so you can't talk like we're in the makeup room and it's just us.
9: She literally turned to see, like, I told Evan last week. We have work to do.
11: Guys, normally, like, I hear music. I don't hear anything.
9: Well, you know, maybe before now would have been the time to tell us that.
11: I didn't. Okay.
10: Come on, Kmart.
11: I know. All right, act like you've been there. I was here yesterday. Tighten up.
9: I don't know. Were you here yesterday?
11: I was. I gave a lot of material yesterday. A lot of material. Let's be clear.
9: All right. Well, do I not go to sound now? Because you won't be able to hear. We have great...

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0: They were working with a teleprompter.
1: I mean, that's like when, you know, an artist goes to a stadium. This is one of our favorite stadiums to play in. Pause, you know, crowd goes crazy, you know, and bang. Then, you know when you're going to get the applause.
0: Oh, yeah, absolutely. And then you hit the guitar string and you go and, you know, rock out the show. You don't even know what stadium you're in. You're just like, yeah, we love this place. We love you people.
1: No, the good ones do. They Kenny Chesney will always reference the stadium name, the team. I mean, it's a playbook, man, when you play those football stadiums.
0: Oh,
1: they,
0: for sure.
1: But you pause and then they cheer. So, yeah, I mean, I think it's what you have to do in an event like that is to try to put on a good public face when you two guys have been, you know, we're not talking for a long time. I mean, months. And so I think when you do that, you go, okay, this is what we got to do. We got all that. It's all, but there's no good in continuing that, but let's try to, you know, as we get to the season, worry about winning a game. I mean, it feels like the longest offseason in the history of sports with all these court rulings and, I mean, you know, when they're going at each other, I mean, this, we need a football game so bad, and it's the latest Labor Day it can be. I mean, the world's not helping us out here, man. It's not helping us out.
0: We didn't have the College World Series, which, you know, it really shortened last year's postseason, or, you know, offseason, excuse me. You know, we went into there, and it wasn't like a super late Labor Day. Now we have two things happening. We didn't go to the College World Series, or, you know, and then you also have a very late Labor Day. So it's really kind of lengthened out this summer. It's time to get going. I'm ready to go. We are 11 days from week zero kicking off. And that's the official start of football. Week zero.
1: Yeah, it is.
0: So 11 days, but 19 for Louisville. So,
1: yeah. All right. Well, I'm over here. Oh, go ahead.
2: You spoke about the College World Series shortening the offseason last year. We'll have Dan McDonald at the top of the hour, 8 o'clock. Then we'll follow it up with Dan Meskey at 9. And I don't know if we're getting frisky, maybe Dan Cronin at some point at 10. I don't know.
1: No, we've got enough
2: three
1: people.
2: Dans.
1: Oh, yeah, you're trying to get all the Dans?
0: All the Dans.
1: Yeah, all the Dans.
2: But we'll
1: have
2: McDonald at 8, Meskey at 9.
0: It's awesome.
1: All right. Well, I'm over here at Fitness Market where they've got 10% off any new treadmill, which really doesn't do it justice. I mean, you're going to save. I mean, a good treadmill, I mean, you're going to save a couple $100 on the treadmill. And then if you're thinking about buying some weights or buying something else, you're going to get 10% off of that as well if you buy a treadmill. So this is, I mean, it's the number one piece of exercise equipment is the treadmill. I mean, you can just, you know, the other day I was just, on Sunday, I was doing some work and walking on the treadmill. Next thing you know, I've been walking, you know, up for about 45 minutes, close to an hour, you know, that's 2-3 miles, whatever it is. And, you know, you want to have that work, that ability to work out in your homes. You know, the treadmill is generally where most people start. But after that, if you want to add something else onto that, Fitness Market has it right now. Now, it excludes floor models, but 10% off any new treadmill and 10% off anything else you buy after that. So this is really, I mean, in all, if you're going to buy a few pieces of equipment, Market has it right now. Now, it excludes floor models, but 10% off any new treadmill and 10% off anything else you buy after that. So this is really, I mean, in all, if you're going to buy a few pieces of equipment, you're going to save hundreds of dollars. I mean, $400 or $500 more than likely. So it's Fitness Market. It's a sales just this week. It's started yesterday, goes through Saturday, and excludes floor models. It's Fitness Market. When you get over here, tell me you're just talking about it here on the Diener Show.
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0: daughter goes to school, and so
1: Elle's
0: going to be a cheerleader.
1: Oh, so you're going to be there anyway.
0: Yeah, Elle's going to be a cheerleader.
1: That makes sense.
0: And so I'm going to call the game, and we're going to go have a good old time. So it's going to be fun.
1: Okay, well, that makes sense.
0: Yeah. So and Ren will you know, be very embarrassed if I, you know, say anything crazy on the radio about her. So we'll see.
1: Doesn't stop you 7 to 10 Monday through Friday.
0: But, like, people she knows are actually listening to this broadcast.
1: Okay. I was like, well, hang on.
0: We have listeners in Santa Claus. It's just not as many as when we do the high school football games.
1: Yeah.
0: Because Heritage Hills puts out players, man. Like, you know, Carter Payne, good kicker. They had two SEC signees last year. Jay Cutler went there. Trent Sisley plays at Indiana went there. So we have college coaches roll through Santa Claus all the time going to Heritage Hills. So, you know, maybe
1: Sig? Is your boy Sig going to be there? Is that why that's where you're going? You chance to get a glimpse at Sig.
0: Sig's coming, man. I mean, Sig is a problem being this close to Louisville. You know, he really is. Like, you know, in Bloomington, you know, obviously he's going to recruit Louisville, and he has. He's going to recruit Indianapolis. He's going to recruit nationally. But, we've had to really kind of battle him on a couple recruits, especially over there at Christian Academy. You know, and then Vanderbilt is a problem. Them emerging as a good football program. You know, we lost Allen Evans from Trinity to go down to Vanderbilt, but that recruitment's not over, I don't think. So we'll have to see, you know, how it is on signing day. But Vanderbilt and Indiana being good in this area, not really a good thing for us. It was way better when they were bad.
1: Yeah, well, let's see. You know, it's year to year. Let's find out what we got. So
0: lots of ways to build a team these days anyway. I mean, it's not like you're going into the portal. You get a little bit more information, and you start spending your money on guys you know that can play. That's the one thing about the
1: portal. We got to get the break. We're going way behind. We got guest heavy, so we got to roll. So I know you get talking about Sig, and I know your heart
0: leaps. Sig.
1: So,
0: Sig and Braun and everybody.
1: Yeah. We'll continue along over here at Fitness Market. 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
1: Back at it here, 93.9 The Ville, ESPN 680, 105.7, over here at Fitness Market, where they've got a treadmill sale going on. 10% off any new treadmill, and 10% off everything after that if you buy something beyond just a treadmill. So if you're getting weights, you're getting a bike, a rower, whatever the case is, Fitness Market over here is going to be the place we turn to. They're expanding. I can't believe the amount of space they're going to have for the showroom here. They're going to turn their warehouse into a showroom and then build a warehouse. I mean, that's a lot of stuff, man.
2: Wow.
1: A lot going on.
2: There's a lot happening over there at Fitness Market.
1: Absolutely. I know a guy that knows about Fitness Market. He's on the line with us now. Dan McDonald. You hear him in the commercials. And I'm always curious. Like, is your workout routine in the morning? I assume your day gets too busy to try to do anything during the day, or what's your secret?
3: Yeah, you hit it right. The more I have to get it done in the morning. Once I get to the stadium, like yesterday, we had our 2 mile run at 6:30 in the morning, and you would think after your team works out, all right, now I could go get my workout in. It just never seems to happen. Like, once the day's rolling, you're on your phone, you're in the emails. I can't get it done. So I have to get mine in my basement at the house with all my Fitness Market equipment. I got the elliptical. I got the treadmill. I got the bike. The one I think is the best for me, at least, is I have the rower. Love the rower. Mm-hmm. Man, that's an intense workout. And then, of course, I have a bench and some free weight. So it's amazing. It's not real big, my space, but, oh, I got it. I got it tucked in there, and I got plenty of options.
1: Well, I know, again, this is it's a great spot for it over here. But you're right. Once your day gets going, plus your day now, you don't even know probably who's eligible and not eligible, right? I mean, how is all this craziness? Sure, it's affecting baseball as well, right?
3: Yeah, when the fifth-year thing came in, we didn't have many choices or options at that point. You know, we had an older guy, Peter Michael, who we loved, but we had some conversations with him. And at that point, just felt like with the roster set, these young guys coming in, a couple guys in the transfer portal, we didn't feel right bringing in a guy, you know, back in August, but loved the kid and did want to help him. And so I spoke to a couple schools about that, you know, maybe like a mid-major or non-power four, who I knew they were looking for pitchers, older pitchers, experienced guys. And so, but I think that's just the world we're in, right? It's just you say like every couple of years, but now it feels like through every 6 months, things are changing, you know, with the 5 for 5, which of the 5 for 5 were eligible. And so just, as we say, right, adapt, adjust, and just be ready to work on the fly.
1: So you don't anticipate adding anybody, even with all these lawsuits, getting guys eligible? Your roster's pretty set?
3: Yes, because the one rule, again, that's still in place is the 34-man. And so we have to be December 1st, we have to be at 34. And so for me to bring in another, let's just say you brought in two older players today, well, now that's two more players that are getting cut by the end of the semester, and then they have to go somewhere else. So just we and for us, different, you know, maybe from others, when I say we won the draft, and that's winning the draft goes two ways. Yes, Zion Rose, sixth pick, you know, Lucas Moore, fifth rounder, Wyatt Daniel Levitt, eighth rounder, Byram Hott, 10th rounder, Jake was a 12th rounder. So we won the draft with a lot of players. We also won the draft because we had some juniors that, like Eddie King, who came back for his senior year and became a local star, Alex Alisea, Jimmy Nugent, Ben Slanker. We had some juniors that just didn't put it together, weren't consistent enough, had flashes, at times showed, man, this guy's a great player. He's good enough to play pro ball. But we had three juniors come back. Then in the draft, we didn't lose one high school kid,
1: wow,
3: junior college kid, or transfer portal guy. Because even sometimes your transfer portal guys are draft eligible. And so for baseball, we go into the summer actively recruiting transfer portal, always have junior college and high school kids. We got to wait till the middle of July to see what happens to our roster. Whereas, you know, last year we lost a fourth rounder. This year we didn't lose. So, you know, that means we had a high school pitcher too, said thanks, but no thanks. A position player, thanks, but no thanks. We have a junior college guy similar to Jake Monroe who came from John A. Logan, passed up, you know, six figures from pro ball, played a year at Louisville, was a star. You know, he's already in Double A with the Nationals. So we had one of those type of players as well as the transfer portal. So the meaning was our roster was plenty full, and we don't really need to add bodies right now.
1: Is it safe to say that it seems like a lot of the really highly touted high school guys are going to be playing in college at least this year or maybe several years again? Who knows what the labor situation is? But did the labor uncertainty keep a lot of guys in college? It just seems like a lot of really good players are going to be in college baseball this year that would normally be in a pro team.
3: There's a few factors of that. We've been trending even before NIL, we have been trending, let's say, the last decade, where more and more talented high school players are going to college. The draft is really leaning heavy on college guys, and that's because of facilities, commitments, coaching, just opportunity to play in a Power Four, play on ESPN, play in Omaha. And, oh, by the way, yeah, I'll cross the line my junior year with a degree or close to a degree, and I'll be ready to blow through a minor league system. That trend was going. Then when you added NIL, you had schools where were like, hey, if you want to come to college, we can pay you this. Maybe not as much as what pro ball can pay you, but we can pay you some good money to not only get your degree and get better and enjoy college baseball, but you can put some money in your pocket. And so as the money came in with the numbers showing, hey, there's a lot of positives going to college, we've had more and more stars the past 3 or 4 years. And then you said it, Drew. Now with the uncertainty of the future, I think combine that with how much money some of these programs are investing, kids are being bought into college, and then we'll see with the labor strike this off season. You hear rumors, will they make all high school kids go to college like they did in the NBA? Will they make it 2 years instead of 3 years? Right now it's basically, when you turn down pro ball out of high school and you come to college, you have to be there for 3 years and or when you're 21. So some kids it is 2 years, but it's at least 2 to 3 years. But you hear all these rumors now with the negotiations. Will they make every high school kid go to college? Will they make it 1 or 2 years in college? Will they, maybe if you're a first rounder, can you sign at a high school? So, you know, these are things way above our desire and vote. I think for us as college coaches, and I think pro ball, we just want to move the draft back to June let's call it the beginning of the summer, or at least on the front end of the summer. So we know what our roster looks like. So pro teams know what their organization looks like. Like the draft in the middle of July just adds another crazy element. Yeah. You know,
1: would you want it after the College World Series? Would you want it after the College World Series? Yeah. It used to be during it.
3: That's right. It used to be during the Super Regionals, and that was stressful as all get out. But then you go, well, you know what? I'd rather be one of the 16 teams having the stress out about the draft than the 200, you know, 80 something that are not. So I think as coaches now, college coaches, we would take it anywhere in that mid to late June, just so we all have a better idea as to what our roster looks like. What's crazy about baseball now, and we're definitely shortening the transfer window. Right now, our transfer portal is open for an entire month, and then the draft is 2 weeks after the transfer portal. Doesn't make sense in our world, because some kids would have gone in the transfer portal had they known Alex Alisea was coming back or Jimmy Nugent was coming back. Man, I'd have gone in the portal a month earlier, and I'd have found a place where I could play. So just things we kind of fight through in the summer, as you ask about roster management.
1: Yeah, no, I can't imagine a coach in this era. But you guys have definite things on the calendar. You got camps coming up and scrimmages. I guess let's go in order. The camps are first, right? So what do we got?
3: That's
1: there?
3: Right. Yeah, this Saturday, still spots available. One

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1: 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Alongside Brooks Holton. Why not? I'm Louis Rabot, hanging out with Leo Tobey for the next 2 hours. Andy Sweetie up next. Roundtable 3 to 6. We're a proud part of local programming each and every day here at ESPN 680 and 105.7. Reds at 6 o'clock tonight, by the way, to follow everything going on there. So certainly appreciate everybody hanging out with us here. 437-9680, our UPS Jobs text line. Brooks will be in for the first hour. So if you have Louisville basketball questions, we would love to hear from you on our text line, the UPS Jobs text line, 437-9680. We'll get updated on Brooks's most recent white guy vacation. It's an important thing that Brooks likes to do, take extraordinarily white vacations. Leo, when we get there, you will understand. You're about to go on an extremely white study abroad. Brooks went on an extremely white vacation.
2: That is accurate.
1: Okay, we're going to go ahead and get to those things. I'll do a bunch of college football in the second hour of the show. By the way, we'll continue the theme of having in longer guests with our guy TJ Walker from the postgame show. We'll do a little UK with him. Tomorrow, Brooks, good morning, man.
3: Hey, good morning. How are you?
1: How are you?
3: I'm doing great.
1: You got to step up the energy here, brother. It's all right.
3: I got you.
1: You're a night owl. I know for sure.
3: Yeah.
1: But no, welcome back. You know, this time of year, in your own mind, I know you're doing the scouting reports and different things. Is there I went on vacation. Now I'm actually kind of getting into season mode now for you.
3: Yeah. I mean, certainly when I come back this time of the year, I think everyone's, you know, wrapped up in football season.
1: Sure.
3: Camp is underway. Everyone's starting to look forward to that. And it feels weird while, like, people are still working on, like, their season preview coverage for football season for me to be like, okay, well, I need to get, like, a budget together of ideas for season preview for basketball
1: yeah.
3: and
1: right.
3: to go up to, you know, it's just always weird. You know, we have, like, sports meetings and they'll be talking about football and stuff. And then I'm like, oh, by the way, you know, I should probably start talking some basketball season preview because, you know, like it or not, the season will be here in, you know, just a couple months. And it usually, once that starts, it goes very quickly. Getting to those first few games will be, it's going to feel like nothing.
1: At Brooks Holton on the socials, if you want to go follow him there ahead of the coming season. Just a couple things to kind of get going here in this conversation. But one of the things that has really stood out to me, Brooks, and you mentioned football. And it's an interesting segue, actually, because I think it would be impossible to be a Louisville football fan and listen to Jeff Brohm since he's returned to Louisville as the head coach and not hear a change in how he talks at press conferences, how he talks to the collected media about his team. The level of honesty has increased in a rapid way. And I think a lot of it has to do, Brooks, very simply with the fact that he thinks he's got a pretty good team and that there are real expectations for the team this year. He reads the national pundits who say, hey, you're one of the two, three best teams in the ACC, go make the playoff, that kind of thing. Certainly he's got that kind of mentality. Let's flip it to basketball. And with Pat Kelsey, we saw that long layoff between the end of the season and that first media appearance over the summer. I asked you about his demeanor on that day, and I think going back to that moment, much of it had to do with, I think he is jaded from the Mychael Brown stuff, personally. Okay, you don't have to comment on that if you don't want to. I know you've got to keep relationships and different things, but I do think you take the Louisville job to coach guys like Mychael Brown Jr., right? I mean, that's why you take this kind of job, is to win national championships and get to coach guys that are going to be first-round NBA talent, right? You just do. You're not getting those at Charleston. You're not getting them at Winthrop. And he finally gets one, and it works out the way that it does. And why it works out, I mean, didn't go the way that he wanted it to, okay? But then he gets replenished with a roster that's probably better than last year's, frankly, and a set of players that's probably better than last year. And then he talks about, we've got the blinders on. We can't film these things. We can't do blah, blah, blah. It's a very, to me, sitting in this chair, listening to him, watching him on video, a very different Pat Kelsey. Do we have a different Pat Kelsey this summer?
3: I think so. I mean, Pat Kelsey.
1: And could it be like with Brohm? Because he knows there's expectations in that.
3: Yeah, look, certainly.
1: Get off the pod at this point, blah, blah, blah. Yes.
3: I think that's the case. I think he knows how big of a season it is, for sure. Knowing how last year went, obviously. 1-9 against the quad 1A opponents, and not only losing that many of those big time games, but you know, quite a few of them were not really a competitive games at all. I think to that loss at Duke, think it to the, you know, the Tennessee loss,
4: we got killed. He's trying to say it nicely. We got destroyed.
3: Yes, absolutely.
4: In technical terms.
3: So I do think that there is, you know, he knows that there is, like, some pressure on him. I do think that when he talks about, you know, we're just going to focus on us,
1: right,
3: have those blinders on.
1: Right.
3: I think he just, you know, trying to keep all the focus in the building and not necessarily, let guys, you know, try to linger on those expectations, because there certainly are huge expectations, and I think that he deserves a lot of credit for putting this roster together. And just, you know, you mentioned all the talented pieces he has. I do think, you know, he knows that this is the time of the year and this is the season for him to really lock in and get the job done and, you know, try to get the program back to where fans have been wanting to go for quite a long time now.
1: You mentioned expectations, and when he gets here, and I always appreciated this, is he immediately mentions Crum. He immediately mentions Pitino. He knows who's been here before and what they were able to achieve, and that's why you take the job, of course, is because a guy like Crum and before him, Hickman, you know, has set up this place in a very solid foundation. A guy like Pitino comes in, has a decade of success here as well. He knows what those expectations really are. Do you think if you asked a guy in the locker room right now, hey, are you trying to win a national championship this year? To a man, they're saying yes, yeah?
3: I think, yeah, it would be interesting to like do that survey. I would I'll tell you this story. Like when they did the open practice, like the 30 minutes or so before they left on that trip to Nassau, you know, like we, the media, were in like this little side room that's, you know, kind of like waiting to get on the court. And there's a little TV up in the corner of this room, and they have the logo for this year's Final Four up there on a display. So I know, Pat, when you ask him about like expectations, goals, whatever, he focuses so much on the process daily that's what he's really drilling into his players. But I do think, you know, you can ask any player for like a high level team this question, I think, at this point in the season, and I think at this point in the off season, I think they would tell you that their goal is to make it to the Final Four, or win a national championship. So I do think that that's being drilled into them. But you know, in some instances, you know, teams say that, but do they really have like the pieces to make it happen? And I do think that this team has the talent when if they're playing at their best, you know, they certainly have a chance to make that happen.
1: It's interesting to talk. And by the way, it's Brooks Holton in studio with us. If you're just joining us here on Rabot & Co. on ESPN 680 105.7, he'll be with us until 11 o'clock. Appreciate him driving here from Germantown, his beautiful house in Germantown. It's so interesting to talk expectations. And one of the jokes around the station, for example, you were bummed you weren't getting to meet Cantrell this morning. But one of the jokes around the station is that Zach talks about standards a lot. He uses the word standard a lot, whether it's with Kentucky basketball or Louisville basketball, or frankly, what the standards should be with
4: the
1: football
4: programs.
1: Got to
4: uphold the standard.
1: Something like this.
4: We have a standard here at the station.
1: There it is.
4: Exactly.
1: Ooh, it's a low one. But Leo's, well, yeah. Leo's at least filling in and saying the word standard, which I appreciate. The thing, though, is I think a guy like Kelsey would actually agree with Zach. Right. And so we can make the joke around here that maybe he uses the verbiage too often, something like that. But I think Kelsey would agree with it. And I know that because he talks about it.
3: Yeah.
1: And it's literally how he talks about the program is that he knows that he's simply God, I can't think of another good example. But frankly, it's how you would want the president to think. This isn't my country, but I'm going to do a really good job for 4 or 8 years or whatever, and then hand it off to the next person to try to do a good job for the next 4 to 8 years. I think he has that kind of mentality about it, where he knows that it's not his program. He gets to run it for 8 to 10 years or whatever, you know, if it goes well, 8 to 10 years, something like that. He seems to have that kind of mentality about it. But, boy, I really got to say, Brooks, it's been a pretty sharp turn this summer. I mean, he just sounds like a very different guy.
3: Yeah, I think two moments that stick out to me was after the loss to Michigan State in Buffalo in the tournament. He said, I have a quote in the story I'm working on, but he talks about how if you're not on the podium, and you're not like winning the championship here, you know, you didn't meet the standard. So that's very much in line, I think, with how the fans think. I do think that it's been so long since that tournament run and, you know, winning a championship in 2013 that I do think that, like, for some, maybe most, getting back to the second weekend, getting to like the Elite Eight, being one of the last four teams standing would certainly feel like a big accomplishment. Like
1: I think a Final Four would be absolutely.
3: I think that
1: not that fans would like it. It would be acceptable.
3: Yeah,
1: it would be a very good
3: outcome.
1: For sure.
3: But I do think for the coach to get up there and say, like, if we don't win at all, like, I didn't meet the standard. And then going off that, when he did that Sports Illustrated documentary, one of the last scenes is him kind of talking about how, you know, the day we win the national championship will be one of the happiest days of my life, because that's when I'll feel like I've actually, like, you know, I'm earned my keep here.
1: Right.
3: Like, that hasn't happened yet.
1: Right.
3: So I think he can take all the good things that he's accomplished. Obviously, you know, he's made this program, you know, I'm relevant again for all the right reasons. They've had some big wins, haven't really gotten over the hump against the teams that have been competing for a national championship for the last couple of seasons, but I do think in, like, you know, the back of his mind, he knows he's been handed the keys to this, you know, this really storied program with a great fan base, just hungry for that moment to get over the hump. And I do think that this summer is really him trying to lock in on getting his guys ready because he knows the talented pieces he has. And, you know, quite frankly, the need to be ready this season, because there are going to be a lot of really tough games out of the gate. You know, the non-conference will be a beast once you get into, I think, early December. There'll be some really big games coming off the players era. So he knows it's go time, I think, and just trying to get those guys on the same page with just so many new pieces, too.
1: No doubt about it. You describe go time. Okay, so you've been around this guy during the summer for 3 years now. Okay, and this is a different summer. They go to the Bahamas. You're there.
3: Mm-hmm.
1: Okay, so I think I would be wildly remiss not to ask you about what you saw while you were there. Was there a change in demeanor from the last time they went down there? Is there a change in demeanor simply over the summer where the blinders on thing is real? Do you sense that when you're at practice and those kinds of things?
3: I don't know.
1: A changed guy? Because I think this is a real question. Like bringing in Anderjack is not what he was doing before. He was riding with his own guys that he was comfortable with. He's stepping way outside of that zone to bring in someone like Anderjack to play a style where he doesn't have a three-point shooter on this team.
3: Yeah.
1: I mean, he got here and he told us they were going to shoot a billion threes. I mean, you know, he's a very different guy this summer than he's been. And Brooks, I can't remember covering anyone around here that's been anything like this. It's totally different than anything we've done before.
3: Yeah, and I mean, I think to his credit, again, it shows you that he knows that he needs to make some changes.
1: I don't disagree with you.
3: I think you can see how the game has gone the last couple of years.
1: One tournament win in 2 years is not okay. It's not enough.
3: Well, and then
1: it's
3: you okay. see a team like Michigan win the national championship, and I keep going back to how many threes they made in that game. I think it was less than five.
1: Correct.
3: You know, they had the two bigs that really, you know, carried that team to the championship. They had some good guard play, and Akado had his moments for sure. But
1: Florida, you know, spent the money on Thomas Hoff.
3: Yeah,
1: right? I mean,
3: exactly.
1: Like that's
3: seeing
1: the trend in college. Right?
3: Yeah. So I think to his credit, he does know that there needed to be some changes made and made some changes with his staff. And, certainly with how they're kind of building the roster, it does seem like the team will play a bit of a different style. They still ended up taking like 34 threes in the Bahamas, but I do think some of that could be chalked up to the fact that it's an exhibition game in the summertime and you're winning by, you know, like 40 points at this point in the second half, and guys are just getting some shots up. But I do think there'll be certainly be some differences. And I mean, just from a player standpoint, I mean, there hasn't been a big like a Flory Badunga at this school in, you know, quite some time.
1: A long time. Yeah, so it's fascinating. I mean, going to him first, right? Obviously, you need to get a point guard. Everybody needs a point guard in college basketball. But going to Flory first is so outside of the norm for what Pat Kelsey has done to this point. That it was a striking move that was the first thing they did, because otherwise it was, oh, we'll bring in Fats. He was really good in the Colonial, right? Oh, we'll bring in, you know, whatever. This is not that. I mean, this is simply put, it is not that. It is whatever the opposite of that is, frankly.
3: Yeah, and I think, you know, to not only add him, but then to come back later in the cycle, almost, I guess, close to 2 months, I guess not 2 months, because the portal was open in April after the tournament, so roughly a month, you add a freshman who is the number one center in the class, even after, you know, deciding.
1: And a 7-footer, right?
3: Yeah, 7'2", yep. You know, deciding to reclass, and he stays the number one center in this freshman class. It just gives you a ton of interesting options, I think, for how to go about this.
1: Do you have an update on Akizi? How's his injury coming along? Is he practicing? Have you seen him? What's going on?
3: I mean, I was gone the last 10 days, so I have not been anywhere close. And I also know that after the Bahamas trip, the guys had a couple weeks off, right?
1: Okay.
3: Like, classes just started.
1: Yep.
3: So it's my understanding that they all went away.
1: How much time do you guys get away from campus these days? Because I remember, like, when I was at Michigan State, I would see the guys. I would stay during the summers just to get credits done, right? And also then I could party. And let's call it what it is. But I would see the guys I'd go play. I had a buddy named Paul. We'd play racquetball during the week.
3: Nice.
1: And just get away. And just that was my workouts during the summer. And all the guys would use the gym that was adjacent to those things. So at that time, it was like Charlie Bell and Aloysius Antigone and those kinds of guys. They were there and they were around, but they were all kids from Michigan, right? College was different back then, right? I mean, you would get a bunch of guys who grew up in the state, and so being down in East Lansing was not like a big thing for them. These guys are all over the country. How often are they actually on campus now?
3: Yeah, I think there's some sort of break between, you know, they get here around end of May, early June. I think Pat always talks about like June 5th is the date he went back to, talking about when they got started. I do think that there's a little break in between the first two summer sessions, and I think –

0: It might have been a bit different because they went to the Bahamas, right? You get those 10 extra practices where, in an instance like last summer, they probably have a bit more time back home. But it was my understanding after the Bahamas game, they had the day, and then they went back home. Everybody kind of went their separate ways for a couple weeks, and then getting back to campus for the start of classes here, pretty much kind of following the same schedule as summer workouts where, you know, you get your classes done, you only have so many, you know, you only have so many hours a week to do, like, the team instruction on the court. So,
1: Getting softball texts, I'm laughing.
0: The guys are just, the guys are just kind of now getting back to campus and kind of getting their feet back under them after, you know, a couple weeks.
1: But that was go time, right? I mean, this is getting ready for the season.
0: Well, I would say, like, the September, like, they like, probably have a month or so of doing kind of what they would do in summer workouts, maybe not as intense because guys have classes to balance now and you're kind of dealing with that. And obviously when you go to the Bahamas, you have those 10 extra practices that adds a bit more like intensity. I'd say like for the next month, it's probably kind of what we saw from like early June, probably just like for the whole month of June really is kind of how those guys are operating.
2: Got it.
0: But just in terms of like you asked about Obi's health, I do think you know, he was like, you know, dunking in the warmups in the Bahamas. You know, talking with Pat, I do think that this was a situation.
1: And remind people, what was the ailment?
0: He had shoulder surgery several months ago, I think probably after his junior season ended. But it seems like if this was like an actual game that mattered and had some stakes, he probably would have been available to play.
1: Got it.
0: Asking Pat after the game kind of like, was this pretty much just to not avoid, you know, was this to avoid any sort of setbacks in a game that doesn't matter? He's like, yeah, we're just trying to be really smart. You know, they should be ready by the time we get to the season.
1: Last question, first segment. We're talking with Brooks Holton, by the way, from the CJ. The not doing anything media around that game in the Bahamas.
0: Yes.
1: Afterward, we hear the apology from Pat Kelsey. He says it was his decision. Is that your understanding of it?
0: Yes. Correct.
1: Okay. All right. Okay. Do you have a sense of why he thought that was a good idea?
0: I mean, not really. I think like what I had heard in a few instances was like, you don't want to let teams get film on you this early. Give them several months to go over your film. And I do think his sort of like explanation, again, like we've talked about, was wanting to keep like the blinders on, really focus on what's going on internally. And I guess don't have guys feel like they have like the expectations of people watching them. Although, I mean,
1: any part of you surprised that he was surprised at the number of people who are like, hey, I'd like to watch this team?
0: Yeah. I was pretty surprised that he was like, you know, I didn't realize how many people I would piss off.
1: Yeah, it's year three, bro. Like,
0: yeah. And so like, I think it's interesting because after the presser, you know, it was me and Jody down there, or it was during the presser. And neither of us asked him a question about like, you know,
1: he just brought it up. Good point. Yeah.
0: He brought it up. And like, my question wasn't going to be like, you know, how come you didn't stream this? It was going to be like, you know, you talk about what it's like to be a coach of this team after a loss in town and people don't talk to you. Like, were you just like at Kroger and people come up to you like, man, like, why are you not streaming these games? Yeah. And, you know, that's when he got into the whole bit about his mom being mad that she couldn't watch the games back in Cincinnati.
1: Sure.
0: So yeah, he very much brought it up on his own, and you could tell that he had really kind of, you know, got like the brunt of this in terms of
1: people being mad.
0: Right. Yeah. And I do think like, it doesn't help that they weren't going to be able to make any money off this. Like with like the flow with the flow sports subscriptions, there wasn't a way for them to be like, okay, these people are all paying to watch, you know, just only this UofL exhibition. Right. Like, we're going to give some of that money to the university. So, like,
1: did you think about setting up a tripod yourself? Did you consider it?
0: I didn't want to get my a credential taken away. Okay. So,
1: all right. So you could have been a hero for the people, but you decided to keep your credential.
0: Yes.
1: Got it. Okay. Just making sure. Yeah.
0: Decided to do that.
1: Brooks Holton from the Courier Journal. At Brooks Holton on the socials, of course. He joins us every Tuesday at 10:20. That'll be his segment up next. 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Of course, LouisvilleInjuryLawyer.com. We continue with Brooks up next. I want to ask him about the roster, and he has continued his scouting reports. They're excellent, and they're up at the CJ. You can go find them. If we have some time, we'll ask about the schedule moving forward and his most recent trip. My man goes hiking. You understand me, Leo? He goes hiking.
0: It's great.
1: It's like working for the Irish Parliament or something.
3: Like,
1: or like, you know, eating blood sausage or something. I feel like that's a... Of course you do. Look at you.
0: Hey.
1: More sports talk next.
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1: Welcome back in. Second segment, 10 o'clock hour, Tuesday edition of the program. My name's Louis Rabeau, across from Brooks Holton from the Courier Journal, hanging out with Leo Toby today. Got you till noon, Andy Sweeney after us, roundtable 3-6, and of course tonight, Reds. And who are they playing, Brooks?
2: The Cardinals.
1: Cardinals, how about that? Big game tonight, big series. Of course, we'll have those games for you tonight and tomorrow, starting at 6:10 here on your home for the Reds in Kentucky, and a 680 and 105.7. Are you still watching the Reds?
2: Yes, I'm going next week.
1: Look at you. All right.
2: Next week, my friend and I are going to the full Reds Cub series in Chicago. So I'm kind of keeping my interest up until that point to kind of figure out where the team is entering that series. Seems like they're not going to have a chance of making the playoffs, so I'm very much treating that trip as if it's like, you know, that like if they win 2 out of 3, that series, I'm going to act like we won the championship.
1: Yeah, no, I think that's exactly right. We got a text about PCA and all those things getting into Brooks's ear here. Appreciate everybody talking mean to Brooks. You know what? Send your meanest text in right now. 437-9680 for Brooks Holton. We'll do that here. Texter, I wish Kelsey would have just said, I don't care. I didn't want to stream it. I think actually there might have been some respect for that kind of response. You don't have to reply to that at all. 437-9680 EPN Sex Line. Apparently, a texter texted in that Steve Rummage's man card is revoked. Have you met Steve Rummage before?
2: Oh, yeah.
1: Okay.
2: Yeah.
1: He's a very, very tall man.
2: Right.
1: Who played football.
2: Yeah.
1: Apparently, they're taking man cards across the hall.
2: Well, it's probably because he's coaching at Mail.
1: Ah, got it.
2: He's coaching basketball at Mail.
1: Well, yeah, but they're good.
2: Yeah, but it's
1: why would
2: Mail.
1: That get revocation? Oh, because well, you Mail. Manual got it. Yeah. Okay.
2: It's Mail.
1: Okay. Well, are they going to kick the crap out of your nerds down the street here, or what's going on?
2: Go Rams, dude. Crimsons.
1: Oh, man.
2: We'll see.
3: Oh, whatever. I graduated from there, too.
2: Okay, shout out. What year did you graduate from Manual?
1: 2 years ago.
3: 24.
1: Yeah.
2: Okay. Wow.
1: Yeah, don't ask questions. Wow. Dude, don't do that. Don't do that. You want to feel old?
2: Yeah.
1: Come to 680.
2: Yeah.
1: All right. So the basketball roster is out. You've also got your pieces up. At the Courier Journal, we would be asking you about your scouting reports.
2: Right,
1: this is what we would be doing during this. And DeShay Montgomery, I think of all of the new additions in the local market, I am most fascinated by. I know that's a weird thing to say because I should be probably more interested in a Shellstead, a point guard, or a Flory Badunga, or
2: I think that's okay.
1: A set triple
2: what
1: or whatever.
2: Get out of some of those guys.
1: I feel like I know what they are. That's exactly right. I don't know what I'm getting with DeShay Montgomery. Now, the reason I bring it up is because one of my favorite players in the area recently was a guy named Antonio Reeves. He played down the street at Kentucky. I really liked watching him for 2 seasons. Just one of those guys that I think you watch college basketball for. I think he's one of those dudes. You had one last year, the last 2 years, frankly, with Otega. Oh, wait, that's a guy you watch college basketball for, right? So to me, I think DeShay Montgomery might fit the mold. I think he's the kind of guy that's coming from a lower level that might get up here and go, oh, I fit in here just fine. What did you make of his game when you checked him out? Obviously, he's coming out from where? Dayton?
2: Yes, Dayton.
1: Coming from Dayton, which is, by the way, the largest by enrollment Catholic college in the United States.
2: Didn't know that.
1: How about that? Dayton. How about that?
3: Would not have expected that.
1: Yeah, it's a little swing and a miss there, eh?
3: I thought more people went to Notre Dame than lived in Dayton.
1: Notre Dame is a tiny school.
3: Like I guess I never
1: 10,000 kids or something.
3: I've never...
1: Like, St. Mary's across the street has 4,000. Like, their whole, like, ecosystem there is, like, 15,000.
3: I didn't realize that.
1: It's tiny.
3: I didn't realize it was that small.
1: Pretty hard to get into. Dayton a little less. A little easier. Yeah. How about that? But he comes down from Dayton, fourth school in as many years. So, obviously, we saw this last year with a guy like Ryan Conwell. That worked out just fine. DeShay Montgomery, though, what should we know about him? And what do you think his – what's his role going to be on a team that's obviously going to be a shift in mentality for Pat Kelsey?
2: I think defense, certainly. Okay. Was second in the A-10 with steals last year at 77. Trying to see what that was nationally. Ninth nationally with 77
1: wow.
2: steals. 4.1% steal rate was 29th. So certainly someone who can be a spark plug on defense. Defense turns to offense for him. I think I have another stat in here that says 25.5% of his total field goal attempts at Dayton were in transition. 30% of his points came on fast breaks. So this is a guy who can really, you know, when they need a spark, you know, can get in there, create turnovers, push the tempo. He made 52 threes last year, which was, you know, he set a career high there. I think he'll take more this year in this system. As you saw in the Bahamas, he went 3-for-4 from three. He talked about how, like I asked him afterwards, right, like you're coming off a season where you made, you know, more threes than you ever have in your college
1: sure.
2: career. You're now coming to a program that really values that. Do you feel like you've grown in that regard since coming to Louisville? And he talked about how they do a drill where it's called 300-100, and they have to do 300 made threes and 100 made free throws daily. And he'd been doing that daily since he got here to Louisville, which sounds like really exhausting.
1: Do those numbers again.
2: 300 made threes and 100 made free throws.
1: Holy moly.
2: Per day.
1: 300 threes a day?
2: That's what he said.
1: Good for him.
2: He said he's been doing that pretty much every day.
1: No, if you're a fan, you got to love hearing that kind of stuff.
2: Yeah. I really like talking to him. I think he's just was so good at getting downhill that, and that's something that obviously this team is going to really value just because there's not a shooter like Ryan or Isaac on this year's team. I think. Sure. And he was great at getting downhill against the, you know, the team in the Bahamas. He took 8 free throws that game, which was the most out of anybody. But when you look at the numbers from Dayton, I think his free throw rate was 24.7%, which was not very good. Like, in this system, his free throw rate should be much better, as we saw in the Bahamas. He should be getting to the line a lot more.
1: Okay.
2: But yeah, he was a great driver. I think was really, you know, talented at finishing at the rim, has enough size to where that shouldn't be a problem in most instances, I think. And it's just kind of a matter of, can he be more of a consistent shooter? Streaky at times, can he put it together like we saw in the Bahamas and take advantage of some of those moments?
1: He's also a good defender, yes?
2: Yeah, that's kind of how I started this off, too.
1: Yeah, I think, you know, in his, you know, the steal rate and different things that you talked about, it leads to transition, frankly.
2: Exactly,
1: right?
2: Yeah.
1: It's one of those things. And so if you're going to have a team that's, I don't want to say shooting challenge, but is going to do a lot of its work inside of the arc, obviously transition points are the easiest way to do that.
2: Yeah, for sure. He's a person that's going to help set the pace a lot of the time, I think, just with his defense. And if they need some

0: it's like definition of, I'll pull it up right here on my CBB analytics.
1: Look at you, a little CBB analytics talk. Leo knows nothing about that.
0: Oh, it's a great site. You got to try it sometime.
2: Nope.
0: Basically, I can't find the definition right now, but it's just, it kind of shows you free throw attempts as like a percentage of your total shot attempts.
1: Right.
0: So you can really just think of it as how often does this guy get to the line.
1: Right.
0: That's
1: how often is he able to draw a foul that leads to him taking free throws. Correct.
0: Yeah. Yep. And that's like not exactly like what it is, but if it's a high number, that's usually a really good thing. And you look, and Pat talked about this with regard to Shellstad, talked about how Chucky had seen a jump in his free throw rate going from Wisconsin to Louisville, trying to get him downhill more, play with more pace and just get to the basket, create foul pressure. I think the same could be said for, you know, Duchesne and what he can do this season.
1: Well, and with their schedule and the high number of really good games up front, getting to the line is going to matter against good opponents, right? Getting guys in foul trouble, et cetera. Like, those things are going to matter. So Montgomery being able to do that will be something that they'll need almost certainly going forward. You know, as far as his role, and they add a Seth Trimble. We'll get into that in just a second. But they add a Seth Trimble who is probably in the same sort of boat as position-wise as a guy like this. Is Montgomery the biggest loser in adding a Seth Trimble as far as playing time and those kinds of things? Or is it a Carter Knox? Like, where'd you fall on that one?
0: I think it kind of depends on, like, what sort of lineup Pat wants to throw out there. Because, I mean, all this summer, been kind of viewing the lineup as Shellstad, a Woolley, and then Knox, right? Because Pat is, the first 2 years he's been here, he's done more of a three-guard look. First year was Chucky, Terrence, and Rain. Last year, it was Michael, Ryan, and Isaac. And I think, like, when you looked at the team, you could kind of point to, like, the three spot being kind of how it signals things changing. Because Carter Knox is a very different player than a guy like, Isaac McNeely. So you could make the case that it is Duchesne being one of the biggest losers of this. I guess adding Seth Trimble, it just kind of depends on, like, does Pat want to still work at the three-guard lineup? Because if that's the case, you know, you'll be starting Shellstad, probably Trimble, and then a Woolley, I would imagine, as, like, you know, a guy who's coming back. But if you want to go more kind of what I was thinking the lineup would be two guards and, like, a more traditional wing, I think the biggest loser might be a Woolley in this instance. Because, you know, you're coming back for a second year. It seems like you would be one of the two main guards. And then to kind of go out and get someone who has a ton of experience and Trimble, someone who, like, when you look at it, it's like, well, this guy should be starting, right? He's a great defender, does a lot of really good things, and is proven. So, you know, it kind of depends on how Pat wants to, like, build this rotation. And he's a guy who wants to play a ton of people and get people a lot of minutes and run with pace and be able to, you know, hold up by the end of the game.
1: Especially if you're going to emphasize defense and you're going to play on both ends. That's much more tiring than not playing on both
0: ends.
1: And so I do think that'll catch up. I wanted to ask this because one of the grand questions coming into this season was, is Woolley the guy? Right? Is he ready to step forward? Is he ready to be that starter that he wasn't last season? Obviously, a year in the system, knows the place, gets to take a move toward his junior season. This is often in the history of college basketball when we would see guys take an even bigger step. But I got to ask, I mean, is there a world in which Duchesne Montgomery simply is a better fit for what they want to do and is actually going to be the starter there? Is there a world that's there?
0: Maybe. I don't know if his starter, I mean, like, if you're starting him over, like, Adrian, it kind of depends on how the rest of the lineup is going to look. But
1: in other words, you talked about having a true wing.
0: Yeah.
1: Is that something that maybe they want to think about with Montgomery now that Trimble's
0: on the roster?
1: Yeah,
0: he could certainly be a true wing, I think.
1: Play a three, right?
0: An
1: undersized three for sure, but I get it.
0: I think he could be a true wing, and I do think, like, I think Carter will be ready by the start of the season. But I also think, like, with them being cautious with him in the Bahamas too, you know, you never know what could happen, like, between now and the season starting. Those things could, you know, they might still try to be cautious with him as they are starting out the season. So
1: Brooks is getting the full experience of watching me read the text line while he's talking.
0: Yeah, and I'm
1: just smiling because we have great texters. Texter wants to know, if Brooks is in the studio, who's that shadowy figure hiking through my backyard? It's a fair question, Brooks. Answer the question.
0: I have no idea.
1: I just think it's fascinating now that Trimble's on the roster.
0: Yeah.
1: And this is obviously something that, of course, you leave and this happens. I got to say this. You talked about McNeely earlier in the segment. When I heard that, like, the 5-for-5 thing was happening or whatever they're calling it, I call it 5-for-5 because I think of fast food, obviously. I just kind of thought they would go get McNeely just to be a body and it's cheap and, like, bring him back and they could give him, like, $150K and

0: he'd be like, oh, this is great. It's better than whatever West Virginia thing he was going to end up doing. I made fun of West Virginia there. Eat it, Leo Toby, whoever you are. And
1: why would I care if you made fun of West Virginia?
0: Don't pretend right now in front of this audience. You don't have to lie to the people listening, all 17 of them. You just watch your mouth, all right? So
2: what?
0: In this case, though, with Seth Trimble joining, I was like, oh, maybe he'll be a depth piece. He'll do this. And then everyone went, whoa. This is our starter. This guy's been in the lineup. What did it say to you that instead of going and getting a $100,000 piece at Isaac McNeely, they went and got a $3 million piece? I mean, they're all in this season, are they not? I mean,
1: yeah,
0: this has got to be part of why Pat's acting differently than he did other
1: stuff. I think it's also just like when you have an opportunity to get better, like really, really like take advantage of that, right? And get somebody who can, you know, like take this thing from being good to even, you know, great in this sense. I think Isaac would have been a solid piece because, like you said, they are missing that kind of shooter who can, you know, take a lot of attention from defenses and a guy that you can't leave open because
0: and it's a different
1: of his track
0: team
1: record
0: on defense this year because you have actual rim protection.
1: Yeah, absolutely.
0: It's not like last year where he was a traffic cone and it was a problem. It could be very different this season. I use the term traffic cone, not our guest Brooks Holton, just so everybody knows. But I think you're seeing that while Kelsey very clearly wants to move to this new style, he still wants to be guard heavy, right? I mean, he still wants to have that as part of the identity of his team.
1: Yeah, and I think that helps them play faster.
0: Sure.
1: We'll see how they can shoot. And if they, you know, just if like this whole change in kind of approach, wanting to focus more on getting downhill and really kind of going at the rim, see how defenses try to attack it. And okay. I think it'll be like, you know, you can see something like on display in that game down in Nassau, like, but like really like until you see it like versus like a really tough opponent, I think it's going to be kind of a mystery. like the game against Kansas coming up, the exhibition should be really telling, I think, for sure.
0: Texter says Montgomery is our sleeper. Kid's going to surprise a lot of people. Jumps the lane and attacks at will. Texter, does Montgomery give you Terrence Edwards vibe or is he more athletic?
1: I would say more athletic, honestly, okay. Which is, but like similar vibe in the terms of like, you know, he's someone who, like, I think Terrence got to be like a really good defender by the end of the year and was very much like he kind of took that upon himself to make that one of his things. I get the same vibe from Deshane, but he comes in having more of, you know, like that already on his resume.
0: Yeah.
1: But he probably has. He has more bounce to him. Like I don't know if you saw the video, but he dunked over Gabe Dines, who is 7'5", which is crazy. I mean, it's also kind of like your third string center at this point. So, like, is it? But I mean, someone's 7'5". He's 7'5".
0: You know what? I can't do dunk over 7'5" dudes.
1: Exactly.
0: Yeah, that part. Carter Knox.
1: Yeah.
0: Last one I wanted to ask about updates on injury. I really appreciate. Frankly, there's some sound of him talking about this is my first surgery.
1: Yeah, I was like the one who asked him that question.
0: It was
1: question.
0: You, okay? It's such an interesting moment. I don't know. This is where I miss, you know, just getting to know these guys at all throughout the season is you get to hear these kinds of quotes. So I appreciate you doing that because you get to hear him essentially say, yeah, wildly uncharted territory for me, right? I mean, just I don't know what this is like. And obviously a knee surgery, which is in basketball, less of a concern than we used to have, but certainly still a thing that you have to watch. How is he doing? And, I mean, does the addition of Trimble affect him as well? Because I think it does.
1: Yes, sir. I mean, certainly, like, I, first of all, I think he's in a similar situation, like we talked about with Obi, in terms of, like,
0: oh, okay.
1: He went through warm-ups. Seems like if it was an actual game with stakes, he probably would have been in there. Maybe not starting, but getting thrown in, playing some minutes, if it was a game with real stakes.
0: How much of this is the case of prior effect?
1: That's a good question. I don't know, because they were really cautious with him as well, you know? Like, he didn't, even when it seemed like, you know, last summer I was getting told, like, there should be no more setbacks. He should be able to play when the season starts, and he was still
0: kind of
1: held out.
0: No, but I mean the initial injury. How much of that is
1: oh, I mean,
0: how much of this is just, it is, Kelsey built that first team around Casey Pryor. I mean, that was the plan, right? And then all of a sudden he was like, oh, crap, and then they built around Chucky, which ended up being way better anyway, I mean, frankly.
1: Yeah.
0: But I mean, at the end of the day, how much is that just tattooed in his brain? It's got to be.
1: Yeah, probably quite a bit,
0: yeah,
1: I would say. And I mean, like, it's like,
0: reasonably, by
1: like,
0: the way,
1: this game means nothing, you know, in the grand scheme of things.
0: Sure.
1: So why would you want to have this 7'2" freshman go down and, you know, possibly, you know, like, have like a re-aggravated injury or suffer

0: something that might lead him to miss time during the regular season. And the same thing with Carter Knox. Obviously, I think just being better safe than sorry. And it's not like you have, like, you know, you have a ton of new guys to try to get a feel for and throw them out there and see how they do. So I think with Carter, you're kind of know what you're getting in a lot of ways, like a really good 3-and-D sort of guy. He does, you know, he's not like a high volume 3-point shooter, but he is like efficient when he has a decent clip for his career. I think the big thing with him is obviously he's shown flashes of potential. Like, there have been games where it's like, oh yeah, this is who Carter Knox is supposed to be or what he was billed as coming out of high school. Like, I remember going to Peach Jam. The one time I was at Peach Jam was covering the whole Carter Knox situation where
1: he was kind of dealing between
0: UofL and UK, and he had some huge moments at that Peach Jam. He really, really stepped up in some clutch moments.
1: Do you remember when Steve Rummage said that Carter Knox's visit to Louisville was paid for by Kentucky and that he was definitely going to go here? Do you remember that? I remember that. Pepperidge Farm remembers.
2: Yes.
0: I try to block out some of the stuff from that time in my life.
2: You do have to. You have to
1: listen. The coping mechanisms are real.
2: You have to
1: let
2: something go.
1: I will say though,
0: that time was really I think that those years will be lost on everybody except for me, because those are my first 2 years on the beat, and I was getting to do a lot of cool things. Like, my first road trip was to Cameron Indoor. I got to cover a game at MSG, two games at MSG. Right, like, there are things that, like, when I set out to be like a sports reporter at whatever sixth grade, where I'm like, wow, it'd be really cool to do this sometime, and I actually got to do them.
1: Right,
0: so. You know, I'm covering a lot of losses. They were piling up at the same time. Like, it was hard not to feel like a bit of like, this is great. Like, I'm having a good time.
1: And, yeah. And,
0: like, I was at least having some fun.
1: Used Kenny Payne as an example in a horse racing conversation the other day. Cause, you know, the Triple Crown stuff's getting jumbled up right now. And someone said, you know, can the Triple Crown go away? And I said, Kenny Payne won 4 games at Louisville in a season. Everything can go away.
0: Yeah.
1: Louisville basketball went away for a year. It literally went away. It was gone.
0: Yeah.
1: It was completely, for 2 years, there was no Louisville basketball. It went away. And so, yes, things can go away for sure. One more segment with Brooks. We'll do that next. He's presented by our friend Brian Detman at the Detman Law Office. 2 T's, 1 N. His most recent vacation. Hear about that next.
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4: We have to continue to prep our bodies and our minds more than anything. 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
7: 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We'd like to salute Diana Taurasi, who had her number 3 jersey retired by the Phoenix Mercury over the weekend. The basketball legend played all 20 seasons of her WNBA career with the Mercury. She won Rookie of the Year in 2004, was named the league MVP in 2009, and led Phoenix to all 3 of the franchise's championships. Taurasi earned 10 all WNBA first team selections and won the league's scoring title 5 times. Taurasi is arguably the greatest women's basketball player of all time, and now her jersey has been further immortalized by the Mercury.
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1: Is this the start to a Sublime song and you don't hear this start on the radio?
2: No.
3: No. It's 311.
1: Oh, 311. You are. Okay. All right. There he is. All right.
2: He seems so sure of that.
1: He really did. Oh, really? All right. Welcome back in. On final segment, 10 o'clock hour. I'm Louis Ribault. Hanging out with Brooks Holt from the Courier-Journal, Leo Tobi behind the glass today. Appreciate him hanging out with us here on the program. 437-9680 UPS Jobs text line. Been enjoying the conversation so far. So you sent me a photo from just one of the more beautiful spots I've ever seen in my life on your most recent trip here, Brooks. Where did you go, man?
2: Rocky Mountain National Park.
1: Okay, so which – okay, I assume it's in Colorado, but that's a stupid thing to assume.
2: Right outside of Boulder. Okay. So it's about an hour and a half and some change from Denver.
1: Okay.
2: I flew out there last Saturday, waited for some friends to get in on Sunday, and then made the drive from Denver into the national park, and we did car camping one night, and then from there did backpacking, probably totaled about 20-ish miles on the trip, so it was great. Lots of hiking, great views, as you saw in the picture.
1: Who do you go with?
2: So it's a group, like some of my closest friends from high school, guys I've been friends with since freshman year of high school,
1: good
2: and then
1: you, man.
2: My buddy, who's a Cubs fan, we're going to the series next week in Chicago. Like, we've been friends since, the sixth grade.
1: Oh, that's awesome.
2: And this was his first trip out backpacking. He's camped with us before, so we did a trip to Maine, and we went to the national park there. But you can't backpack. You just do car camping and then go out on your hikes and come back to your campsite. So
1: why can't you do that in Maine? Is it too dangerous?
2: No, I just think it's, certain – I don't know. You'd have to ask the park rangers.
1: By dangerous, I mean, is it too cold? Is it too, are there bears? I mean, it could be a lot of different reasons.
2: It might be the weather. Yeah, it might be a little colder. But, it was pretty cold up in Colorado, 40 degrees at night. And this is during the summertime.
1: Right. Oh, yeah.
2: So, I don't know why Maine doesn't, allow the backpacking. Maybe it's just because it's a smaller park. It is a very small national park. But Rocky Mountain was beautiful. My friends did some fly fishing. They caught a bunch of stuff, some cutthroat trout. We went to a couple of what's that?
1: Jadam?
2: No.
1: Oh.
2: No, they're catching a release type guys.
1: Okay, all right.
2: I wish.
1: I was gonna say some mountain trout sounds delicious.
2: I would have had to clean it though.
1: That's what men do. Yeah.
2: Yeah. But we saw a couple of the really big lakes up there in the mountains. Probably were 12,000 feet above sea level, which is something I'd never experienced before. The hike up was brutal. I vomited on the way up because
1: I can't imagine.
2: I didn't drink enough water to start, and then I went and chugged a bunch of water, and then I just turned around and just immediately yacked it all up on the trail. So
1: I'll make you a little jealous.
2: Yes.
1: So one time in my life, it was our 10th anniversary, so this is now, God bless, 13 years ago. My wife wanted bucket list trip. She wanted to go to Machu Picchu.
2: Nice.
1: So we did it.
2: Yeah.
1: I hiked a huge part of the Inca Trail.
2: Yeah, it probably killed you, right?
1: It's unbelievable, but it's incredible. But the other part is, talk about elevation. We went to a spot called Puno, and that's where Lake Titicaca is.
2: Mm-hmm.
1: Over 14,000 feet is the elevation there.
2: Wow.
1: It's just different. I mean, the air is different. The sun is completely different. That's the thing about Colorado. It might be 40 out, but you can get a sunburn, right? You're at such elevation.
2: And
1: yeah.
2: we were at this lake about
1: elevation
2: right around
1: like
2: 12,000.
1: We
2: were right around 12,000 at this lake,
1: yeah.
2: And the weather would change every 5 minutes. It would be sunny, and then all of a sudden, boom, clouds, or a light sprinkle, wind. And it was every 5 minutes it would change. It was really crazy. We saw some moose out in the wild, these three huge moose.
1: Terrifying.
2: Cool. Did not get very close to them.
1: Obviously you didn't get close. Yeah.
2: So I had a friend. I'll show you this picture, Louis. I had a friend, turn off the trail, and he went back to the camp like a bit earlier than us.
1: Yeah.
2: And apparently one of the moose we saw walked down further on the trail. So he got closer than we did to this moose.
1: I'm terrified of moose. No, thank you. Let's guess, Leo, what do you think a moose weighs? Like a full bull moose.
3: Like 1,400 pounds?
1: I was going to go closer to 3,000. Because I know a thoroughbred horse weighs 1,200. So if a horse weighs 1,200 pounds, those
3: probably more
1: moose, man. Oh, my God.
3: The other day you were talking about how, birds are dinosaurs.
1: I still believe that.
3: That's a dinosaur.
1: You think so?
3: A moose? Dude.
1: All right. It is the largest species of deer.
2: Oh, here's the picture.
1: Good. Holy bleep.
2: That was close. Really close.
1: That's terrifying.
2: I think there's some zoom on there. But yeah, they got it. He was like kind of in a standstill for about 15, 20 minutes waiting for this moose to kind of figure out what he wanted to do on the trail.
4: Okay, so you're much closer, Leo. Oh, wait, never mind. The largest confirmed size of a bull shot on the Yukon River in 1897 was 820 kilograms or 1,800 pounds.
2: My God.
4: The average bull moose weighs 1,400 pounds. The average female weighs 1,100.
3: Nuts.
4: And they have...
3: I almost would expect things on their
4: heads that could gore you.
3: Yes, you would think that it would be. You would think that they would be heavier than a horse,
4: like a lot more.
3: Yeah,
4: they're gigantic
3: because they seem so much bigger.
4: They really do. The antlers, like most of the deer family, but the size and growth rate of antlers is determined by their age. How about that? Hmm. And their diet. Bull moose use their antlers to display dominance, to discourage competition, and to spar with their rivals. I ever had to spar with a rival there, Brooks?
2: I think the closest thing to that is when I was on the football field.
4: Fighting in the football field.
2: Just button heads down there in the trenches.
4: Has anyone ever brought up that it's funny that you played football at center and that you're a basketball guy? Is that funny to anyone else?
2: I guess it's kind of a little funny, but I like covering basketball a lot more than I like covering college football.
4: Got it.
2: The games take so much longer in college football, and your seat is not as good as it is when you're covering a game at the Yum Center. Like I'm like right on the baseline courtside. It's awesome. And when you're covering a football game, you're just so far up in the press box. You've got like the glass windows at most places, so it kind of like kills like some of the noise. You don't get like the ambiance sometimes that you would.
4: Hoops is just different because of what you described, which is there's no equipment. Everybody's just out there in shorts and a tank top.
2: And there's like far less players. You can really
4: follow them. And if you want to zone in on one guy, you can do that, right? You can really legitimately do that as far as watching the game. I'm kind of largely with you, actually. I love watching football on television, but I think if I had to cover one day to day, it's almost certainly going to be basketball just because you can get closer, like you said. Upcoming season.
2: Yes.
4: Is there a spot you get to go to that you haven't been to, or one that you're going to go back to that maybe you're going to try something different? Does anything stand out on the schedule?
2: I would say, I mean, we'll start with the very first game, the exhibition at Kansas. I think that's a venue that is on every basketball writer's bucket list, is getting to go to a game at Allen Fieldhouse.
4: You pumped?
2: Yeah, I am pretty excited. It is just an exhibition, but... with it being the first exhibition of the year and with it being two really high-profile programs.
4: Oh, their students are going to be there, and I mean, they're going to be warming up for the season for sure.
2: I have some very big expectations for that game. Obviously, it'll be interesting to see Stokes as well.
4: Should we see if Issel can make it? Is that something we should work on? Get Dan there, sing about the call?
3: Sounds doable.
4: I think it's doable.
2: But yeah, Kansas will be really cool.
4: Actually, I got to get you hooked up. Roger Morningstar, who played at Kansas, is a close friend of Dan's. Uh-huh. He owns a pizza joint in Lawrence.
2: Yeah, I would love to do that.
4: We'll have to make that happen, actually. You know what, Brooks? I promise you I will make a phone call for you to get you some Morningstar pizza.
2: It's on the record.
4: I don't know what it's actually called.
2: But that one is
4: on the record. What a newspaper thing to say.
2: Very much probably like the top of my list of venues. I feel like I actually hit every ACC stadium last year, so I had finished
4: right,
2: it.
4: The last one. West, yep.
2: The last one I hadn't gone to was Miami, and it was the last game of the season. So all the places I've been to. Not going to Cameron Indoor. I mean, obviously going back to Chapel Hill will be fun this year. I think they got the home and home with UNC.
4: Yep.
2: Kind of depends on when that game is.
4: Do you like
2: Odorup? What's that?
4: Do you like Odorup?
2: Yeah, Rupp's good. It's just like you're so far high up now that they moved the press box. That is a bit unfortunate. But yeah, like Rupp Arena is a great venue. Obviously, really anytime you're covering that game you feel like a special. Yeah. It is very special.
4: The two venues in the state, very different, but I like both a lot. A lot.
2: Yeah, I was just talking to someone about how it's kind of unfortunate that, you know, like thinking about this season's schedule, Louisville will go up to play Michigan, in a Little Caesars Arena. And it's interesting because like Louisville will do like these home and home series where they go to like neutral sites, and like you play a team like Michigan, you can stay in the state. You go to play Baylor and you're still in Fort Worth, but like, they really can't do like a neutral site game here in Kentucky unless you go to Rupp Arena. And well, I mean, but like in state, like how many places can like you just like not make like an in state a neutral site game happen, because there's not really a venue to host.
4: You have to go down the street here.
2: Yeah, there's not really a venue like aside from Freedom Hall, which I think is one of the reasons why the game isn't happening versus Cincinnati this year, is because kind of like the state of Freedom Hall at this point.
4: Got it.
2: But like, I don't think fans would want to pay to go to like a neutral site game at Rupp Arena, right?
4: Yeah, right.
2: So it is an interesting thing that, like, you know, while other schools can be like, okay, we're going to stay in state. It's a, I mean, not like going to Cincy or Indy's a bad drive, or Nashville, even, for, you know, so I'm thinking about the football game coming up against Ole Miss, but it is just really interesting kind of how when they have to do like a neutral site game, you kind of get forced out of the state. But I also think that game will be very cool. The Michigan game.
4: Yeah.
2: Going to check off another NBA arena.
4: I should go with you for that one.
2: Yeah, I feel like I need a a tour guide would
4: be
2: fun. A
4: little Michigander with you. Texture, is a true South End native, did Brooks shop at Bacon's?
2: No,
4: Did you wear London Fog?
2: London Fog? No.
4: What did your dad do when you were growing up? Texture, you saw a moose. Did you see squirrel, too? That's a good text. Texture, calling a lady a moose is rude, Louie. Texture, moose is the last megafauna from the Ice Age before we hunted them all to extinction. Could you imagine a giant land sloth?
3: Told you it was a dinosaur, man.
4: Your face is a dinosaur. The giant land sloth, though, terrifying.
2: Very much.
4: Yeah, okay. Yeah, those things are crazy. All right. We don't need those around. Maybe our ancestors did us a favor. Might have done us a favor. Might have been a good move. Little eradication, little pest control. What you know about pest control, Leo? Nothing. Texter, moose are insane. I'd like to never be close to one as they're famously ill-tempered. Yeah, no thanks. Hard no for me.
2: I kept my distance when I went.
4: Because they're
2: saw
4: giant,
2: three of them.
4: They're
2: yeah.
4: giant animals that are food for something else, and they don't want to be food for something else. That's the terrifying part of them.
3: Yeah.
4: That's literally how they think. Texture, when you think about a moose being 10 feet tall, it's almost about the size of a basketball rim. No smoke for me, please. Yeah, no, I get it. Yeah. Makes sense to me. For sure. Well, Brooks, appreciate you very much. It is time for our what's going on as far as the national day. It is national. I have great news. It's a great one.
2: Okay.
4: It's an easy one.
2: Yeah.
4: It is National Fajita Day. When you go to a Mexican restaurant, what's your go-to?
2: There's a spot right
4: down. By the way, nothing wrong with fajitas.
2: Yeah.
4: Great choice almost all the time. It's simple. Protein, veggies, you get something to put it on, put your sauces on, you're done. Fantastic food. Don't want to put down fajitas before we move on to something
2: else. There's a Mexican place like right down the street from
4: here. Mojajete?
2: Yes. Yeah. I love that place. They have a dish there.
3: Great.
4: It's a good spot.
2: They have a
4: good
2: dish Mexican there food. That I do not know the name of it. Like, Every time I go, like I tell them the name, I usually point to on the menu. Yeah. But it's one of my favorite. Yeah. It's like a mole, but like a verde, like pork verde with green verde sauce. Really kind of spicy at times.
4: Puerco salsa, yeah.
3: Everything really there is good though.
2: Yeah,
3: they got so much.
2: You
3: good
2: could order anything at El Mojajete, and
4: and nice people too. No, it's good. Yeah, good
2: yes, yeah, yeah, it's great.
4: Yeah, yeah. It's also National Pinot Noir Day. Are you a wine guy at all?
2: With dinner, sometimes. Okay. Go to a nice dinner, I like red wine.
4: 100%. Okay, good answer.
2: My friend got married 2 years ago now, and they had like a, have you seen the Snoop Dogg wine?
4: No.
2: Yeah, like a Snoop Dogg has a wine,
4: know. He also has a salami, I think.
2: Yeah, the last time I feel like I drank like a ton of wine was at that wedding, and I just drank a bunch of red Snoop Dogg wine. And
4: it's
2: was
4: not
2: really
4: close.
2: Hungover.
4: Wine is the worst hangover. It's the worst. It dries you out. It's the worst. I don't think there's a second. Because when you drink water the next day, it just starts again.
2: Yeah.
4: Oh, it's the worst. It just sits. It's the worst. But wine with like a steak or something is
2: yeah,
4: it's like, undefeated. Yeah, sure. Absolutely. It really is. All right, brother. Well, I appreciate you jumping in.
2: Yeah, thank you for having
4: me.
2: This
4: was
2: great.
4: Week. No, I'm so glad you're able to take the time. What are you working on today?
2: I'm going to do a scouting report on Seth Trimble.
4: Awesome.
2: It's kind of never had that happen before in the history of the scouting report series. Have a guy join the team while you're still trying to break down the team. So
4: yeah.

0: feel like that's good to capitalize on the interest there with him joining the fold. And, going to do that and just kind of still catching up after a long week in the wilderness.
1: Yeah. Well, he's also going to be doing a piece on the schedule as well. Yeah, so be watching that for those at the cjcourierjournal.com/sports for everything Brooks is working on. Brooks, again, thanks for jumping in.
0: Yeah, of
1: presented
0: course.
1: By our friend Brian Devin at the Devin Law Office, 2 T's and 1 N. Check him out there at their office in Middletown and, of course, at LouisvilleInjuryLawyer.com. On the other end, we'll get into some college football. We do it next.
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1: 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He's Leo. I am Louis. We've got you for the next hour or so. Andy will take over after us. 3 o'clock, you'll hear from the roundtable. Take you up till 6 o'clock, Reds and Cardinals. 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Your home for the Reds in Kentucky, and it is 680 and 105.7. Tomorrow, of course, 7 o'clock, our longest-running program here at the station is Louisville Sports Live. So go check them out, 7 o'clock tomorrow night. That's Ethan, that is Taylor, over there on 93.9 The Ville. 437-9680 is our UPS Jobs text line. By the way, we'll have a bunch of preseason football coming up as well, so if you're driving around Thursday night and into the weekend, we'll have those things for you there. It is time for a couple of food-related things. The first is, it came up with Brooks that it is National Fajita Day. There's been a request for some sound. Leo, go ahead and play that.
2: What other things does Mitch hate? It's a great question.
3: He hates a lot today. Do you hate the Bloomin' Onion?
4: No, I don't hate the Bloomin' Onion.
3: Because I tell you, when the table next to me orders a Bloomin' Onion, I'll look over it and it's like, maybe I should order that.
2: You know
3: too.
2: What? It's a great point. The Bloomin' Onion showing off.
3: Yeah, showing off with the Bloomin' Onion.
2: Showy.
3: Yeah.
2: What about an extravagant drink? What, instead of just getting a beer or getting, a bourbon
5: that
2: Coke?
5: That is annoying.
2: Really, it is.
5: Yes, if you order one of those tall, fruity...
2: Are you ever going to talk to a woman?
5: Anyone who orders something that is huge and outrageous and that makes a lot of noise is craving attention.
3: So do you think? So if you go out on a date and your date says, "Hey, Mitch, I want this drink that comes in pineapple,"
5: you order
3: with
5: something,
3: umbrellas and crazy straws, and you tell her no.
5: This is a common rule of life. You order something because you want someone to ask you, "Hey, where did you get that? Hey, how do I get that?" You order something.
3: I've never thought that. Am I?
5: Yes, you do.
6: This is some of the dumbest thing I've ever
3: heard.
6: Don't
3: tell me what I think. I've never ordered something that's like, wow, I can't wait to see these bums' reaction when they bring me my fajitas and my gigantic gallon margarita.
5: You never bought a shirt or anything.
3: We're not talking about shirts. We're talking about fajitas, bro.
5: I know. That's why anything you order, anything you buy, you're buying it because you
3: that's
5: want someone to come ask you where you got it.
3: No, I order fajitas because I want to eat some bleeping fajitas. I don't order them because I want Joe Bob next to me saying, wow, that guy's got money because he ordered fajitas. I don't give a damn what he thinks about my meal. If I want to order a plate of dirt, I don't care what people think about it. I don't eat my damn dirt. What you're saying is it's ludicrous.
6: It is ludicrous.
1: I mean, it's one of the worst takes of all time.
6: It is. I heard that for the first time on street, like doing Strebel's show the other day, and he was like, "Look for this," and I spent like 5 minutes looking for this sound, and then I played it, and I was like, "This is maybe." I have never met a human being who thinks that the point of ordering food is as
1: off.
6: Like a status symbol.
1: Yeah, to show
6: like,
1: off.
6: And fajitas, nonetheless,
1: it's not the thing.
6: Is not the thing. I mean, like, for some people on like Wall Street, maybe, and they're like, "Yeah, I'll get the Wagyu steak."
1: Right, or you have a bottle set to the table or something. Like, that's
6: you're with
1: different.
6: Your friends and you
1: get
6: order
1: fajitas. Get some chicken with peppers. Get over it.
6: To show off, because now I know in my head, I've never met this person in my life. I don't know who Mitch is. Now I know every time he goes to a restaurant, he's thinking, I really wish someone would ask me about my food. And I'll never be able to,
1: He's the guy who thinks the waiter doesn't come back by around the table enough.
6: Yeah.
1: Texter, if Strebel wants cat food, he'll order cat food. Thank you very much, Texter. The AP poll dropped yesterday for the football side of things. Oh, man. What a dumb comment. And, of course, alongside the coaches poll, many of the same teams populate the top spots in it. And Ohio State, number one in both polls, of course, 12-2 last year before being run over by Miami once they got to the playoff. Should we do Canes rated 11-20? Do you know how to find that in the Hockeys?
6: Yeah.
1: Okay, awesome. Okay. We got 11-20. But Ohio State enters the season having been favored in how many straight games do you think, Leo? How many straight games has Ohio State been favored? And they will be favored going to Texas.
6: Have they been favored?
1: Favored.
6: Straight games?
1: It's incredible, by the way. Yeah, not the the other kind. You said straight games like it was a standalone thing.
6: What are we, 12?
1: You're 12. 31 straight games. Would you have guessed
6: 31?
1: Over 31? Okay, there you go. Boom. Ridiculous number, okay? So what's interesting
6: I never in a million years.
1: Boom. Okay. That includes like a trip to Autzen to play Oregon and all kinds of stuff. So this year, their chances to not be favored. Texas week two, they go on the road. Okay. At Iowa this year, they're probably going to be favored at Kinnick, even though that is a death trap for many, many good teams. They go to Bloomington this year. IU could be favored in that game. Now, if I click on that game,
6: I think that will depend entirely on how IU's season is going.
1: Currently, Ohio State is favored in that game if you wanted to get in at 1.5. Okay. They go to USC the week after.
6: I think if IU and Ohio State have the same

0: record up until they play, then IU will be favored.
1: I think there's a chance at least. And then Oregon's at home the next week. So just I think the home field thing will push them over. But I want you to hear that stretch again. At Iowa, then Maryland at home, but then they go to Indiana, go to USC, and then they get Oregon at home. It's actually just an awesome stretch of games. I'm not saying anything else other than that. It's just awesome. And you know what is a telling part about where certain programs are and where certain other ones aren't is that with Ohio State, no one's talking about how tough their schedule is. They're just State, just go win the games, right?
0: That's true.
1: And that is...
0: I think part of it has to do with nobody wants to talk about Ohio State, period.
1: I think I don't think you're wrong about that, but my larger point is that should be what all programs aspire to. We don't care what the schedule is. This is who we are. We're going to do our thing, and we're going to push forward. Louisville basketball for many years didn't care what its schedule was. They were just Louisville basketball. No, but this is what I'm getting at. It's like, this is what we need to be building back to around here. Or building two for the first time, if you're Louisville football or Kentucky football or something like that, that's what you need to build to. Do you know who's doing this year, by the way? He was just on with Diener, the volleyball team at Louisville.
0: Oh, yeah.
1: 13 of their opponents are in the top 20 in the preseason poll.
0: Our volleyball
1: 13!
0: Team is insane.
1: But that's, you know what? No one's talking about it.
0: Yeah.
1: It's just, oh, cool, they're playing those games. Like, literally, that's the response. The response is, great, have a tough schedule. We love it. We'll show up. That's, what is that? Oregon comes in second, Georgia after that, Notre Dame fourth, Texas fifth. Of course, the first local team will be Indiana. They laid at sixth in this one as well. I saw an interesting stat. The last three national champions, Leo, to not be ranked inside the top five, the next preseason poll, all finished unranked.
0: I've seen that before.
1: So Michigan, a couple of years ago, was one of those teams. And then I forget the other two examples, but I was thinking most recently of that example, okay? More likely in your mind, IU's unranked at the end of the season or they make the playoff again?
0: Make the playoff again.
1: I agree with you. I think what he's doing there is different than what was happening at those other places. And I think that, for example, with Michigan, I think that they had other things with Connor Stallions and other things built into that program. Obviously, Harbaugh leaves those things. It's going to change up the culture and all
0: those
1: things.
0: It's interesting, though.
1: It's completely hard. Continuous with IU. The only difference is the roster.
0: But I could totally see... The only difference is the roster, but I could totally see, like, a sophomore slump. I do not think that... I think some people have kind of been saying that, like...
1: But them going 7-5 or something is
0: like,
1: not
0: no.
1: It's like, just not realistic.
0: I think some people think that, like, there's a Bill Belichick, Tom Brady situation kind of going on where, like, one made, you know, Fernando Mendoza... oh my God. Kurt Cignetti is like nothing without Mendoza, right?
1: Got it. Yeah. But they made the playoff the year before. Yeah, right.
0: I don't believe
1: How about
0: that.
1: I do this? They made the playoff 2 years ago, Leo. What was their quarterback's name?
0: I don't know.
1: Boom. There you go. And I'm not trying to make fun of you. It's just real. And
0: yeah. No. Nobody else would be able to answer that.
1: I mean, Zach would, but that's.
0: Well.
1: It's all right. But they end up sixth in this poll. I'm just bringing up the recency. The last three national champions to come back, not in the top five in next year's poll, did finish unranked. So the pollsters were right those years. I would be betting this year that they are not correct. Miami, of course, top of the ACC, will be number 7 in the poll. Rounding out includes a Louisville opponent and another Kentucky pair of opponents, Texas A&M. Kentucky will visit them. Ole Miss, of course, the game in Nashville in the opener. And then Oklahoma, who will host the Kentucky Wildcats as well. Just a reminder too, Alabama's 13th on this. And Leo, rare time in Kentucky's history where there is only things to gain with a game, and that is week 2 against Alabama. You lose to them, who gives a flying bleep that you lost to the guy with one of the best winning percentages in Division I and he coaches Alabama.
0: Yeah.
1: And you're a first-year coach, and by the way, you're Kentucky football. But if you go out there and you compete and you're really good, and you either win or the game is extraordinarily close and you show that you belong on the same field with them, it's an incredible opportunity for them. I think there's only positives that can happen here because I think if they lose like 42-10, everyone goes, oh yeah, it's his first year.
0: I would agree. I mean, I think it's
1: now you don't want to lose by 30. I mean, it's all thing, but
0: positives or nothing at all.
1: Texter, Mitch sounds like Holden Caulfield. Texter, I wonder if Rig would feel the same if the fajitas weren't sizzling when they brought them out. That's a great text. God, it's a good text. That's a really, really Texter, the station should really sell a t-shirt that says, we're talking about fajitas, bro. Texter, if he wants cat food, he's ordering cat food. Texter, I need a shirt that says, this guy ordered the fajitas because he's got money.
0: I'm still on the Catcher in the Rye reference. That was a deep, I mean, that's...
1: Oh, it's very good. Texter, Mitch had nothing but horrible haymaker takes and downright wild stories. Hard to figure out which one was the best. Mattresses, fajitas, or John...

0: yet being faithful, all of them are spectacular. They're all spectacular. Texture of the Mitch trilogy, fajitas, bro, I know people in mom's boyfriend's mattress, which is Godfather 1, 2, and 3. Those, by the way, are from different textures. Everyone acknowledges that those are the top three sounds.
1: A trinity.
0: You all are a sickness. You all are just infected by this place, and I love it. It's fantastic. I think the order is pretty obvious. The John Morant sound is unbelievable. I mean, it's unbelievable that he's like a guy's going to be in the NBA and not be married, and he's going to keep it to himself.
1: I don't know this. I don't know this one.
0: You haven't heard the John
1: Morant? I haven't heard this.
0: John Morant, just look it up. Faithful, trust me, bro. It's going to have some kind of verbiage next to it like that. I'm actually going to say fajitas is three, believe it or not, because the mattress story is incredible. Sleeping on a mattress that on which your mother had relations with a man that's not your dad is, okay, Leo just gave me the look, is unbelievable. It's unbelievable. But the John Morant believing that is even more unbelievable. I can't believe you believe that is essentially what that sound is to me. So there you go, Texter. I would say I know people, mom's boyfriend's mattress, fajitas in that order. And that's incredible because the fajita sound is perfect. But I think the fajita sound is perfect because Strebel's involved. That's why it's perfect, because of his response. Now, the take is terrible. I understand. But the sleeping on someone's mattress where the lovemaking took place, that's its own thing, Leo. It's heavy. It's a tough thing. But the good news for the poll, of course, is that Louisville lands in the top 25 at number 24, 9-4 last year. They will catch Ole Miss to open the season. And they say that the stats knows only one contributor is returning for an offensive line, as transfers will be filling the rest of the spots. I think that's a really interesting note from ESPN. And I'm surprised that that's where they went when you could mention Lincoln Kienholz or you could mention a new defensive coordinator or whatever. But a massive question mark about this team is if the O-line is worth a damn. But it's going to be a question in the Brom era as long as he takes on transfer linemen.
1: It was the same thing
0: year.
1: Last year, too.
0: Boom. I was going to say, that ain't changing. And so I think that's sort of a common theme. Did you find the John Morant trust me bro sound?
1: No.
0: We will have to find that during
1: the break.
0: Yeah,
1: we'll find
0: that
1: during the break.
0: That is obviously something that needs to happen here. Texter, these young kids want to complain about the housing prices when they're out there buying fajitas. You'd have more money if you weren't buying the steak and chicken fajitas. Texter, Dockage saying Mitchell Hannigan is great sound. You know what? That, man, does that make the Mitch Mount Rushmore? Mitchell Hannigan, does that make the Mitch round Mount Rushmore? Man, that's really good. That's a really good poll, man. Texter, the best sound at the station. Mitch is crying that Nick always has a girlfriend, even though he pees and sinks and poops his pants, and that says what's wrong with me, and Andy and Strebel are just laughing. Nick's must have something. I don't rank the mattress one high because I've been poor and taking a mattress. Okay, did your mother make love on said mattress with a man who's not your father? That's the question. You found the John Morant sound. God is good. We're going to play the John Morant sound and go to break. I'm Louie Rabeau. This is Rabeau, co-host ESPN 680-1057.
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3: that's
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7: 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But all the points came from Louisville this game. 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This is just one of the real shockers of all time in this series. 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And this is one where Louisville came out on top in a big way, 41-0.
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1: Indianapolis on the show sheet for Saturday. Colts and Falcons. Noon start time here on 680 and 1057. Of course, your home for the Colts in Kentucky. And Lou City will visit the Indy 11, 645 start time on 680 1057 on Saturday as well. Plenty going on here. And of course, if you haven't checked them out, Sunday mornings during this time slot, check out the Sunday Morning Hangover with our friends Phil Baker and Nick Curran, of course, on that program. Appreciate them being part of the ESPN Louisville family. They've been at that show for 100 years. But, of course, it's time for a Canes read. 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
1: Give me paper for a Cane's read. Get the bleep out of here. I wanted to pick Leo's brain about this because I am of mixed emotion, but I also know like 1,000 people, including Anna Tarullo, vote for the Heisman, okay? And so to me, this new initiative bothers me very little, but the new Heisman platform will allow a fan vote for the Heisman Trophy. And essentially what they are going to do is tabulate the votes. You get to vote for one person. And whoever finishes with the most votes will be number one on that ballot. Whoever finishes second will be second on that ballot, number three, et cetera. Okay. Now, in the Heisman balloting, you get a certain number of points for being in each column. Okay, Leo. And so that matters for who ends up winning. And so third place votes can matter. Second place votes can matter for putting all of those things together. Ron Yurko, who is the director of Carnegie Mellon Sports Analytics Center, said, "We're creating a methodology to dynamically weigh fan votes based on data observed throughout the season. While fans are allowed to vote each day throughout the season, our data-driven approach will guide how much weight we give to votes each week." So it's not just this straight up you're voting at the end of the season thing, Leo. You get to vote as the season goes along. I don't know how much I like it or don't, but if you're the Heisman, you're trying to matter for more than just a day. This is why, Leo, by the way, the NFL does a schedule release, and they do all these things, and they do a lead-up. They do the combine, that kind of thing. They want to be in the spotlight more often. I'm largely unoffended by this because it's going to be one in, like, 1,200 votes or something.
3: Here's why it's ridiculous to me.
1: Okay.
3: I actually don't care if there's, like, a fan component to the Heisman, right? Or even if there's like, a fan award that's just, like, a different thing. What this is saying, at the moment you said data-driven approach, I was like, oh, so it's like a ChatGPT Heisman. They're using like an LLM to decide who wins the Heisman. And that is ridiculous.
1: Claude's choosing.
3: Yes. Like that, that is obviously how they're going to do it.
1: I lived with a couple in Paris named Claude and Claudine.
3: That's lovely.
1: You like that? When I did real study abroad in a language that's not English. There's going to be a fan vote for the Heisman. No response at all there? Nothing?
3: Dude, I can't argue.
1: I did like it during trivia. You were like, I would have gone to like Portugal, but I studied Latin.
3: I would have gone.
1: And Dieter was just so negative about it. He was like, how's that working out for you? Which, by the way, a Latin base is really nice to have for law, for politics, like the stuff you're interested in.
3: It's been incredibly helpful in my life because I've done it so long that I can like understand most romantic languages. I can't read or speak them. But if somebody says something to me in like French, I can usually kind of get what you're saying.
1: You could probably sit down. I'll give you a for instance, like Sardinian. I bet you could just sit down and read it. Because it's so old, it hasn't changed because they're an island, right? There's not a lot of come and go, so there's not a lot of language change there.
3: Yeah.
1: You might be a guy that could just sit down and read Sardinian. Sardinian because of Latin, that kind of thing. And so
3: I just haven't had the time or the chance to like pick up another language.
1: Yeah,
3: I need to.
1: Texter, F1 does a driver of the day every day purely based on fan votes, and there is a kind of a fake award at the end of the year for it. Interesting. All right, so there
3: that's lovely.
1: Maybe they're following that up.
3: Let's do that.
1: Central to the new initiative is a Heisman hopefuls website, complete with player data and a voting page. While some positions will always have richer data, and the efforts for this season at least will be limited to more basic player stats instead of advanced analytics, the combination of stats and player ratings is intended to encourage voters to consider players of all positions. So that's the other part, is they're going to pretend that they care about corners until they get to the vote, and then a quarterback will win it, even though the best player in college football this year is probably wide receiver. So there you go.
3: Yeah.
1: And then Larry Fitzgerald goes in the Hall of Fame. It has more tackles than drops in his career. Is that the greatest stat in the history of sports? A Hall of Fame wide receiver having more tackles than interception or the drop passes. It's obviously not. I know, like, back-to-back perfect games for Don Larson is way better and whatever else. But, like, for a career, that's an absurd stat. It's one of the cooler stats. Send those in. That might be one of the funniest stats. Your favorite random stats about players, for sure. I think it just speaks to, I mean, just an unbelievable level of consistency.
3: I've started to see, have you seen the accounts that are like, you know, I'm a baseball guy, and like, baseball is famous for, I mean, just count.
1: Oh, numbers are everything.
3: Count everything.
1: Yeah.
3: Every possible, like.
1: It's so true.
3: So people have started, like, just making up their own statistics.
1: Of course.
3: And just, like, just creating completely baseless correlations. But, like, what.
1: I like where this is going, by the way. so all this stuff is completely BS, but let me take 5 minutes of Louis' show for it. Go ahead.
3: It's incredible.
1: Yeah.
3: Just look it up. There's so many made-up stats now. Oh, my God. Now I can't remember.
1: Of course. Thank you for bringing it up.
3: Yeah, no problem.
1: All right, cool. Yeah, no. High five. Yeah. Is the S on your bracelet there Stalin, or what is that?
3: Hmm? Oh, it says...
1: what would Stalin do? Because I assume that's your politics.
3: It says... Well, yeah.
1: Well, yeah, he says...
3: He's a hardcore Marxist-Leninist.
1: He's like, yeah, I can do with about 100 million less people in this country. I think there's an interesting piece up right now that Jaden Sellers is out alongside Jaden Gibson. So apparently don't name your son Jaden and don't send him to South Carolina. Both of those receivers will be out to season-ending lower body injuries. And so quarterback Lenora Sellers, his brother Jaden, will not be able to play. He's an Oklahoma transfer. Is Jaden Gibson suffered injuries last week in practice, both of them. Sellers, as a freshman in 25, recorded 337 receiving yards and a touchdown on 22 catches in 7 games. So

0: the next week before they host LSU and go to Oklahoma. Okay? I don't want to call South Carolina a linchpin in the schedule, but it's a game that you can't lose if you're going to have a decent season.
1: Yeah.
0: Okay? Because if you lose that one and you're sitting at you know, kind of a normal expected 2-3, and then you got to play LSU and go to Oklahoma. Yeah,
1: there's no shot.
0: You're looking at 2-5.
1: You can't lose that.
0: And then you have to go 4-1 the rest of the way against Vandy, Tennessee, Florida, Missouri, and Louisville to make a bowl game. And I do not want, if I am Will Stein, to have to go 4-1 to end the season. Correct. And so it's not, and by the way, that's not anyone's fault. It's just that includes a Vandy team that, while we don't know what they have in totality because Pavia is not there, they're going to be good again, and they've got an excellent coach. So that's the other part, is they're well run at this point. They got to go to Tennessee. We know how many times they've actually won that game. Florida comes to town, and I think Jen Summerall is the real deal. I think that's probably the best hire in the SEC in the offseason.
2: Really?
0: They go to Mizzou. I have no idea how good Mizzou is going to be, but that is – Mizzou's the team, by the way, if Stein wants to show in year one that he's already climbing the ranks, beat Mizzou to win your sixth game.
2: I feel like he has to.
0: Because if you're
2: – I feel like that
0: – One of the things that got lost in the last couple of years, and I've talked about this on the show with Stoops, is that they had moved up the pecking order in the SEC and in the SEC East. Who's on the phone, by the way?
2: Nobody.
0: Was someone on hold for that long?
2: I don't know. I didn't answer it. They would have been on hold from Diener.
0: Oh, no. I'll be honest. I didn't look at the phone because Brooks was in here. I usually do radio like we're doing it right now, where I stare at the producer this way, and I see the reflection of people walking behind me on the street. Okay, that's what I usually see. But Brooks was here, so I was staring across the desk at Brooks. I didn't even look at the phone. Was that poor person on the phone for an hour and a half?
2: I don't know. I never got
0: two and a half hours. Oh, my gosh.
2: I did not answer the phone. If someone answered the phone, it was Creighton.
0: Texter, someone should make a word for baseball, wins under replacement. Leo would watch that. Really would. Texter, my crazy baseball stat that doesn't make sense. Nolan Ryan never won the Cy Young. Oh, that's a good one. That's actually not a bad one. But again, that South Carolina game, Leo, does stand out as one in their season. That if they're going to have a good season, they're going to have to win. Yeah. By the way, TJ Walker will be in for the first hour of the show tomorrow. We'll talk a lot of hoops and football on the Kentucky side, excuse me, with him tomorrow. But I really, the more and more I look at the schedule, the more and more that game stands out. Because let's go ahead and play it out. Let's say they pull they pull the upset. They beat Alabama.
2: Sure.
0: Okay? And they go to A&M. Who knows? Now, A&M is a lot of the trendy picks of, hey, we're trying to figure out who the top 10 team is that's not going to be a top 10 team. And a lot of people are looking at A&M because they don't have KC Concepcion and some of those guys, right? I mean, it would be very difficult to run back exactly what they did last year, okay? But I'm going to chalk that one up as first-year coach, your Kentucky, all the things this year, whatever. Going to A&M, not a lot of teams are going to win at A&M this year, okay?
2: No.
0: But if you're 3-1 going to South Carolina, at that point, you can't lose that game. It literally becomes a must-win at that point if you've beaten Alabama, right?
2: That's just does. That's like last year Louisville beating Miami and then like
0: Cal.
2: Yeah, Cal.
0: You can't lose that game.
2: Boston College was a must-win game, and they lost it.
0: And you can't do that. And by the way, we're talking about different achievement levels. If Louisville doesn't lose that game, we're talking about the playoff. It's a different kind of conversation than making a bowl game. But Jeff Brown was in year three.
2: Sure.
0: Come on, that's different. If we're having these conversations about making a bowl in year three with Will Stein, I mean, good Lord, get him out of there. Okay? Let's be really clear about it.
2: It's different, but I think, like, to scale.
0: Texter, a Kentucky fan called into Diener and Creighton said, sure, we'll get you out as soon as possible. Please hold. Oh, man. 437-968. Keep coming on EPS Top 6 line. Texter, you guys just bring up on your you guys just hung up on your best load rate ever. There it is, yeah. It was actually a roofer.
2: We do get some really good telemarketers.
0: Roofer. Oh, I'm sure.
2: From time to time. One day we should just put them on.
0: Yeah. I'm with you. Yeah.
2: Summer radio.
0: Yeah, it is summer radio. 437-9680, our UPS job sex line. Keep them coming that way. But, yeah, I just – the injuries there, what I'm getting at is – a little bit less to do. Guys that were going to be contributors for them are out. And so, look, man, it's an opportunity, unfortunately, because of that. But, I mean, Gibson was a guy that caught 5 touchdowns in a season for Oklahoma.

0: And that's not exactly an offense that's like flinging the ball around when he was there. So it just – those are losses for – I'm sure at South Carolina today, if you're doing sports talk radio, it was a real easy day. Real easy day. Yeah. Okay?
1: At this point, is South Carolina even like a threat to Kentucky in that game?
0: Yes. Yes. But this is the point, Leo, is that this is what happened the last couple of years of Stoops and why you needed to move on.
1: Yeah.
0: Because they had climbed so high on the ladder.
1: I gotcha.
0: With Florida, they were side by side with Tennessee in many of those games. They were beating Vanderbilt. They were doing the things that you have to do if you're going to be at, you know, in the top half of the SEC even, okay? And this is a game becoming more and more that they're going to go and have to win. Because being 3-2 after five games is way better than whatever else they might do at that point. How much does it cost at NIL at each position in college football? We'll do that to close the show. But a reminder tonight, you will get Reds and Cardinals same time tomorrow as well. 6:10 start time here on 680-1057 for the Reds and the Cardinals Louisville Sports Live tomorrow night at 7 o'clock as well. One more segment to go. We'll get you into the take. We do it next.
2: It's the countdown to kickoff as we're talking Louisville football and Ole Miss.
3: We have some new segments there, and we just got to work through it. 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
1: 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Hey, Louie, thanks for the TJ Walker warning about tomorrow. I think I'll schedule a root canal instead. 437-9680 is our UPS Jobs Tech Site. Leo back in tomorrow. Zach will rejoin the show on a Thursday. Plenty going on around here at the station as well. Brendan Walsh, by the way, trainer, leading trainer at Ellis Park right now. By the way, top two at Ellis. How about this for names? Brendan Walsh and Bob Baffert. How about that? Change of the times. They are a-changing. Brendan Walsh will be my guest. 6 o'clock Friday on the Kentucky Racing Spotlight. Cool article. This has been up for a couple days. And it is essentially about, hey, we asked around, and Max Olson wrote this. Came out about a week ago at ESPN.com. How much does it cost at each position group to get to a good player for your team? Okay, so the typical range for quarterbacks at the Power 4 level is between $1 million and $3 million. Now he writes about, hey, what, you know, amongst general managers, agents, they're expecting Power 4 starters to exceed $2 million this year. Darian Mentz is an outlier. They think before the settlement with Duke, his deal will approach $8 million with Miami. What a time to be alive. Sam Levitt at LSU pushed the market between $4 and $5 million. Josh Hoover and Drew Mestemaker at Oklahoma State. Josh Hoover, of course, in Indiana. Not far behind. So probably $3 million type players. South Carolina and Cal had to pony up to retain their players in Lenora Sellers and JKS, respectively. Then you have an elite tier. Dante Moore could have been the number two pick overall inside a $54 million contract. GMs believe Moore, Manning, and Julian Sain are the best of the best, are getting revenue share guarantees, but still entering just as much outside money in brand deals thanks to their NIL value. If you're in the ACC and Big 12, you're $1 to $2 million. If you're in the Big 10 and SEC, you're probably closer to $2 and $3 million, and then plus, plus, plus for the elite. So there's a sense that they think those three guys are right around $6 million for the season. So I drop you into college like you are now.
2: With $6
1: million. With $6 million, and you're actually working out and in great shape and all the things and hey, whatever else.
2: Hey, I'm in okay shape.
1: I said great. Settle down. The caveat was proper. Don't get mad at proper caveats. Okay. Get mad at bad ones.
2: All right.
1: That's how radio kind of works. On Streamable, you can interrupt whenever you want. But then even the inexperienced guys, with career backups, Lincoln Kienholz and Kenny Minchie, earning in the $2.5 to $3 million range as starters, does it change for you, Leo, as a Louisville fan, how you're going to evaluate Lincoln Kienholz, knowing he's a $2.5 million quarterback? Or did you kind of expect that? I'll be honest, I thought he'd be closer to a million. I'll be honest, but go ahead.
2: I did kind of expect it, but it does not change. Honestly, pricing in general does not change how I evaluate players in college, and here's why. It's been 6 years. How long have we been doing this?
1: Paying players?
2: Yeah.
1: Yeah, four or five.
2: Like four or five years?
1: Yeah. A huge percentage of your life, by the way. Yes.
2: That is a quarter of my life.
1: Literally, yes, right.
2: 25%. From an economic perspective, the market has not settled yet. Pricing doesn't tell you anything yet.
1: Yeah. No, that's okay. Fair enough. All right. Got it. Okay. So
2: it has way too much to do with
1: this. Is more like
2: who's buying,
1: like startup funding in a business or something, right?
2: Yeah.
1: Like that,
2: yeah,
1: right?
2: Yeah.
1: Like, hey, we kind of think we got an idea here. We got a good concept. We're going to roll with it. We got the right people.
2: This is like the first 10 years of like a Silicon Valley.
1: Okay. Yeah. Yeah.
2: Startup
1: okay.
2: being funded by a VC.
1: Yep. Okay. There you go.
2: It's like it might be worth $500 million, but okay. They actually haven't produced any revenue yet.
1: Running back.

0: fall. Okay, I think that's fair. Running backs fall in the $300,000 to $800,000 range. There is a sense that Isaac Brown is getting $1 million, as is a Kewon Lacy and a Jaden Maugh at Florida as well. Hollywood Smothers and Relique Brown are elite backs whose deals are almost certainly $1 million as well. But the pay range is largely tied to offensive philosophy. So there are a lot of teams who would rather move forward with a starting running back making $500,000 and their number two option making about $300,000. Their sense is Louisville's quarterback or running back room, for example, Leo, might be almost a $2 million expense.
1: I mean, that's the other thing, too, is that, like I just said, like it's going to differ so much depending on how you're trying to build that team.
0: Right.
1: Like with baseball, it's been going on for so long that it's like a player who's worth a $6 million contract.
0: Yeah.
1: You almost know exactly what you're getting.
0: Here's my very favorite number that came down, and it's receivers between $400,000 and $1 million. Jeremiah Smith said, and by the way, he said this in public, that he was offered $10 million to transfer from Ohio State. First season. So someone was going to pay him in the range of about $850,000 a game to play college football. Okay? Regular season.
1: Dear God.
0: Okay? General managers surveyed by ESPN think that Smith easily earns $5 to $6 million plus millions more in NIL endorsements. So, by the way, the reason he didn't take the money is because he's going to get it.
1: He's going to get it through what was actually NIL was actually intended to be.
0: Probably. Jeremiah Smith, Cam Coleman, and Malachi Toney are the outliers, an agent said. Whatever the bleep they want, you pay them. I kind of agree with that. But beyond that trio, GMs believe there are quite a few proven playmakers who surpassed the $1 million offseason re-signing or transfer. Some agents who did big deals for wideouts in January say they reflected desperation amongst teams more than anything else as they competed for difference makers. A few CFP contenders, such as Indiana, are heading into the season with elite wide receiver duos, but most GMs surveyed agreed that about $500,000 to $600,000 would be their ideal range for a veteran number two receiver. But all of them are hunting for value receivers, still one of the easier positions to find affordable group of six and FCF players who can make an instant impact. Last season, 20 G5 players surpassed 900 receiving yards. 8 of 11 who still had remaining eligibility transferred up to join Power 4 teams. Tight ends, 300 to 600. Offensive tackles, around $1 million on average. How about that, Leo? You think if you want to know what positions are either in scarce, you know, there's scarcity with them, or they are incredibly valued, I think offensive tackle might be both. Okay, because $1 million to play O-line, when we're talking about quarterbacks largely getting that kind of number,
1: that's wild.
0: Stunning.
1: I'm shocked.
0: I'm always asking for $1 million, an agent said. If you want to be in the game, you've got to be in that range. Given those standards, Jordan Seaton at LSU was a bit of a unicorn. You'll almost never see a first-round talent hit the portal ahead of his junior season, but personnel staffers agreed that Seaton could pretty much name his price and will earn more than $2 million this year. I would say $1.5 million on the high end, another agent said. I mean, you've got freaking high school kids making that. So that's the last part of this. I was at something over the weekend, Leo, and it came up that there is a family in the area that has an 8-digit NIL deal for their high school sons. Yes, 8 digits. And no, I will
1: eight
0: not.
1: 8 digits?
0: 8 digits. And I know I will not talk about who those people are or any of those kinds of things because it was not, I was asked not to mention the names. That's a stunning.
1: Yeah.
0: Eight digits for high school kids. And I won't tell you the.
1: Is this on paper?
0: Yes. And being paid by an ACC school.
1: They're set up for the rest of their life.
0: An ACC school for football that's not Louisville.
1: Miami? Maybe.
0: An ACC school that's not Louisville.
1: Okay.
0: Yeah. Edge rushers right around $1 million as well. That one makes a lot of sense to me. If you're going to pay $1 million for tackles, obviously the guy that's going up against the tackle, you're paying $1 million. Defensive tackles, $500,000 to $1 million. So by the way, let's give an example locally. Committed to Louisville, Sebastian Blue over at Trinity, right? He's going to be a senior this year.
1: Yeah.
0: He's going to be getting NIL at Trinity this year. And then I got to imagine he's looking at that kind of range to go to Louisville next season. The kid's 17.
1: He's going
0: to
1: be getting NIL while he's playing at
0: Absolutely.
1: Trinity?
0: Absolutely. Completely legal in the state of Kentucky.
1: That's wild.
0: But that's how you get kids to stay home.
1: Oh, yeah.
0: The state of Missouri, by the way, was one of the first to enact this. If you were a high school student and you were committed to a Missouri institution, you were allowed to receive NIL. Otherwise, you were not.
1: Gotcha.
0: So
1: that makes sense.
0: That's how they got Luther Burden III and that kind of stuff. Yeah. Was actually, he was a St. Louis kid, and they gave him NIL in high school, and he just stayed on that train and went to play for them.
1: So crazy.
0: Oh, it's wild, dude. But to be fair, how do you know where to draw the line if we're going to let what was a previously amateur sport get the money? Are you going to tell us that, high school is all of a sudden very amateur? Give me a break. I mean, these guys are like, they're leaving to go to play in Florida and do all these things. I mean, like, it is not, bro, the money.
1: No, I mean, you're right.
0: It's trickling down for sure.
1: It's crazy, though, because where that is a fair question of where you're going to draw the line, but also the whole, the spirit of NIL in like the Supreme Court decision way back when.
0: I get you. I hear you. Like what Gorsuch writes about in that decision is not what's happening now. I agree with you on that. I'm with you. And it's one of the more scathing opinions you'll ever read. I'm largely with you on that. And frankly, I think he gets a lot of it right. But what we're doing now is not what he wrote about. You're right about that. And that's why I think a lot of people are looking around going, okay, we got a ruling, but we also need some guardrails on this thing.
1: Yeah.
0: Right. I mean, we really obviously need some guardrails on it. And it's these numbers, man. And if you're having a reminder that if you're, you know, let's use Blue as an example because he's a local kid. If you're having to pay him when he gets to college, but just to make sure he goes where you're going to go, you pay him while he's in high school. I mean, that's true minor league stuff. That's legitimate minor league stuff, right?
1: Because
0: the Reds don't just have their own payroll. They got the bats.
1: Yes.
0: They got their AA program and they got their like three single A teams in Arizona or whatever.
1: You're literally setting up like regional.
0: Boom.
1: Like developmental, because at what point is it going to become that a high school in Kentucky is just going to be a minor league team for like, I mean, there are high school football programs across the country that the focus is obviously football.
0: Someone is making a joke and there's a wink next to it as our guy Jason, but it is what kind of NIL deals is Louis negotiating for his kids? I've actually thought about this because in Leo, get ready for the nerd alert of nerd alerts. But everybody who listens to this show, Issel loved it when we talk about this. I don't just coach. I coordinate the academic teams where my kids go to school. Okay? So, like, I run the program from fourth grade through eighth grade. Okay?
1: Sure.
0: And I really enjoy it. I love it. I think it's a great outlet for lots of different kinds of people. Okay? And I have thought about, do we convince colleges that it's a good idea to do NIL for these kids while they're in high school? To get them to go to their colleges. So in other words, if my kid goes to...
1: Do you try to sell that?
0: Right. So I got a kid at Eastern, okay? Do I try to get, I don't know, Center College...
1: Right.
0: ...to buy out the rights to that team for, I don't know, 20 grand, and they all wear a Center College patch on their uniforms during those competitions just to be around smart kids? So advertise around smart kids, but also
1: more than 20 grand.
0: I get it. But like try to push them in that direction. Is it worth it to a place like that or Transy or Hanover or something like that?
1: Right.
0: Is it worth it to those places? And obviously you can get to bigger things. So Texter, to answer your question, I'm thinking about it even in that way, because why would you not try to capitalize on those things?
1: Yeah. I mean, you almost
0: have
1: to.
0: Right. If the money's there and it can help my kid pay for his college, like what are we doing? Right?
1: Yeah.
0: And what's wrong with going to center?
1: Yes.
0: Brooks Holt came out of there. He seems like a pretty normal guy. Goes hiking.
1: Yeah.
0: I gotcha. But no, I'm thinking about it for all kinds of things. Absolutely.
1: Yeah. I believe in a future in which our children can go hiking.
0: Texter, trickling down, you say, sorry, Leo, Reagan is vindicated. That's a great text. My God, it's a great text. If you don't appreciate that text, you need to just go to Ireland. Texter, could Louis pay his kid sponsorship money since he runs podcast and is self-employed and whatever expenses and claim it as a business expense? Of course I could.
1: Yes.
0: Yes. Yeah, I own everything I do. Texter, where'd he go? We brought you into this world. We're getting a cut. Yeah, that's right. Damn it. That's right. Get paid here. So by the way, like I think one of the more underrated additions this offseason is getting a corner, or excuse me, a safety from Iowa for Louisville football. And I'll be honest, like you're the captain of Iowa's football team on the defensive side. You're getting $1 million. And safeties make $300,000 to $900,000 on average in Power Four. Oh, man. I really do hope, Leo, the only thing I'll say, the oldest man thing I'll say about this. I really do hope that built into the new curriculum for these guys is, hey, here's how to put some money away.
1: I was about to say.
0: I really, but I'm being really serious because this is.
1: Oh, yeah.
0: Because by the way, if you're willing to just set some of this, I'm not kidding about some of these guys. If you're willing to take half this money and just put it in an account where you don't think about it, there's your retirement. And I'm not exaggerating. There it is.
1: No, 100%.
0: Because you could just start it and let it go. And
1: without
0: you'd
1: a doubt.
0: Be done.
1: That's what I'm thinking about this whole time. I'm hearing about these kids who are like a $10 million in college. I'm like, I could be set up for life.
0: Literally, if Isaac
1: Brown.
0: If you
1: play the game right, you could
0: right.
1: be
0: Isaac
1: set
0: Isaac Brown, last couple years, if you put a $500,000 aside.
1: Never work again.
0: And, well, work again, yes. But what once you get to 50, 55. You're good to go. Give that 30 years to grow. My God. And by the way, just leave it in boring investments that don't require taxes, all those kinds of things. Texter, good afternoon, Louie. How about that? Sorry I missed the show. Talk about how great the new Cardinals uniforms are. I'll pass. Texter, it's all borrowed money. Well, yeah. Yeah. Yeah. Are the new Cardinals uniforms great? I haven't seen them.
1: I think they're cool.
0: Okay.
1: They're
0: Do you have a team?
1: Huh?
0: Do you have a team?
1: Yeah, the Cardinals. What are you talking about?
0: You're a Cardinals fan, right?
1: Oh, yeah.
0: Yeah, yeah, yeah. Okay. All right. What do they look like?
1: Okay, so they're based off of like the Muhammad Ali Everlast gloves.
0: Oh!
1: They don't have any red on them.
0: I went to baseball and not college. Do you like those new ones?
1: I do.
0: Okay, I don't care. I'm very deep in that, which is interesting because I care about the jersey number thing. That's very deep.
1: Really, you care about the jersey number thing?
0: I do. Okay. Yeah, but I think that's the former player in me. It mattered to me which number I wore. Baseball, I wore it based on a player that I wanted to be when I grew up. Hockey, I wore a number in honor of my brother who ended up passing away. But like, you know, the stuff like that
1: makes sense.
0: I think sometimes those things are really deeply personal to people. But the jerseys themselves is much more of a local Louisville and Kentucky kind of thing than it is for me. But I think part of that is I grew up in two color Big Ten country, green and white, blue and yellow. Red and white, you know, like that's what we did. Anyways, all right, let's play the music. We'll get out of here. Andy Sweeney up next on The Take. He'll take you from noon to 3, and of course, Roundtable, 3 to 6 here on the network on ESPN 680 and 105.7. Thanks to Leo. He'll be back in. TJ Walker for the first hour tomorrow. We'll do a bunch of Cats Talk with him. Great day outside. My God, it finally cooled off a little bit. Go take a walk. We'll see you tomorrow at 10 o'clock.

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1: It's Chris Donovan! 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
0: After a win in California, the boys in purple stay on the road Saturday taking on Indy 11.
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0: 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From Al Capone to U.S. presidents to derby winning connections through the years, the Seelbach Hilton has stood the test of time. 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
9: Yes!
10: Here's Jackson. Gives to Smith. Nope, he doesn't. He runs out to the left side. He's going to outrace in the corner. Hurdles the defender at the five and squeezes inside the pylon for a touchdown. He jumped right over him.
11: I didn't even know that you could sew hair into hair. I didn't know that.
12: Do I not currently have a pulse? Yes, I do. Let's play football.
13: All right, welcome in on this Tuesday. Appreciate you hanging out with us, Andy Sweeney, Nick Valvano. That's us. We got you here on the take on ESPN 680, 105.7, ESPNLouisville.com. Nick, why are you killing that music? You know you keep this music going.
14: Come on, man.
13: What the hell are you doing over
14: there? That was
13: too much Maven and Rummage. That's a problem.
14: Way too fast.
13: What are you doing right now? You look uncomfortable today, too. What's going on with you?
14: You know what that was? I used my left hand. That was a left-handed fade out.
13: But you're a hand guy.
14: I am a hand guy. I have the touch.
13: You went with the left hand.
14: Went with the left hand.
13: You ever sat on your left hand?
14: No.
13: Where it goes to sleep?
14: We call that
13: thank you. You ever done that? I'll let the audience connect you with two there. Anyway, that's where we start today. 437-9680. UPS Jobs Text Line. You want to pop in with us. C.L. Brown going to join us from the Courier Journal. Fill in the blank coming up in the 2 o'clock hour and a bunch of other nonsense in between. Sound of the day. Now, I don't know if Nick's going to want to do this. This is day two now. As we officially have waged war against the SI Louisville site ran by Mark Blankenbaker and Crane Harley. Am I right? Yesterday we did that.
14: Today
13: they said something that offended us, and here's how I will tease it. It involves the New York Jets. How's that for a tease? And, of course, Louisville in the ACC. But, of course, you know, I mean, what else would we can't go a segment without talking that. Okay? But it has to do with the Jets. So we'll take take him to task at some point today. So anyway, 437-9680. Appreciate you hanging out with us here on The Take on ESPN Louisville. Nick, I want to do this, and I believe this sound to be cruddy. And I hate it because you found the sound and cut the sound. But as we sit here today, I want to have you answer this because I have looked, you have looked, and we have all looked. There is no clean sound. I don't know why I'm beating my phone against it. There is no clean sound.
14: No, it's very frustrating.
13: Of the UofL football luncheon, right?
14: No.
13: All we have is Mike McCammon 300 feet from Jody.
14: Yep.
13: All we have is, and by the way, the TV stations are basically the same.
14: Yeah.
13: Didn't WHAS put out maybe a clip or two, or was it Wave?
14: I think it was Wave.
13: It was Wave 3. I apologize.
14: For their TV package, they put out two clips that were clean.
13: And that's all they have.
14: And one of them wasn't a great Brom clip. The Herd clip was solid, and we've cut that.
13: Yeah, we have
14: but
13: that.
14: But the one that we wanted
13: is not there.
14: Isn't what they use, so we had to use echoey stuff that we got from one of the other stations.
13: But it's not even like it's obviously the TV people would care more than us even.
14: Right.
13: And given that they don't have anything either, it tells me that Jeff Brohm could have said anything. I mean, this is where I come down on this. The greatest sound that we have, some of the greatest sound in ESPN Louisville history is Puma passed Bobby Petrino. I sat with his mom. She was getting

0: I didn't know you could sew hair into hair.
1: I didn't know that.
0: It's why it's in the open. It will be in any open that I do until the day I die. It's gold medal sound. It's Michael Phelps.
1: It is.
0: It's Michael Phelps level sound. I bring it up because Jeff Brohm yesterday could have said anything. He could have said Lincoln Keenholz is the next Jim Kelly. That's very musty. I'm not sure why I got up in the air and went with Jim Kelly. He could have said anything. So the quote from yesterday that Eric Crawford and others wrote about and that we're going to talk about is Jeff Brohm saying the time is now. Unfortunately, Nick, and you cut a two-minute clip, I couldn't understand a word. So don't just.
1: And this was after I tried every trick
0: Nick's
1: I could.
0: Doing reverbs and default settings and stuff that's not going to save it. Okay,
1: like it's lipstick on a pig.
0: It's DOA. Okay, you can keep doing the. I mean, you can keep doing chest compressions. Why am I making this a very dark scene? I didn't mean to make it like this. Unfortunately, that's where we are. So I want you to play 5 seconds of this audio. So because we're never going to actually get the Jeff Brohm, the time is now. It's going to be like Howard Schnellenberger, is it not?
1: Well, okay.
0: The only variable is time.
1: You want? I could fast forward to the time is now stuff.
0: That's what I want.
1: Okay, I think it's right about
0: here. So go ahead and play this for the people. This is the robotic sound that Nick tried to save at 9:30, 18 different times. Go ahead.
2: What I like is a lot of people. The main thing is they care about winning. They care about each other. They care about this city, this university. And for us, I played for 49ers 2 years ago when they let me stay on the team for a couple of years. And one of the main models they had there, was the time is now. And, you look across the room and all the locker rooms and what are the numbers on blah, blah. Where it's one, two, and three, there was a now. It's just the time is now. So,
0: Alright, there we go. So a couple different times, if you heard it in there, and boy, it is as bad a sound as you could play.
1: I might have made it worse messing around with it.
0: You did make it better, but it's not your fault. You surely did make it better. But no one's putting that on you. You were not able to revive the corpse of that sound.
1: I tried to Frankenstein it and everything. I just need a brain. I just need a heart.
0: That's what Nick did in a lot of high school, a lot of Frankensteining at high school. So, and so, Eric Crawford wrote about it, and you'll like this. I'll tell on him. I guess Crane's doing some of these articles for Blank. You know, Blank's his editor now.
1: Right.
0: And Crane goes, Eric beat me to the... to the story. I'm like, yeah, I did a story 8 hours ago. You're doing yours at 9 o'clock at night while on 3,500 milligrams. There's a little bit of a difference there. And he had his done by the time he came on with us at 135.
1: There's levels to this, my dog.
0: Yeah,
1: like.
0: Yeah, don't walk in the lion's den. Your ass gonna get bit, big boy. Anyway, so what if he's like, I'm burying this Crane guy. Like, that's all he cared about.
1: Yeah.
0: At the end of his career is to bury that guy.
1: Yeah, he scoffed at him when the flash went off, and he was like, I'm gonna end this dude's career.
0: Yeah, like, he listens in and knows what Crane wants to write about. He's like, I'm gonna write about that, but I'm gonna put it out on WDRB 32 hours before he does. Anyway, so I'm kidding. So, EC writes about it, and it's the story. And Nick, I'm asking you this. And I know this is Sweeney, you fat slob. Why are you posing it this way? Here's the question that I have. Yes, it does sound like the Lou Gehrig speech.
1: It does.
0: I would say it's worse quality than that speech.
1: Yeah, and that
0: I would say that speech is 8K.
1: Yeah,
0: we're on not even 1080p or whatever it's called.
1: And that is an echoey sound from 100 years ago.
0: Lou Gehrig and them. Lou Gehrig had RGB home theaters helping him out. There was none of that yesterday at the U of L football luncheon. What does it mean when we say the time is now? And I was listening to you guys over on Maven and Rummage, and I agree with Rummage on this. And so I'm not going to regurgitate it like Nick usually would. So I'm going to beat Nick. I'm going to beat Nick to the regurgitation, which is going to bother him because it's going to take one of his free squares off the bingo card. even though I know that's a musty reference and there's no one under 70 years old playing bingo, anymore, at least 60, 65 years old playing bingo. But I think Rummage made the point that, Louisville's not to the point to where they're going to be an at-large team. No. You know, unless we're talking about running the table and having some, you know, really good games in there. And I'm sorry, there's nobody that thinks that's going to happen, right? I mean, you can be the biggest homer ever. There ain't anybody that I think, I mean, I know one person that has made that point. And so you're having to win the ACC. Is that what it is? And that would be, you know, getting to Charlotte and winning that game. And even then, it doesn't mean you're for sure going to make the college football playoff. I do believe that last year was a little bit of an anomaly. So I do think you would put the committee in a sticky situation if you went and won that game and were, you know, 11-2 and they still loved Miami and, you know, Miami lost the game to you and you're going to put Miami and you're going to put Louisville in. I think you would have a chance. I don't think you'd be 100%. I'll be honest with you on that one. I mean, given that we talked about Alabama maybe not making the college football playoff after being hosed in the SEC title game, which, by the way, they should have been. But, Nick, I bring this up because this is it's the question I'm trying to get the answer to, and I got to be honest, when I'm asking the question, I don't have a great answer myself, but I don't believe you do either. And I'm looking at Nick, but I'm not calling him out on it. I'm more saying, in general, the time is now means what? Because it's very easy, and this happens, and listen, we are there now. We are in middle, we are late August, and we are chomping at the bit so bad to get football that we've run out of lists, and like we're done with lists. Like, there's almost no lists anymore, okay? Nick found a guy called Rico who thinks that Louisville's going to lose like what, 5 games?
1: Oh god, like, yeah. Has him 6-6.
0: Oh, 6 games. Okay. So he has him 6-6, which is of course the hottest day. It's a hotter take than saying Louisville's going to go undefeated and make the college football playoff as the 5 seed. I mean, it is as hot of a take. But that's where we are, is a TikTok star named Rico, who knows ball, according to Nick, we'll talk about it at the 2 o'clock hour, thinks that, you know, Louisville might go 6-6. And so, you know, last week, a little bit, the week before, we hit the end of the list. Like, Chip Harrison's like, I ain't got anything left. I've rated every quarterback. We have rated by their size, by their weight, by their fill in the blank. Yeah, yeah, I mean, we have done every list that we can do. And so now we are to the point to where we are like, Louisville's going to win. I always say this, if we're adding the one game, if you believe they were a 9-3 team, now you are a 10-2. If you believe they're a 10-2, they're at this, or 7-5, they're at this. And Kentucky fans, I'm sure, are doing a similar thing. If you're a Kentucky fan, you think you're a 4-win team, a 5-win team, now boom, now you're a 6-win team, whatever it is. I bring it up because I don't know the answer, and I just think we're all saying it. That the time, and so I want to break in a couple different things. The time is now. What does that mean for Louisville football? And I think we got to put some sort of an answer to that. And, of course, that is me. It's a sly way of me saying, what are the expectations? It's me using Jeff Brohm's words and the narrative that has now been out there, and especially was out there with the robotic Lou Gehrig sound from the U of L luncheon yesterday. And I would even ask us, what is the time is now for Louisville football? And if you say, well, they got to do this. I mean, if and I don't think you're doing this, Nick, but you might. I don't know. In the next couple weeks when we give our lofty predictions, you may say, well, they got to make they got to be in Charlotte. They got to be, you know, they got to make the college football playoff. I think some people are going to say that. I think some people are going to say, you need to win the ACC. You need to be in Charlotte. You need to be, you know, all these different things. I am not there. But can it be a time is now when there are no consequences? When we say the time is now with Kentucky basketball, attached to that is, if Mark Pope doesn't get it going, he ain't going to be here. I think with Pat Kelsey, if I said the time is now for Louisville basketball after, you know, the end of Patino and dealing with all of that and dealing with Chris Mack and dealing with Kenny Payne, who Nick wanted on a year three, just reach out to Justin Sofro at Justin S at ESPNLouisville.com.
1: He's like, rescuing puppies.
0: He is. Well, now he's out in the state today. I've already talked to Sofro about something else. He's out in the state today. I don't know what his actual job is. Why do they need him? Anyway, that's besides the point. But, like, if there are no consequences attached to it, is it really a time is now? But, and how much does this differ from other? Oh, the time is now. And that's kind of what I'm getting at. I guess, you know, I'm not trying to get at that we're all going to make predictions and then we're going to make fun of the predictions. Oh, we'll do that. Our predictions surely will be wrong. If I say they're 8-4, they will go 10-2. If I say they're 10-2, they'll go 7-5. I mean, make no mistake about it. But I'm trying to get to what is the consensus to that? The consequence for Pat Kelsey and Mark Pope is out there. That if they don't succeed this season, and Mark Pope, for back-to-back years, has about a $50 million roster, Nick, and Louisville basketball has done nothing but spend and spend and spend, and quite frankly, this offseason, Louisville basketball has been the face of the spending.
1: Yes. Yes, I mean, every facet, every bit of it.
0: They have been, you know, when the portal opened.
1: Yep.
0: Right when the portal opened, all the Seth Trimble stuff. I mean, even the guys they didn't get, they were trying to get.
1: Yeah.
0: I mean, even guys Blackwell, like Don Blackwell, okay, yep. Momcilovic, they were very much, he's down to two teams. He's down to three teams. You know, Louisville's on that list getting a visit, you know, making that contact, Pat Kelsey flying to California for John Blackwell and everything else. Do we mean what we're saying? Because we are in mid to late August and we are delirious with we need football, we are jonesing for football, we are near the oasis of football, but we're still in the MFing desert. We still don't have water, right? We don't. And so I'm trying, I know what I think. And we can get to that, and we will get to that. And, you know, Nick, I know you probably have a conversation piece or two on that, but the time is now for Louisville football means what for Louisville football? And does it mean it so much that if they go 8-4, 9-3, and they have busted coverages in a couple games, then that means Mark Ivey's not back? Did that means Jeff Brohm needs to take a look at deep down on, well, wait a minute, am I doing everything I need to be doing? Pat Kelsey did it this offseason. He did.
1: Yeah.
0: I mean, he did. He went in and said, okay,
1: personnel turnover.
0: We are going to change a little bit on the way we're going to play. We are going to put a little bit more stress on defense, and I'm going to go get a new coaching staff. It's what he did. He got a bunch of new players. It's what he did. And to me, that's what I'm trying to figure out. Is it just another way to get through an August week where we're trying to figure out how do we get to the oasis of college football? We are so bleeping ready for games compared to, okay, everyone's saying it. What does it mean? And then I would ask this as well.
1: Hey, something's on fire behind you.
0: Oh, it is? Oh, boy.
1: Yeah.
0: You were looking at me strange.
1: Yeah, I'm sorry.
0: That looks like one of the dorm rooms.
1: Yeah, that's...
0: That is scary. All right, so what's that? Is that... That's 3rd Street right there, right? Or
1: yeah.
0: Is it 4th Street?
1: No. That's 3rd Street.
0: That's 3rd Street,
1: yeah,
0: right?
1: I think, my goodness. Yeah, there's blowing smoke.
0: I would imagine we're going to get some... what do you want?
1: I'm sorry.
0: I appreciate you doing that, now what do I do?
1: I know, I'm sorry, but I was like, oh, at first I just saw some fumes. It's like maybe it was just some truck exhaust, but no, something is billowing smoke on Cardinal Town. So I think the cafeteria is over there. I forgot what it's called. It's gone through some name changes, but the new cafeteria.
0: He's a journalist. We get somebody out there to find out what's going on.
1: I mean, it doesn't look super far from us. So I don't know what that is.
0: I think you do know what it is. I think you're being scared to say what it is. Something is obviously on
1: fire. Something's obviously on fire.
0: I just hope everyone is okay.
1: Yeah, same. And now it's like white smoke.
0: It does feel like it's dissipating a little bit.
1: It's dissipating a little bit. But yeah, something.
0: A little dissipation on a Tuesday.
1: A little dissipation on a Tuesday. It's not billowy black as much, but oh, here it comes again. I don't know, man.
0: That scares me.
1: Yeah, me too. That's a lot of smoke.
0: I mean, that's what those are apartments, right?
1: Yeah, yeah, yeah. There's
0: dorms or whatever.
1: There's a couple student apartments over there that used to be where.
0: You guys had hockey parties.
1: No, I'm finishing that sentence.
0: That
1: used to be, I think, where the frats were.
0: Oh, Nate Huber texts. He says he's over at the gym over there. He says it's a dumpster or a car. He thinks.
1: Okay.
0: Gotcha. Fire department's there. Okay, good. All right.
1: Okay, good. All right. Yeah.
0: Makes me feel a little better.
1: Sorry, I did not mean
0: some dude threw his heater in the. Well, they thought, you know, the Cluckers and Jeff.
1: Yeah.
0: They thought that's how, if I'm not mistaken, that's how that started. Someone threw a cigarette in the dumpster.
1: Oh, jeez.
0: And it was a windy day, and it just engulfed.
1: Oh, God.
0: Yeah, and then it hits a kitchen, and you know all the flammable things that are in a kitchen.
1: Oh yeah, that's
0: and by then you have no chance. So anyway, and I would also add this: if I were to make you rate them, Louisville basketball, Louisville football, Kentucky basketball. Obviously, Stein would be fourth on this list just being hired.
1: Yeah.
0: Okay,
1: so we would
0: put him fourth on this list. When I say the time is now, who's number one on that list? Who's number two on that list? Who's number three on that list? I have my answer. I'm springing this on Nick, so I'll give you my answer. Basketball's easier to turn the ship than football.
1: It is. It is.
0: And it has higher expectations, and Louisville basketball has got everything they need. With that being said, the answer is Mark Pope, Pat Kelsey, Jeff Brom, Will Stein.
1: That's exactly what I was going to say.
0: In fact, I don't know
1: how
0: you would.
1: That's exactly what I was
0: going to
1: say.
0: Listen, if you put Brom higher, I'd be okay with that. If you thought, well, Pat Kelsey needs to go a little bit ahead of Mark Pope. Mark Pope had the one Sweet 16 and has had more top 25 wins. I think that's not insane to say.
1: Honestly.
0: If you said it's Pat Kelsey, but mine would be Mark Pope because of Kentucky basketball.
1: Yeah, absolutely. And after last season and, I mean, all the ups and downs. Now, granted, I think he repaired a lot of goodwill in the offseason. Because people were furious.
0: I think you need to pop the shirt off and go over there and show them how to put a fire out. That's what I think.
1: Hey, guys, I brought my own hose. How you doing? Like, why is this kid peeing on a burning car? Thanks. We had it under control,
0: just
1: jackass.
0: Just put it all out, though.
1: Yeah, seriously. It's like, don't worry about it.
0: Dexter, Nick, go get pictures. It's a little far away.
1: Yeah, but now it's billowing even more, though.
0: Well, Nate's saying it's a truck, he believes.
1: A
0: truck is on fire over there.
1: I will say, if you've ever driven by
0: a car on fire. Oh, scary, man.
1: I was in the car with Jeanette, and there was a motorcycle fully engulfed on Eastern Parkway.
0: Really?
1: I mean, like, fully. It looked like something from an action movie. And they were letting people drive by in the heat coming off of that thing.
0: Oh, it was ridiculous.
1: While in a car with a door between me and 15 feet I felt like I almost burned my arm. Like, the heat coming off of that was insane. So, yeah, God bless the firefighters out there. Yeah, hope they're safe and hope everyone's safe. But it looks like it's under control. It comes and goes. Like, there's tons of smoke, and then there's not tons of smoke, as I do. Not weather on the ones.
0: You don't have to.
1: Play by play.
0: Yeah, you don't have to tap dance. It's okay.
1: Tell me if I'm crazy here. With the time is now thing, I agree, Mark Pope, number one. Would it have been crazy to put Jeff Brom number two before Seth Trimble?
0: It's a little bit.
1: Seth Trimble, because now
0: the Louisville fan base believes in Jeff Brom a ton more than Pat Kelsey.
1: That's true.
0: And if Pat Kelsey doesn't work, listen, if Pat Kelsey and Mark Pope don't have good seasons, I don't think they're gone, but there are consequences, and the consequence might be, hey, in year four, you got to be great. Like, that might be the consequence. Jeff Brom doesn't have that.
1: Well, okay.
0: And that's kind of what I'm, without being an a-hole, it's kind of what I'm getting at. That it's an easy topic to bring up. Oh, the time is now, Louisville football, let's go do this. And then if they don't do it, you just re-rack and reload for next year. I mean, I've seen it so much, but you don't do that in basketball. You do not do that in basketball.
1: Okay.
0: But you will in football.
1: You asked about consequences. Is it crazy to think that there might be financial consequences between this? Because what's been the one thing in this NIL era that Louisville football hasn't been able to do? Get a top quarterback. They put a bid in on Fernando Mendoza, lost to IU. They did the same thing from what we heard with Hoover. And again, IU came in and flexed on him and took it. So you had to get a guy last year that had lost his job at USC, and we all bought into the fact that Brom was going to be able to fix him, and now you have a guy that has no playing time, that nobody knows anything about, really, from Ohio State. They have gotten, I feel like,
0: at least Brom doesn't have to fix him.
1: Well.
0: That we think.
1: But I'm saying that they haven't gotten the brand new 2026 model car. Well, both years they've had to go with Kelly Blue Book, good value. It wasn't like they were getting a Yugo.
0: Well, KBB on a Tuesday.
1: It wasn't like they're buying this bombed out truck.
0: Right.
1: Well, but they haven't been able to go out and get the brand. They haven't got the car with the new car smell, Andy. They've gotten the refurbished 2023, something nice, but it's not quite the brand new.
0: Right.
1: One, and they haven't done so.
0: They got something with 22,000 miles on it.
1: Yeah, and look, you know, I mean, the Carfax report was okay. You know, it's got little dings here and there, but it's a fine car. It's a fine car. No one's going to turn their nose up at it. But they haven't got the new car smell.
0: Listen,
1: when it comes to quarterback.
0: You guys grow up. What Nick meant was brought my own hose. That's HOSE.
1: Yeah, geez, guys,
0: settle down. We don't need that here.
1: I was gonna say,
0: that's not what we are about.
1: The women have a hard time holding that.
0: It's not what we're about.
1: Stop it. Like,
0: clean it up.
1: Jeez. But no,
0: carpool lane for kids to get out at noon. Okay, I don't know. We got to take a break. I want you to think about it. Okay, what does that mean? Are we going? And here's what I don't know. What does it mean if it doesn't happen? What does it mean if it does happen? And I tend to think when we say that, I think that's Jeff Brohm telling you we need to be in the college football playoff.
1: That's what I thought.
0: But are we ready for that conversation? We do that with Pope and we do that with Pat Kelsey. If we're being true, there's only been a few years where we've ever done that football, Nick. Mm. And none of them have involved Jeff Brohm.
1: No.
0: They've only involved what? 1 year of Craig Thorpe and Bobby 1.0 and Bobby 2.0. That's it. Only two coaches in the last 30 years
1: have ever
0: got that. And Craig Thorpe had it because he took over and he had Brian Brohm and he had that team. And we know what happened. But that first year, there were legitimate expectations. There were expectations to be great. Bobby with Lamar, expectation to be great at least one of those years. Right? Coming off the Texas A&M win in Nashville. And then obviously we know Bobby 1.0 and a couple different opportunities that they had there. So I bring that up. I don't want to talk about it. So we'll take your text, 437-9680. C.L. Brohm coming up in 20 minutes on ESPN 680.
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14: 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And then it doesn't feel like hoops at all.
15: Nope. They can't win a case against a guy who bet on

0: 437-9680. Read some of your comments here in just a second. C.L. Brown in 15 minutes. Real quick, Nick, I don't know if you saw this, but the Cubs and White Sox played last night, and there was a fight out in the bleachers in, I believe, right field, and it was as good of a fight as you'll get.
1: Okay, I made the mistake of I saw the video.
0: Uh-huh.
1: And it was taking, I was in the middle of doing something. I was like, all right, I'll watch this real fast. And I got the long cut. So I saw a lot of talking back and forth, hold me backs. And,
0: right.
1: And
0: they started fighting, man.
1: Yeah, I quit the video before I saw the fight.
0: Really?
1: I got mad at myself.
0: I'm looking at it now.
1: I'm watching. I'm like, all right, is someone going to throw a punch? Or I don't need
0: people. Dude, there's 100 punches being thrown.
1: Yeah.
0: Yeah, I mean, they're everywhere.
1: I cut the video too fast because I got annoyed. I was like, all right, I got other stuff to do.
0: I mean, there's dudes being wailed on. A couple guys got beat up, like straight up. Like a couple guys got totally beat up.
1: Cubs fight. I'm hoping. Okay.
0: It's White Sox and obviously it was the Cubs and White Sox.
1: Okay.
0: All right. I mean, there are some dudes being wailed on.
1: Turned into a full out melee. Haymakers, multiple people piling on to one person, people bleeding from the head. Somehow the video opens with it's not that serious. It escalated quickly.
0: I believe baseball would be the worst thing to get in a fight. Like, at least, like your testosterone cannot be flowing like it is. I'm not making it sound okay if it happens at a UFC fight or a football game, but I'm like, I kind of get it.
1: Yeah,
0: but
1: right.
0: But I don't know.
1: Bit more
0: maybe I'm wrong because everyone's drunk and it is White Sox versus Cubs and a game that has not mattered for the last 15 years.
1: Here we go. Okay.
0: So you haven't seen any of this?
1: Yeah,
0: that dude in the gray got arrested. He should have been too.
1: Trash is being thrown.
0: Oh,
1: it looks
0: like
1: an old WCW pay-per-view.
0: It's as good of a fight as you can have in sports in the crowd.
1: Okay.
0: You would agree with that, would you not?
1: This is a good Donnybrook.
0: How did you not see this?
1: By
0: the way, Sofro's reached out to you talking about the heat from the motorcycle.
1: Yeah.
0: He says, get used to that heat, Nick. That's only a scintilla of what it'll feel like in hell for backing Kenny Payne year 3 and liberal values. So there you go. He threw that in.
1: Yeah, I had to get that little shot. I replied, I'll see you there.
0: I believe Sofro believes he's holy.
1: I
0: used to run into this with Streeple all the time.
1: I know.
0: You can't gauge someone's holiness, though. That's a no-no in today's society.
1: Yeah, that's right.
0: It's a no-no.
1: I'm not going to be.
0: You leave it alone.
1: Yep.
0: You'd rather talk about Jeff Braun.
1: That's above my pay grade.
0: It is above your pay grade.
1: It's above my pay grade. I'll let St. Peter and the big guy take
0: Texas
1: care of
0: it. Texas says, Andy, do you think Isaac Brown shuts it down at some point this year? Yes, I do. Texter, I need Grossman's analysis of the Sox-Cubs fight in the bleachers last night.
1: What would we do if we see...
0: If he got knocked out?
1: Well, I mean...
0: Like, if he was an innocent bystander?
1: Yeah.
0: And some guy just cocked his fist back and accidentally...
1: Knocks his glasses.
0: And just knocked Jack out? I mean, we'd laugh. We'd roar with laughter.
1: Well, I mean...
0: If he was okay.
1: Yeah, right.
0: A little shiner.
1: That would be... He's got a battle scar.
0: Texas says, Miller Moss was that truck on fire. Not according to Blankenbaker. We didn't talk him up at all last year, according to... Mark Blake.
1: Do you want to hear that sound?
0: Texas says, Brom, let's do that later. Texas says, Brom could go 9-3. We'll just be mad. No one would call for his job. Well, that's what I'm getting at.
1: Okay, yeah, but
0: Texas says maybe that's the old Camry. I think that'd be, hang on. Does Brom have the old Camry? That'd be a good KFOV event.
1: We burn his car.
0: You either burn the car or you get the sledgehammers. You've seen those.
1: Oh, yeah.
0: You get a sledgehammer.
1: Yeah.
0: And you whack the car.
1: Oh yeah, you
0: cancer research.
1: Yeah, you pay $5
0: or $20,
1: whatever it is. You get to take a swing.
0: Yeah.
1: Oh, that'd be great. We should do that. Oh, if
0: Texter
1: still
0: says,
1: "Hey,
0: Nicky V, it's simple. Tell Moneybag Josh to get his money up." Texter, I think they're spending what they can spend.
1: I was gonna say,
0: I think they're spending more than they can spend.
1: I don't.
0: I think they're on I think they're on a really nice Honda. And they're buying a Mercedes.
1: Yeah.
0: I think there's maybe a little bit of that.
1: Yeah.
0: Texas says, fans expect more from Brown, but administrators may not since he just had an extension. Well, of course, if we get into that. I mean, I'm saying this is Brown is not going anywhere. So I'm not saying this is an anti-Brown thing. I'm saying is we are saying this. We are doing this buildup. What does the buildup mean? If it happens, we know how the reaction's going to go. If it doesn't happen... What is a valid reaction? I believe Jeff Brom yesterday said he thinks his team can make the college.

0: football playoff. If not, what else would it mean?
1: That was the vibe I was getting.
0: What if you say, well, Andy, that's ridiculous putting a team in the college football playoff. By the way, I agree with that. I'm not picking that. I think it's very difficult. I have said this before. You have a 12-team playoff, and Notre Dame's going to make it, and a group of five's going to make it. It's really a 10-team playoff. And you know that the SEC is getting four or five, and you know the Big Ten's getting three or four. So at least on a minimum, seven teams. Yeah. But I think probably eight teams.
1: I was about to say, you're playing for two or three spots.
0: So there's two spots, and one's going to go to the Big 12. There's one spot. I mean, that's a reality of the situation here.
1: Yeah.
0: It just is. So it's, can you be good enough? It's why I go back to, it's so tricky, and I don't want to have this take. But I have this take in my mind. But it's not right, and it's no way in hell that anyone's thinking this over there, nor should they, nor should any fan think what I'm about to say. But the reality is kind of. I hate saying this. Nick's not going to like it either. Week three matters so much more than week one.
1: Oh yeah,
0: It's not even close.
1: Yeah,
0: no, it's not even close.
1: Because
0: your best,
1: I got no problem
0: the ACC
1: that.
0: Is your best pathway.
1: Absolutely.
0: Now you could say I want both of them. Well, that's fine. I understand. I want a lot of things too.
1: Yeah. And people in hell where I'll be evidently want ice water. So yeah.
0: Oh goodness.
1: It's
0: Texas. Hey, it's Bosmer here. Oh boy, the old South. The old South End lip. Here we go. He goes. I can't confirm nor deny the disrespect EC gave Harley. Although I sat next to Creighton, I was too busy giving the Steiner recliner to my cheesecake. What does that mean?
1: You wrench them. Yeah, it's like a submission hold, I think.
0: What the hell is he talking about?
1: I don't. What was he doing?
0: What the hell are you talking about?
1: Is that like a sex move?
0: That's kind of what I was thinking. I don't know what that means.
1: Yeah, with the cheesecake.
0: What you do in your? By the way, Jody. Did you see this?
1: Yeah, what a segue.
0: Jody Demling, my guy. I mean, my guy is our guy. JD. And again, all the audio is so bad.
1: Oh, yeah.
0: But
1: he was working the room a little bit.
0: He said something. Oh, it wasn't Clev Lubin. Oh, it's going to bother me. Who was it? He said something to one of the linemen.
1: Yeah, it was Lubin. I can't remember. 63 and Lincoln Keenholz.
0: Man, that's going to bother me who that was. I just can't remember. But he said to him, you were looking at that cheesecake like you wished it was something else. Have you not seen this?
1: I haven't seen this.
0: Oh, dude, oh, it's Johnny. Funny. It's, yeah, and I'm
1: my
0: like,
1: man.
0: And the player was like, I don't like cheesecake as much. I like a different piece of cake.
1: Right. But it was, yeah. Just dripping with innuendo.
0: I got to find that. The 35th of Kentucky.
1: At 3-5 KY guys.
0: Yeah. That's where I saw it.
1: Oh, do they?
0: That's where I
1: is
0: saw it.
1: Is the audio decent?
0: Go look on their Twitter account. Well, it's as decent as the robot sound that we had.
1: Yeah, that's true.
0: So is it decent? Texas says, Nick needs to set his Cadillac on fire. Texas says, it all means 8-4. We all know what it means, Sweeney. Texas says, Crane couldn't get access. Couldn't access the guest Wi-Fi at Brownies last night, so he couldn't write his story. That coming down at 4:37. Hey guys, would you guys get off the Wi-Fi? I'm trying to write my story. Would you guys get off the Wi-Fi?
1: Someone spills his hectares all over his computer, guys. Okay, I got it.
0: Did you think you found it?
1: Yeah, I think I got it.
0: Who's the player up there? Does it say on it?
1: It's killing me.
0: I can't remember.
1: Lance Robinson.
0: Okay, there we go. There we go. Lance Robinson.
1: All right, here we go.
2: All right, we're gonna run through some questions for these guys. Lance, you're the protector down there. You're the offensive line. We're going to start with you. And I want to know one thing. You were looking at that cheesecake like you wish it was something else.
0: Yo. Hey. What's there? All right, that's good enough. On their tweet, what did it say? Because they had a good caption. What did it say?
1: It said, "Sorry, I just lost it." It was Lance Robinson. You were looking at that cheesecake like you wish it was something else. It's kind of a wild comment.
0: Dude, it is.
1: Then he said, "I'm a lover of all things cake."
0: Oh,
1: Louisville's
0: man.
1: Lance Robinson talked about his love for red velvet cake during the Louisville football lunch.
0: That's it, red velvet cake.
1: I do love me some red velvet cake.
0: I mean,
1: cake. It's

0: basically chocolate cake.
1: But I like. I would say I'm cheesecake over red velvet.
0: That's tough.
1: But cheesecake can have so many different variations.
0: That's what I'm saying. Cheesecake, I think, has a higher ceiling.
1: Yeah, it can be more chocolatey. Yeah. It can be more strawberry-y. It can be. It has a lot of more seemingly variations than simply red velvet. In fact, I think him liking red velvet more than cheesecake is a terrible, terrible take by him. Yeah. I find that to be a terrible take.
0: The best cheesecake I ever had, Shotgun Willie's strip club in Denver, Colorado. So good, in fact, Andy, that when I got off the plane, they have the hospitality people there right before the baggage claim. It's a bunch of older women, typically, and they're like, hey, welcome to Denver. And
1: really?
0: And we just make small talk. Yeah, we're here for a bachelor party. We're gonna do some skiing tomorrow. And she was like, so you guys doing any strip club stuff? And we're like, well, maybe. She's like,
1: so an old woman asked you if you were going to be partaking?
0: And this older woman said, go to Shotgun Willie's.
1: I bet you fall
0: in love. It's a lovely strip club, and the cheesecake is divine.
1: I bet you fall in love.
0: I bet you fall in love.
1: I know you do, in fact. You're that guy. I know you are.
0: I had a polite conversation with a couple strippers, and I was enjoying some amazing cheesecake. The lady was right. This lady said that they're known, like, come for the strippers,
1: stay for the cheesecake.
0: Yes. This grandma said, okay, we need to get you guys some weed and go to Shotgun Willie's. They have amazing cheesecake. Literally. Like, that is a comment from a working member of the Denver airport.
1: Now they just hand you a joint. I don't know what else they
0: have. A uniformed police officer.
1: That's basically it.
0: Gave us his dispensary recommendations. Denver's lit, man.
1: Texas says, Louisville fans want to be a top 10 team, but they want to keep their underdog status for life. It doesn't work both ways. At some point, you underachieve. Cards fans are more scared of that word being associated with their team than anything else. Listen, I know that's from a Kentucky fan, but there are tinges of that that are not true. There might be tinges of it that aren't true, but there's a little bit that are. So, I listen. Jody won the luncheon.
0: Yeah, that's pretty good sound. And that audio quality wasn't bad.
1: It wasn't terrible. We could have lived with that. It was 200 yards away from the speaker, but that's okay.
0: Yeah, no, that'll play.
1: That's okay.
0: That'll play, as they say in golf. That'll play.
1: Texter, did you hear the Colorado strength coach speech to the team yesterday? I did. We will not hit on that.
0: I didn't hear this.
1: Oh, you didn't. Yeah. You don't want to know.
0: Is it going to shatter my liberal mind?
1: It's a woman.
0: Oh.
1: What do you think football guys think of the strength coach being a woman? There you go.
0: Well, there you go. Well, Grant's probably upset.
1: There you go, Nick. What do you think the football guy thinks of that? That's what the texter's meaning. All right, let's take a break. 437-9680. Coming up in 20 minutes, we'll fill in the blank. But next, C.L. Brown of the Courier Journal. He joins us next.
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0: All right, coming up in 20 minutes, we'll do fill in the blank. Also got to ask Nick a question, a personal question that I did not ask him yesterday. We'll get into that. Plus at 1:30, are we going to, Nick, I'm kind of thinking, you know, the Flock cameras?
1: Yeah.
0: There's a website to see if you've been searched.
1: Ooh.
0: I kind of think we should do that live on the air.
1: Okay.
0: I don't know if I want to know or not, but we may do that at 1:30.
1: Okay. All right.
0: Are you okay with that?
1: Yeah, we can see if I've been flocked. Take me out a few times.
0: I'm kind of worried about it. I got to be honest. C.L. Brown joining us from the Courier Journal. C.L., a happy afternoon, and we're inching closer to football, but we're not quite there. How are you, good sir?
2: Gentlemen, doing well.
0: Well, thank
2: you. Doing well. Can't wait for the start of the season, man.
0: I mean, we got to get there, man. I mean, at this point, yeah. I'll take TCU in North Carolina, Bill Belichick. I'll take Minnesota, Northwestern at this point. Come on. I need something to get me to that first weekend. Well, let me ask you this, CL. I was talking about it. I know, you know, yesterday it was one of the lines that Brom had a couple times, and that is, you know, the time is now for Louisville football and, you know, that kind of conversation and lofty expectations going into year four under Jeff Brom have no doubt been something you've written about and talked about and something that we've talked about here. I don't know. When you hear the time is now for Louisville football, what does that mean? What do you think Jeff Brom thinks that means?
2: Yeah, well, I think it's good for him to instill that kind of urgency from the start. I mean, they have to have it because they got number 9 Ole Miss right off the bat. So I think it's coming from the top to raise expectations or at least to make it understood that this is the expectation that you have as a head coach. You know, I think it's a good move for him to make. I can't remember a time in during his tenure at U of L anyway, where he has been this kind of adamant.
0: Agreed.
2: And this proactive in establishing that. So, but also, they hadn't opened with the game like this before against top 10 opponents. So,
0: yeah.
2: So it's kind of twofold.
0: And then SMU, that you know, you could argue even matters more in the long run, right? You know, with the ACC standings and everything else. Do you feel? Let me ask you this: is there an area of this team that maybe you feel like you don't have a good grasp on? And then I think a second part of that would be, I don't know, what's your gut tell you about Lincoln Kienholz? I don't know what to do or say or how to even begin to preview the kind of guy he could be for them this year.
2: Well, in terms of the areas that I'm not sure of, I mean, I'm not totally sure about the defense, like how it's in particular in the secondary. I know they got a boost with my guy coming back. Now I'm forgetting his name.
0: Yeah, well, they had 3 different players come back, so, you know,
2: yeah,
0: it's helpful.
2: At corner. But I think I generally feel like this team is going to be solid on both sides of the ball, and that includes, for me, the fact that Jeff Brom has confidence in Lincoln is what makes me believe. Like, he hasn't wavered, even going back to the spring when it wasn't the best showing for Lincoln, he hasn't wavered in his belief in what he said about Lincoln. So I do believe that if he sees something there, then until he just totally whiffs on a quarterback, and I don't count Miller Moss as a total whiff. I mean, he wasn't as good as I thought he would be, but he wasn't, like, horrible. And as I said plenty of times,
0: oh yeah,
2: if Isaac Brown doesn't get hurt, then we don't talk about Miller Moss being a bad quarterback all year, I feel like. But I think that confidence in Lincoln is what, you know, what I go back to as a reason why I think this offense is going to be solid.
0: You were thinking of Jabari Mack, I believe, right? That's who
2: yeah,
0: you're thinking
2: yeah.
0: about. You know,
2: I swear in my old age, man, I forget names faster. I literally was just talking about him on Drew's show yesterday morning,
0: yeah.
2: and just sitting here, I'm just drawing a blank.
0: It's all right. It's okay. You don't have to even say it's older age. You can just forget. It's okay. You don't have to blame anything. It's okay. You know, you're a human being, CL. You can't remember everything. CL Brown with us from the CJ. Isaac Brown has either not practiced or it's been very Barry Light on the side doing some stuff, not other things. We know the annoyance, I believe, that there is with Jeff Brohm on some of that. Isaac Brown not being a full go yet in practice. Big deal, medium deal, little deal. What do you make of it?
2: No deal.
0: Okay.
2: I think as long as he shows up in games, then healthy, then nothing else matters. If it takes him not going full in practice all year, but you have him available all year, that's the only thing that matters. Because we saw how they basically shut down in the four games without him last season and lost three of those games. So he's such a valuable part. I would probably say the most important part of the offense. And he's got to be in the lineup. So if this is what it's going to take to make sure he gets there to Nashville intact and ready to go against Ole Miss, then so be it.
0: CL Brown with us. Do the fifth-year guys, and this goes for basketball and football, you think they all play? You think we end up seeing all the football guys play? You know, Kentucky got Alex Safari back over the weekend. He's like showed up, put pads on, went on the practice field, and then signed autographs for the fans afterwards. Like, he showed up and was ready to go. We know Brohm has done that. We know Seth Trimble. We know, obviously, Kentucky is trying to get Mark Mitchell and others. Do you think all these guys play? What does your gut tell you?
2: Well, I'm the Mitchell case, that to me is a little bit different. But I think because he didn't enter the transfer portal
0: right
2: beforehand, so that's kind of what I have no idea how the judge is going to go. But as for the rest of the guys, yeah, I just don't think the NCAA is going to win an appeal because they've taken so many L's in the courtroom here lately. I just don't think there's overwhelming evidence that's going to sway a judge to overturn that injunction coming out of the Colorado court. So I think everybody who is already practicing and cleared that first hurdle, I think they're good to go. I don't really see it being
0: controversial overturned at all. Yeah, and it's also one of those things like dude, everyone's doing it at this point. So it's like, you know, it may not make it right, but it means that if they're going to bust everybody, they're going to have to, you know, handcuff everybody on this, not just one or two teams.
2: Yeah.
0: It's not like last year Charles Bediako, joining Alabama and playing eight games or nine games, whatever it was. That's not the case. We shall see what happens there. You know, I brought this up yesterday. And, I mean, you can tell me if you are with this or not or whatever. But, you know, I think it's fair to say, and again, I'm saying this knowing, CL, that everyone is doing this or trying to do this, adding these fifth-year pieces. Louisville goes out and they get, not shockingly, one of the big fish. I mean, Seth Trimble. And they're paying him a lot of money, you would imagine, to be there. And to play, and this is a big-time player, and this is a guy, you know, this is a starter for your team that you're adding in mid-August. You know, the NCAA doesn't want these guys to play, and Louisville is getting one of these guys and is paying them a lot of money. I'm not saying they're spitting in the face of the NCAA, because, again, everyone's doing this, but they're no doubt doing something that the NCAA really doesn't want to see happen. With that being said, I don't know. Josh Hurd has been apprehensive to put up the banner. Well, if you're willing to be a little gruff with the NCAA, can we connect one to the other? I guess that's the question that I had.
2: Go ahead and be a renegade.
0: Not a renegade, but I think it's fair that Louisville has tried to stay out of the way of the NCAA, right? I think that's fair with some of the past, and they have not ruffled feathers by any of the banner stuff, even though the fans want it. But here with Seth Trimble, I mean, they're very much leading the charge of going out and getting one of these players. And we know the NCAA doesn't want these guys to play, is going to fight for these guys not to play. And Louisville saying, no, we're going to do it. You know, we got this guy, we're going to pay him, and we're going to play him.
2: Well, but the judge has already ruled. You know what I mean? Like, it's the injunction is already in place. So technically, he can play in terms of the law of the land. So even though you know the NCAA is against it,
0: it's a good point,
2: and they're, you know, trying to appeal it as we speak, but as of right now, he can play. So, yeah, I think we're at that point in college sports where the NCAA has by and large, become toothless. Like, there aren't really many things that the NCAA can enforce. And so once the court verdict came out, then, it's all fair game.
0: Yeah.
2: I think it's a little bit more complicated with the banner because that happened so long ago. I mean, yeah, you could do it. You could just throw it back up and be like, say something. But
0: you can find a judge.
2: Something NCAA.
0: You can find a judge. Yeah.
2: Yeah.
0: You could do that as well.
2: I don't know if you want to totally you still got to live in this neighborhood. I don't know if you want to totally thumb that. But I do think that, and Josh has spoken on it before. I do think revisiting it and taking a hard charge at trying to get it reinstated is in order.
0: That'll be interesting. C.L. Brown with us. A couple more. We'll get you out of here. Jeff Goodman, I assume you saw the quote yesterday that he had from an anonymous member of the NCAA Tournament Selection Committee. We talked about this yesterday. I don't know what time was it, Nick? 2 o'clock or so. That an anonymous selection committee member for the NCAA tournament basically said that while, I'll read it to you, the NCAA may not be able to threaten teams that use players deemed ineligible by the NCAA, but I can penalize them and so can other committee members if they want, whether it's by seeding or even not including them in the field. That seems to be an insane thing to say that I would imagine he or she should not have told Jeff Goodman. What do you make of that quote from a member of the NCAA Tournament Selection Committee?
2: Yeah, I would think that's probably not how most of the committee thinks, to be honest. But I do. It was a point that I raised in a column on Bediako from Alabama last year, but that to me was just a lot more blatant. Like kind of disregarding the rules or at least the spirit of the rules. You can make an argument for we just had the COVID seniors, kind of finish their eligibility. And this class of 2022, they didn't get the benefit that basically everybody else who came before them got and everybody else coming after them will get. And so you could make the argument that, yeah, sure, grandfather them in and allow them to have this fifth year and keep it moving, basically because the class before them was able to have that a fifth year, basically. So it's a little bit different, but I think, I just think that if the NCAA committee really goes about doing that,
0: they shouldn't tell
2: man,
0: us.
2: It would be like chaotic, but also like how many teams could you really? There are going to be quite a number, I would believe, NCAA tournament teams that take advantage of this.
0: Think about it. Houston's done it. Louisville's done it. Kentucky, you would imagine, is going to do it. Houston got a player. Didn't St. John's get a player as well? There's five or
2: six. Furman as a two seed now. Yeah.
0: Listen, you ain't wrong. There's five or six right there. So we'll see how keep up the good work. We'll keep reading. We'll keep listening to the pod, and we appreciate the time. And next time we talk, we'll be that much closer to the start of college football. Appreciate it.
2: Indeed. Appreciate you.
0: All right, there we go. C.L. Brown with us from the CJ. Let's take a break. Coming up on the other end, a lot of football to talk about. We'll fill in the blank next.
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11: It's The Take with Andy Sweeney.
12: 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Yeah. Just straight ass.
11: And hour two starts now.
0: Man, I was just sent a complete gem. 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It's The Take. Remember Big Sid, Sidney Curry?
1: Oh, yeah!
0: In his awesome car that he had?
1: Oh, yeah, the Jeep!
0: Yeah, remember that?
1: Yeah, that thing looked like a
0: He's going to dominate Oscar Tshiebwe. Remember that?
1: Yeah, well, I might have drank a little of that.
0: I said, you think, Nick? Well, do you think you did?
1: I might have sipped.
0: Let me ask you this. What Kool-Aid have you not drank?
1: Ooh, that's a good question. When was the last time I didn't drink the Kool-Aid?
0: When's the last time you didn't drink the Kool-Aid?
1: I'm a sucker for Kool-Aid.
0: What about last year, Miller Moss? I can't remember.
1: No, you did
0: to a certain extent. Yeah. You had to. Okay, when's the last time you didn't? Are you not drinking the? This might be a good segment. What Kool-Aid are you not drinking?
1: Okay, I'll be honest. When we get to the Rico thing, it's making me stare at the cup. I'm not sure.
0: Okay,
1: I'm not sure. I might not be drinking the Kool-Aid this year.
0: Wait, you're saying you might not be drinking the Kool-Aid for Louisville football this year?
1: Yeah.
0: Because of a TikTok guy named Rico Rico?
1: I don't know what it is, man.
0: Something's going on.
1: My deflector shield was down. I was in a good mood. My algorithm's good. It's got...
0: Well, that's the other thing I want to ask you about.
1: It's got G-rated cleavage. PG cleavage.
0: Right, yeah, it can't be G.
1: Sports lists. I'm actually finding good sound bites that I don't have to hunt for. The algorithm's giving them to me.
0: Yeah, it's like you went on some sort of a fast.
1: Yeah, I feel good.
0: Timeline went on a diet.
1: Yeah, there's not so much anxiety inducing stuff about hey, AI just killed a guy or something like that. It's good.
0: AI's draining the bathtub of Jason Ants right now.
1: Yeah, it's not like I'm getting inundated with sin or Jesus or repent, you're going to die. You know,
0: it's just normal stuff.
1: It's good. It's a nice mix. It's hot girl, funny thing, like legitimately funny, like wholesome, funny sports. It's a good algorithm. I'm feeling good.
13: And I'm seeing mostly positive stuff for Louisville. So
0: yeah, I would say so.
13: Deflect your shields down. And then all of a sudden.
0: Of course, everything is mostly positive in the preseason. There's only a few teams that aren't getting the preseason love.
13: Yeah, but
0: there are some. Alabama being one of them.
13: Yes.
0: Like Alabama right now, their preseason is, yeah, you guys aren't going to make the college football playoff and pay your coach $80 million to walk away. Right? Like,
13: yeah.
0: That's basically maybe Clemson as well. Clemson's a little bit of
13: Clemson,
0: some of that.
13: Yeah, a little bit of Clemson, but that's the thing. Like Louisville, I haven't seen them get. There hasn't been a major snub net yet this year. Last year we had the Andy Staples quarterback thing, and then they weren't in the preseason AP. This year they're in the preseason AP in a spot that I would have put them.
0: Yeah,
13: I'm totally fine with
0: you
13: it.
0: You can't complain about it.
13: Not at all.
0: Well, you can.
13: Well,
0: no one is.
13: No one is.
0: No one really
13: because
0: is.
13: Because I think realistically, that's where everyone's like, yeah, that's
0: kinda
13: fair.
0: Kind of disappointed about it. How one of you cowards not? I mean, come on, where's Blank? Where's Creighton? Come on, guys. Rummage South DeMille High School basketball. How about that?
13: Is it,
0: less weightlifting, more giving weight to Louisville football.
13: Well, I mean, nobody's saying that they're a top 15 team.
0: Well, someone needs to.
13: Okay, that's a good
0: that
13: point.
0: That should have been
13: needs
0: you.
13: To be,
0: yeah, that could have been you.
13: That could have been me.
0: Instead, you're vomiting on in front of Italian people. That's what you're doing. Here's a question that I had. Is your timeline, we'll do fill in the blank. I want you to be truthful.
13: Yeah.
0: How much has your timeline been infiltrated with the sorority videos?
13: Not at all.
0: Oh, my goodness.
13: Not at all, really. No.
0: Who are you? You're not the man I know.
13: I that's the other thing.
0: Are you kidding me?
13: I've avoided landmines. Because that would be a wormhole that I would be sucked into very easily.
0: And it's one of those things where mine's not invaded like it's been the last 2 years, but it's still there. You're telling me it's not there at all for you?
13: No.
0: If you were a man right now and you can pop on Instagram without some random college in the dumb dances that are being done by these sorority houses, I don't know anyone in my life who cannot pop on Instagram and that doesn't happen.
13: Okay, I'm on my Instagram now. Okay, we got a one bite pizza review, a hockey jersey, a guy talking about Catan, a busty Italian model trying on a bikini.
0: Okay,
13: somebody doing a Diet Coke challenge. Nikki Cass, love him.
0: Who's that? Should I know who that is?
13: You've seen him. You've seen him. The guy who does the, he's like a baseball guy from Jersey.
0: Okay. Yeah,
13: the dad thing with the face.
0: Yeah. He sounds like Nick wishes he sounds.
13: Yeah, yeah. No, that
0: he sounds like the stereotype.
13: He's the top evolution of Nicky the Boot. Seriously. Like,
0: he is
13: Nicky the Boot with better editing and marketing, and he's a better Nicky the Boot.
0: He like co-hosted with Craig Carden on afternoon New York radio one day.
13: Oh, he did? Oh, that's
0: and, like,
13: awesome.
0: And I didn't know who it was. And I'm like, who is this? And, like, this, I think
13: he's
0: I
13: outstanding.
0: Texted you. This is like 6 months ago.
13: He's
0: I
13: outstanding.
0: Think I texted you. I go, man, you look this guy up because I didn't know who he was. A lot of internet people I don't know.
13: Cooper was the one who introduced me to
0: Cooper
13: him.
0: Hassan?
13: Yes. Yeah. He was like,
0: this
13: reminds me of Nicky the Boot. And then I.
0: But it's his real life.
13: Yeah. Yeah.
0: And real voice.
13: No, he's fantastic. He's a better version of Nicky the Boot. But yeah, look, I'm scrolling.

0: something? I don't have any sorority dances here. Somehow my IG isn't completely disgusting.
1: Dinger's calling BS. I mean, I just...
0: Look, I'm scrolling right now. Look, I'm not saying there's not smut on there, but there is
1: right.
0: no...
1: There's nothing.
0: There's no sorority dances.
1: Sarah Lee's back there.
0: Oh, what's she doing? Love the bangs. Sucker for bangs.
1: Matt Bangs? Is that why you love Matt Bangs so much? Somewhere John Ramsey's like, huh?
0: He just parked up.
1: Yeah, like every... Huh?
0: A sense of disturbance in the force.
1: Jody's message board all just, huh? Bangs. Bangs.
0: What about bangs?
1: What about bangs?
0: Me likes bangs? BBNE.
1: What about bangs? All right. Do you want to get into fill in the blank?
0: Yeah, let's do a little fill in the blank here. Here we go. Hit the open. Let's go. Intern Emily, what she left us with.
2: Nick Galvano's imaging has sucked lately, so maybe it needs a feminine touch. What's the answer? Join the guys on The Take as they play fill in the blank. Yeah, Nick, this one sucks too.
0: Thank you, intern Emily, who's off doing post-internship things.
1: I'm looking here. Nikki Cass, how Italians react to Eli Manning treatment.
0: He's hilarious. He's got all these characters. He's got the pizza shop owner. He's got the neighbor. He's got the youth coach.
1: Dude, this is what you should
0: he's
1: have been doing.
0: He's got his dad. He's got his grandpa, his Nona. No, he's...
1: This is what you should be doing.
0: Seriously. I was doing Nikki the Boot before I think he became famous, but he does Nikki the Boot better and he's got all these characters. He's got a guy that owns a roofing business. He is outstanding. He is he's very, very funny. Give him a follow. Pops actually found him before I did. Because Cooper showed it to me, and then I showed it to Pops, and he was like, oh yeah, Nikki Cass, I follow him. And I was like, whoa, where was I? So, yeah, no, he's a better version than Nikki the Boot.
1: Texas says, does Nick get his sports takes from dudes off TikTok? I mean, yeah.
0: Well, yeah. I'll pluck a little something from there, a little something from there. Yeah.
1: Texas says, CL's wrong. Miller Moss was a miss for Brom.
0: Yeah, he was. I love CL, but he wasn't an abject failure, but he was a miss. Yeah, he was a miss. He wasn't.
1: He was Miller miss. He was Miller.
0: Oh, Brahm is be very level-headed. We've said it before. We'll say it again. 1-1-1.
1: Oh, Mitchell Hannigan following every female in Miller Moss's their Instagram.
0: Oh, Miller's Angels.
1: Every single one of
0: Miller. No, remember Miller's Angels?
1: You guys are
0: the
1: so
0: sister, the mom, and the girlfriend.
1: You know what's
0: three
1: funny?
0: Hot California
1: guys,
0: blondes.
1: You guys love the families and the kids of the coaches. Today, Diener, like the first thing that Blank said about the luncheon. Was Brady Brom had to deliver flowers to the table. Okay, how did it go? Brady Brom was there. It was a knee-jerk reaction. It's always the knee-jerk reaction. Anyway,
0: what did Diener call them? Potluck prophets?
1: Potluck prophets.
0: Wow, that was good. I like that. That was a good one from Diener. That was a good one. Potluck prophets.
1: Did Diener come up with that one?
0: I think, or did
1: Keith Pointer text him that?
0: I don't know.
1: I gotta know.
0: Whoever came up with that was good.
1: Because Keith Pointer's sliming around in the comments sometimes, you know.
0: Well.
1: You know he is.
0: Yeah.
1: I don't know if it's him or not. All right, let's go.
0: All right. Fill in the blank. The team that got screwed in yesterday's AP poll was...
1: Oh, goodness.
0: Blank.
1: Do you have one? AP poll.
0: My knee jerk... Okay. My answer when I saw this is kind of going to lead into something else.
1: One of the other ones.
0: It was going to be Indiana.
1: It was Indiana.
0: They're because,
1: outside the top five.
0: Yeah, outside the top five. That was going to be mine. But I'm trying to think of somebody else that... I mean, I didn't think Louisville really got screwed. I can't really complain about the top five minus Indiana not being in there.
1: I mean, if I gave you a team like Boise State, would that do anything for you?
0: I mean, yeah, maybe a group of five team.
1: Clemson wasn't in it? Can you argue? And this is for later in the show, but can you argue Louisville, not argue Clemson?
0: I guess that's my problem. I feel handcuffed.
1: Yeah.
0: Because if I want to rah-rah do the ACC thing and say Clemson...
1: They were in the 23 in the coaches.
0: Right. They basically traded spots with Louisville.
1: Yeah, but we don't care about Clemson.
0: But we don't know. We don't care about Clemson.
1: But if I said, hey, they have a quarterback who hasn't played and has lost a job to other people, so is Louisville.
0: Yeah, exactly.
1: And you think Clemson has NFL-level talent and Dabo would be seen as...
0: Yeah, you think he's going to bounce back?
1: And I don't, by the way.
0: Yeah, I'm not sure I do either.

0: Dabo thing's about done. To be quite honest, I think he will pull like a John Harbaugh with my New York Giants and jump to somebody else. I could be wrong. He'll get a lot of money on the way out. I think I say this and it doesn't mean anything. Texas spent the most money and still behind Georgia in the SEC.
1: Yeah.
0: That to me is a little bit interesting.
1: Yeah, but I mean they're still they're both top five.
0: But Indiana's the same way. It's only a few spots. I would have had Notre Dame number one and not Ohio State. But are they screwed the most? Probably not. Boy, that's a difficult question. I'm not sure I got a good answer for. What about South Carolina? I mean, can I argue for? I mean, the Lenora Sellers, Todd McShay came out and said, hey, he might be, you know, he might be the number one overall pick.
1: Yeah, but I don't know. When we started the whole quarterback roulette thing, enough people talked smack about him that I was, I don't know. I feel like there was a little bit of shine that came off of him. He wasn't a consensus, like, you got to get this guy. There were people that were saying, oh, he turns the ball over a lot, blah, blah, blah. Like, there were... People licked the sprinkles off that donut a little bit, Sellers, for me. A little bit. Like, so, I don't know. I mean, I could see it.
0: He's going to be your Jets quarterback next year, so you better start
1: totally.
0: Licking.
1: Yeah,
0: you better start licking, big boy. Get that tongue limber. Get that limber tongue.
1: Get that limber tongue. Make sure it's not a thick tongue, like Strieble.
0: A little tongue exercise.
1: I had a bit of a thick tongue this weekend. Oh, boy.
0: Oh, boy. That's why you vomited everywhere in front of your family and everything else. You know what? I'll go Clemson. I'm fine with that. You could have snuck them in the back, in the back of the top 25 of Utah, Louisville, Iowa, Missouri,
1: It bugs me because I feel like if I rally for Clemson,
0: I'm not rallying for them. I'm just giving them as an answer to put them at number 25 instead of leaving them out.
1: But I don't
0: give a rat's you know what about Clemson. I'm with you. All right, so we're about the same. I think more so. Why would Miami be number 7 if everyone thinks they're just the greatest thing ever?
1: Well,
0: I mean, why wouldn't they be 3 or 4?
1: You know,
0: I mean, they have a quarterback upgrade. All we do is talk about their talent.
1: Yeah, everyone loves Barry Mensah.
0: Well, Nick, the ACC is so bad that, I mean, why would they just not steamroll the ACC, even though we know they won't?
1: Right.
0: They'll have a couple mishaps. So that's going to be, I guess I'll go with them.
1: I mean, the fact that the two teams that played in the championship are out of the top 5, I mean, yeah. I know it's only a couple spots, but I just feel like that's a little disrespectful.
0: All right, what's next?
1: Next up. Okay. Fill in the blank. The team you're most sure won't be in the top 5 at the end of this season.
0: Oh, the top 25.
1: Top
0: sorry.
1: 25, I'm sorry. Yeah, top 25. I think it... Is it a cop-out to say Missouri?
0: Well, I think we're all saying Missouri, and that would always be one of my answers. The other one I'm going to go to is... I'm not sure Tennessee is.
1: Okay. My boy Rico said the same thing.
0: Just Tennessee at the quarterback position is up in the air. I could see that one being where a coach goes and gets on the hot seat rather quickly. Tennessee has spent, you know, they are one of the teams that spent, I believe 24/7 had the article that they spent over $40 million on their, I mean, they're spending as much as anybody.
1: Yeah.
0: And when you look at Tennessee, I don't view their $40 million roster the way I view Ohio State's, the way I view Oregon's.
1: Right.
0: Right? Indiana's spending less than Tennessee, and Indiana's going to make the college football playoff for the third straight time. Mine's going to be Tennessee. And wasn't Tennessee on the list of being in the top 25 last year and not finishing?
1: Yeah, I believe so.
0: In the top 25?
1: Yeah.
0: I believe they were. Now, their schedule, if I'm not mistaken, isn't terrible. They have no one in the non-con. They have Georgia Tech.
1: I mean, to me,
0: if they can't, if you're an SEC team and you can't beat Georgia Tech.
1: I like Brent Key, but I just,
0: what do you do? They have Texas. They have Alabama at South Carolina. They do have at A&M, at Vanderbilt, LSU, and Kentucky. I mean, if you lose 4 games there and you don't show up in a bowl game, you're not in the top 25. I'm going to say Tennessee. That's my team.
1: That's
0: a team. I mean, besides Missouri, I don't think they're there. I don't think they're going to be there. And I don't know enough about Iowa and Utah and Houston, just to be quite honest, to make some big statement. I do think the rest of these teams, I guess Penn State would be a question that I would have. Everyone loves Washington this year. At 17, they're one of those teams people think, they could come out and surprise people. Although if you're a top 20 team, I don't think

0: think you're surprising anybody, at least in the preseason. A team that's like number 40, that's the team that's going to, you know, Auburn if they were good, or Minnesota, or something like that. So that's what I'm going to go with, Nick. I'm going to go with Tennessee at number 20.
1: Gun to your head, you had to pick one. What would be the highest preseason ranked team that you don't think is ranked? Is it Tennessee?
0: Tennessee's 20. Are you believing? I mean, like, I think USC is not going to make the college football playoff, but I think they're going to be a top 25 team.
1: Right.
0: So,
1: is it crazy to say SMU?
0: How about Michigan? Their quarterback situation is not good.
1: Ooh, that's a good one.
0: And I just don't know anything about Penn State and Matt Campbell, so I think you would have to throw Penn State on there.
1: I've been hearing chatter about that.
0: You've been hearing chatter about Penn State?
1: Yeah, that Penn State might be the one of the dark horse teams in the Big Ten.
0: What are you and Jay Paterno talking?
1: Did you see the cocaine thing, by the way?
0: Who are you talking? What BS did you just feed the audience? You said that. With a straight face.
1: I was going to say, I forgot who I was talking to. I'm sorry.
0: A straight face that you've heard that Penn State could be a dark horse. They're a top 20 team.
1: No. I was talking about the cocaine thing. A fraternity got in trouble about,
0: A Penn State fraternity?
1: Wow, I can't believe you didn't see this. I feel like it'd be right in your wheelhouse.
0: Cocaine.
1: A Penn State fraternity.
0: These are not my stories. How dare you?
1: You usually find the funny stuff before I do.
0: I would never bring up a cocaine story from a Penn State frat.
1: How dare you? They were moving cocaine and they were making their pledges like mules. I mean, parties had to be pretty lit. Don't like cocaine, except the way it smells.
0: Yeah, they trafficked it all the way from Philly and New York and everything else. How about that? How about Marine on it?
1: It's nuts, right?
0: Delta, Upsilon, and Sigma Chi.
1: I was almost a Kappa Sigma, but
0: Louis says, Nick Valvano said, trust me, bro. It is a good point. Would Nick be the last person you would trust? You would say, trust me, bro?
1: Trust me, bro.
0: All right, what's next?
1: I got solaces. All right, next up. Do you want to play this sound?
0: Yeah, I want to play it. Your boy Josh Pate, who will never answer your phone calls ever again.
1: Nope, my new white whale. Yep. Josh Pate.
0: Here he is.
2: I've never blindly been a believer that last year's national champ has to be this year's preseason number one. Having said that, I think you're insane if you've got Indiana at number six. I've lived this life, okay? You guys haven't been in the trenches I've been in with Indiana. I suffer from what doctors would medically describe as CDS, which is Cignetti Doubter Syndrome. And here's what's very interesting. If we dive into the numbers here about where Indiana is, they're number six. However, what you don't see on the graphic is they got the third most first place votes of any team. Which, Jesse, if I'm not mistaken, leads me to believe there are people out there walking amongst us with the ability to vote in the AP poll who ranked Indiana lower than six. There has to be a number of you who voted them below six. Don't do this to yourselves. It's not too late. Don't set yourselves up for this. I went through it. I came out on the other side. I'm warning you. This right here is a terrible, terrible idea.
0: Well, Diener went through it too.
1: Yeah.
0: So Josh Pate and Drew Diener have both went through, what is it, Cignetti?
1: Doubter Syndrome.
0: CDS.
1: A bad case of CDS. I believe that was the thing Josh Pate had to dress up as a clown. He did an entire show dressed in a wig and clown.
0: Well, whenever Locke had CDS, we just got him Blue Chew. He's good to go. So I've heard. All right, so where
1: first month free from code Nikki V.
0: What's the question?
1: So the question is, Indiana should have been ranked blank in the preseason poll. I had them at four.
0: Nick Valvano had him at four. Let me go three. I'll go different than you.
1: Okay,
0: that's fine. If you want to put Ohio State and Oregon up there, I'm saying they should have been ahead of Georgia. Is that okay?
1: I would have done my rankings probably Ohio State 1, Georgia 2, Notre Dame 3, Indiana 4, Oregon 5. That would have been my top five.
0: If I were to do a top five, my top five would have been Notre Dame 1, Ohio State 2, Indiana 3, Oregon 4, Miami 5.
1: Okay. Okay.
0: I would have moved Georgia down, and I know they won the SEC, and I just don't know what to do with Texas.
1: Yeah, I'm not sure either.
0: I think Texas is one of those schools, if they don't make the playoff, like we say, the time is now. Like, the time is now for Sark.
1: Yeah.
0: He's got to make the college football playoff, but he's got to advance in the college football playoff this season, or it's going to be viewed, you know, pretty bad. I think it's going to be viewed pretty bad. All right, let's go. What you got?
1: I agree with that, especially with the money that they're spending.
0: By the way, Sofro's saying, okay, I'm not going to read that. Is there an Italian fraternity historically?
1: Oh,
0: Kappa Sigma.
1: I don't know. Him and Blank are the new Italian. Yeah. Consiglieres, yeah. I'm just Italian American.
0: Blank going on vacation again anytime soon? What's he doing?
1: Blank has been doing something.
0: Come on.
1: That the last 24, 36 hours, he's just been peppering me with random photos of his vacation.
0: Oh, has he?
1: In videos. He just sent a video of his lovely family, and he has a lovely family. I can't throw any shade there.
0: It's a douche move.
1: But they're getting gelato, and then he showed me a photo of, like...
0: Yeah, I can get that. Like, Frankfurt Avenue.
1: The Roman Coliseum, yeah. And
0: I want to see old buildings, I'll go to Duke University.
1: Right. Here's the thing.
0: I'll go to Boston College.
1: 80% of me, yes, is jealous. But there's a tiny part of me that he sent me the photo of the Roman Coliseum. And for a split second, I was like, what is this, Brooklyn? I was just there. Like, there's crap everywhere. It's old. It's dirty.
0: Looks like City Field.
1: Yeah. Like, I mean, there's culture there for sure. But, I mean, it's a little,
0: is there culture?
1: You know,
0: a bunch of Americans and Canadians walking around, a bunch of fat Americans walking around in fanny packs.
1: I was like, yeah.
0: Digital cameras.
1: Yelling at
0: each
1: other. There's traffic. I was like, yeah.
0: A bunch of kids.
1: I just saw that in Elmhurst. Like, what are you doing? And then he hits me with the lovely photo and video of them getting gelato. And I was like, yeah, I did that in Ferraris in Little Italy. Like, now, of course, like I said, 80% of me is jealous. It's very cool. But there was a little part of me that's
0: 20% of more than a little part of you.
1: I need him hitting me with some amazing Italian food that, like this is, you know, the video of him having the $10,000 dinner.
0: Yeah. I know. That's you're right. Yeah.
1: I need photos of Italian models bouncing around.
0: Right.
1: That's, you know, maybe a guy on a Vespa carrying a basket of freshly baked bread.
0: What, like, you need to hit him back with is
1: he's not owning me the way he thinks he is.
0: That's cool that you went with your family so you couldn't do any of the real fun stuff. Did you have fun going to bed at 8 o'clock? That's what you need to hit him back with.
1: I was puking with my cousin.
0: Come on. All right, what's next?
1: All right, next up. Fill in the blank with Seth Trimble joining the Cards. The player most impacted is...
0: All right, so here's the problem with this question. What's your initial reaction? Just give me your initial reaction.
1: My initial reaction...
0: Just give me your initial reaction.
1: London Johnson.
0: Okay, well, I think London Johnson... is the answer. But let's go a little bit deeper than that.
1: Because my second answer.
0: You're right. Well, hang on. Mine was going to be Adrian Woolley.
1: Okay.
0: But at the end of the year, with the injury to Mykal Brown, KenPom does, KenPom, everyone knows KenPom.
1: Yeah.
0: KenPom does a depth chart in the final five games, or the previous five games. And it does the most frequent lineups over the past five games.
1: Okay.
0: Adrian Woolley playing the three, technically playing the three, was the most used lineup by U of L in the final five games of the season. In fact, it was the first, second, fourth, sixth, seventh, and eighth. Him, those, what is it, five or six lineups are six of the 10, 60% of the time, the last five games of the year, technically Adrian Woolley was playing the three. You can say it's three guards,
1: right.
0: But I believe that is what has happened here.
1: Yeah.
0: Okay? I believe the answer, while yes, London Johnson disappears,
1: yeah,
0: it's actually Carter Knox.
1: Okay, that was going to be my second. That was going to be my second.
0: Because Carter Knox is not the a four.
1: No.
0: And he's not a five.
1: Right.
0: He's a three.
1: Right.
0: Okay? I mean,

0: $3.5 million in Seth Trimble, and you don't pay Shellstad $3 million, and you don't talk up Woolley the way you've talked up Woolley, and everyone's told me he's great. And those guys are not sitting the bench.
1: No.
0: Those guys are not sitting the bench. And the combination, like, I think Fulgaris is probably your other starter. That's my that'd be him, and then Flory, and that would be how I would start games until the 12-minute mark, and then figure it out from then on.
1: So your starting lineup is three guards, Fulgaris, and
0: 1,000% of the time.
1: Yeah.
0: I agree with that. If they don't open up not starting Woolley, Shellstad, and Trimble, would be as shocked as I've ever been shocked.
1: Yeah.
0: That would be like Louisville saying, you know what, we're not going to start Lamar Jackson. We'll bring him in the second series. Right?
1: Yeah, no, absolutely. Right. I mean, this is bad. I'm doing bad sports radio, right, but I agree with everything you're saying.
0: All right, one more. Let's just do one more.
1: All right. In lieu of the Cubs-White Sox fight last night, the fan base you'd want to fight the most is...
0: Well, mine's easy.
1: Mine's easy if I want to do the rivalry, if I want to do the UK thing.
0: I'm not doing that. To me, it's a Dallas Cowboy fan. Dumbest fan bases in the world.
1: If I had to do a non-rivalry one, I'll try to pick one in college and one in the pros. I would probably... Cowboys is a good one.
0: You don't care about the Cowboys. You're a Jets fan.
1: Yeah, but you love Rummage.
0: I'm saying that's a good answer.
1: Don't copy off me. Don't regurgitate me. That's a good answer.
0: This is my hate. I don't need your fake hate. This is my hate. You don't even have one.
1: No.
0: Is that a fan base you despise?
1: I'm trying to think.
0: Oh, come on. What kind of sports fan are you not to despise a fan base?
1: Well, okay.
0: Oh, you make me sick.
1: I would say. The St. Louis Cardinals always pissed me off.
0: Oh, you don't care about the St. Louis Cardinals.
1: No, but I don't care at all. But I went
0: the St. Louis Cardinals.
1: Well, they're just so pretentious with the whole "we're baseball fans and we're really good fans." But having gone down there and seen the games and how they care about it, it's like, damn. Okay, they back it up a little bit.
0: Oh God.
1: Hockey.
0: The text line shreds you up. You don't have one that you just... Cowboys, I shudder. I hate them.
1: Blackhawks fans.
0: Well, there you go.
1: Almost got into a couple of fist fights up there when I went up to watch the Rangers-Blackhawks when both teams were good. They were feisty. They're a fun fan base, but yeah, they were feisty. You don't have one.
0: You're giving me the Chicago Blackhawks.
1: I'm trying to think of non-college teams that, like, I mean, obviously college, I would go UK and Clemson.
0: You would. You love UK.
1: UK and
0: you're
1: Clemson.
0: Big Blue Nick.
1: UK and Clemson would be the two that I'd want to fight.
0: Okay.
1: That I'd probably want to fight. Because Clemson, they started out cool, and then once we stole the Heisman from them with Deshaun Watson, they turned heel. But I've also hung out with some. My ex-girlfriend was down there. I met a bunch of Clemson fans. They were actually kind of cool. Oh. Damn, I'm terrible. I'm terrible, man.
0: You and Dean are both have fallen for the, was it the banana in the tailpipe with these Clemson fans? Texas says Nick's embarrassing. Texas, Nick's a fan of every team. Texas says, how does Nick not have one immediate answer? It's a great question.
1: Well, I'm trying to think because, okay, as a Knicks fan, I would say Pacers fans. But as a kid, I grew up liking Reggie Miller because I grew up in Indiana. So I'm torn.
0: I don't know if you're a Knicks fan, you go with the Pacers, don't you? You go with the Celtics more so, don't you?
1: Yeah.
0: Or even Philly. The Pacers.
1: Okay. Yeah.
0: The Pacers have been irrelevant for recently. The Pacers have been irrelevant for like 12 years.
1: Okay. I just thought of it. And this is a guy, the God's honest truth.
0: That means it's not true.
1: No, the God's honest truth means it's a lie. Because it's staring. Okay, I am separating the people of the city.
0: Texas says Nick wants to fight Louisville Kings fans. Listen, some of these Louisville Kings fans do not live in Louisville.
1: Okay, no.
0: Some of those, I'm like, that guy lives in Carrollton. Anyway, go ahead.
1: Here it is. The entire city of Pittsburgh, they're sports fans I hate.
0: There you go. That's what I'm talking about.
1: Now, the problem is I have never met a bad person from Pittsburgh. They're great people, but when it comes to sports, they're like Canadians. They're awesome people. But when it comes to the USA-Canada rivalry, they're not great people. They turn into savages.
0: No, this is where you're wrong. Cowboys fans are not great people.
1: No. Pittsburgh people are great people. I've never met a bad person from Pittsburgh, Minneapolis,
0: I have.
1: Or Canada.
0: McAfee. There you go.
1: When it comes to sports, I was in an Uber down there, and the guy was cool as hell. We were vibing, and then we started talking crap about how I hated Sidney Crosby. He'd ruin more hockey for me than Gary Bettman. Blank that guy, and he told me that

0: the Rangers suck and that we have a goalie that flops. And we were going back and forth for like 20 minutes of this Uber ride. And then we calmed down. And then we went back to, I was like, so the Heinz Museum cool? And he's like, oh, it's great, man. Yeah, yeah, here's, call my buddy. He works there. He'll get you in for free. And then it was super fine. He was super nice. It is. But Pittsburgh sports fans, I hate. I hate Penguins fans. I hate Steelers fans.
1: Unless they're an Uber driver who tells you that the Heinz Museum is cool. No, unless that happens.
0: No, I'm saying
1: that's okay.
0: As people, they're great. But then once you start talking about sports, they channel all of their toxic traits into their sports teams, and then they let it go. And then they're great people. That same way with Canadians are.
1: Texas, right. Nick's letting the cake bake on his answers. That's exactly right.
0: No.
1: That's exactly right.
0: The city of Pittsburgh, I love that city. The people are wonderful.
1: Texter Nick is soft.
0: Yinzers are great, but when it comes to sports, I hate their sports fans. There you go. Collectively. Pirates fans suck too. All 12 of them.
1: I was about to say, how many of those are there? Texas says, you need to channel Nikki DeBoot for any sports opinion from now on. It's not a bad point.
0: Yeah, I do. I kind of need to power up.
1: Texas says, doesn't Nick hate the club hockey team that had the girl that pushed him down and wrecked his back? Coming down at 437-9680.
0: Some team in India.
1: Texas says, Nikki the Lib loves everyone. Don't fall for this fake hate. Texas says, Nick probably thinks McAfee's country album is good. Texas says, why is Bosmer doing this thing, like, announcing that it's him?
0: Hey, Corey Bosmer here.
1: Like, can we not just read your text anymore? Now I got to do an announcement that you're texting in? What's going on with that? He does one show for Ennis, and now look at him. Bosmer says, I'm a Cowboys fan. Am I bad people? Yes.
0: Yes.
1: Yes.
0: Yeah.
1: I look at you differently. I want to punch you.
0: Okay. Yeah. If I had to rank them.
1: Dexter says Nick likes Coldplay. I'll be real. They have like three or four songs that are like hits in my book, but I know they have many more. I'd actually like to go see them one time.
0: Yeah, I wouldn't mind. One time.
1: Not twice.
0: Yeah.
1: Just one time.
0: Okay. I don't know if I'd go out of
1: my. But with my wife and not with another woman. And if I did, hopefully they just didn't put the spotlight on me.
0: What's Nick doing there with Sarah Elise? No, I'm kidding.
1: It's such a great point.
0: The Coldplay would be a band I wouldn't go out of my way to go see them, but I would like to see them. Like if they were at Bourbon and Beyond, for instance.
1: Here's the thing. If Nick was caught with another woman at Coldplay, he would storm in here knowing, guys, we're not talking about it on the air. And we bring it up at 12:02.
0: Oh no, I would just move.
1: Yeah,
0: no,
1: get another job.
0: I would just, because everybody. First off, I wouldn't do that. But I have to add that I would not do that. But
1: a little preface.
0: But the other preface is now Jeanette has infiltrated every bit of
1: social
0: my
1: circle.
0: Life.
1: Yeah,
0: like all my coworkers
1: here.
0: Love her.
1: Oh yeah,
0: everybody loves her. You know, and they're always yelling at me about if you propose. My family loves her now.
1: Well, I could play the other side. I could hate her if you want me to.
0: No,
1: I'd just be acting like you know what that bleepity bleep does. She doesn't deserve
0: no,
1: you.
0: No. See, the problem is for your own safety. I couldn't let you do that. You would be riding for me, and I appreciate that. But there's so many people that like her way more than me. That they would just blindly hive mind attack you, and you'd be trying to help me out, but your own safety, I couldn't let you do that.
1: The worst part of that, it's like, boy, what I'm about to say is going to be the worst part of that is, Creighton would try to date her. That's the worst. that's the worst part. He'd use the "Hey, I walk dogs too" line. You know what I'm talking about?
0: He would, before we even played it on the air,
1: she'd check into brownies. You're like, wait a minute. Wait a minute.
0: He would send the video, the audio from every show.
1: Yeah.
0: He would cut and be like, hey, did you know what Nick got into this weekend? He told me he was watching hockey with the boys. Yeah, well, do you know who Sarah Elise is? He was in Cincinnati and they were playing at Riverfront and... I just feel like as your friend and coworker, you should know this.
1: It wouldn't be a Coldplay. You'd be like the Goo Goo Dolls. It wouldn't be like it wouldn't be an A-lister. It'd be like, really, you cheated on me with the Wallflowers?
0: You went to go see Slightly Stupid. Yeah, like
1: you cheated on me with Bare Naked Ladies. Texter says, did Nick play hockey in full goalie gear? Be braver. That coming down. Be braver. That might be the name of the hour. All right, let's take a break. We are way late for a break. Let's take one here. 437-9680. In that same vein, well, it's not in that same vein, but the NFL is doing something. What if we mimicked it here? I think this is a natural time to talk about it. We'll do that. Plus, the Colts had a big pickup. That's a crappy tease. We'll do that next on ESPN 680.
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1: Shout out today. Today's a Tuesday. You know what that means. It's a Raising Cane's Tuesday. RaisingCane's.com. Appreciate them being a part of the stations and the show, bringing some lunch to the ESPN Louisville studios today. Again, if you're celebrating, do so with Cane's, RaisingCane's.com. Obviously, football around the corner, all sorts of different, I mean, just for dinner and lunch. There you go. Raising Cane's. We appreciate them being part of the show. I scarfed mine down today pretty early. Old Phil Baker was in early today.
0: I smelled it.
1: Yeah, I took advantage of that as quick as I could. You better believe it. I do love, by the way, our Sofro must be in the car a lot today. Sofro saw Coldplay twice in a week.
0: Surprised he didn't procreate.

0: There ain't one of them. Most fertile man on the planet, Justin Sofro.
1: But he saw him twice.
0: In 1 week.
1: He's like, oh, you want to see him? I saw him twice in 1 week. So just, you don't worry about that. You don't worry about that. I got you.
0: In the comic strip Dilbert, which is like he's an engineer, he's in an office and everything like that, there's a character, a recurring character called Topper, where no matter what happens to you, he has to one-up you. So, man, I stubbed my toe. Well, that's nothing. I got stabbed on the way to work.
1: Right.
0: Who is more of a topper? Justin Sofro or Mark Blankenbaker?
1: Okay. So, I it's a good question. I have my answer.
0: Okay.
1: Sofro is a topper. A one-upper might be a better way for me to say that.
0: Yeah. Yeah. The comic strip character is called Topper. But okay. Yeah. Yes. One-upper might be better.
1: He's a one-upper.
0: Yeah.
1: Blank is a bragger. That's a little different.
0: Okay, I see what you're saying. Because, yeah, a bragger...
1: Because Blank's hitting you about... He's hitting you with everything.
0: Yeah, right.
1: He's not even one-upping you. It's about stuff that you don't even care about.
0: Yeah, right.
1: He's telling you that he's doing, and it's great, and his life is great.
0: Okay, I feel like...
1: Sofro waits until the subject comes up, and then... one-ups you. I gotta watch out how I say
0: the word top. Okay, I feel like...
1: Take it in different ways.
0: It's like the bourbon and whiskey thing. All bourbons are whiskey, but not all whiskeys are bourbons. It's all toppers are braggarts, but not all braggarts are toppers. Because a topper, you are bragging about something, but a bragger, it could be in apropos of nothing. I could be like, wow, this sandwich is really good. And Blank comes in here and be like, I spent $4,000 on tilapia.
1: Right.
0: Seared table side. Like, okay. Like, I wasn't... Whereas Sofro would be like, if you think that sandwich is good, you should try the cold cuts in Napoli. Like, Blank is just kind of coming in there, guns a-blazing. Doesn't really matter. He's just going to flex.
1: Three bull call it Napoli.
0: Napoli.
1: By the way, we have some... I'm going to push back. I am seeing this in two different things, Nick. And sometimes... I was going to bring this up at 2 o'clock, but we do have... 10 minutes here, so I'm going to put some of our nonsense aside for just a second, if we can, and find out how we can talk about this. But two different things. Former Michigan State player Jackson Kohler. Everyone, Jackson Kohler, be good with that. Everyone knows who that is.
0: The big white stiff.
1: Yes, the big white stiff, but a very good player. I mean, I want to say, you know, look up his stats, Nick. He probably averaged every bit of 14 and 10 a game. I mean, something like that. Can shoot the three a little bit. Jackson Kohler is putting his name in the portal and is looking to come back to college. Now, you may say, we kind of knew that, even though he hasn't said that. Obviously, I think Jackson Kohler was a name we attached to Kentucky probably two, three weeks ago.
0: Yep.
1: And Kohler was one of the first few big names. What was it, the Holloway? Was it Holloway and Kohler and... I mean, I had not even thought of Seth Trimble until almost he committed, and that's what's difficult here. By the way, just as an aside, Braden Smith finally signed his deal with the Pacers yesterday. There was like a part of me that's like, is he going to sign this?
0: Yeah, right. Is he coming back?
1: Well, I mean, that's a guy that could make $5 million. I mean, he could. I mean, Braden Smith was one of the top players in college basketball last year.
0: Yeah.
1: I mean, some people would say he's the best player over the last couple of years in college basketball. So what do we do with this from John Rothstein?
0: Okay.
1: Because I have seen that Kohler has now put his name that he wants to come back to school. What do we do with what I'm about to read to you? Michigan, this is from Rothstein. Michigan State transfer Jackson Kohler tells me that he's considering the following schools and will have other conversations later today. Kansas, BYU, Kentucky, and Louisville.
0: Louisville? Whoa. Whoa. Okay. When is the money going to run out?
1: like Pat Kelsey's almost in a spot to where he can't lose a game.
0: I mean, this is starting to get... Okay. Rothstein had Louisville. He moved them up, I think, seven places after the Trimble edition.
1: See, Trimble's weird because he doesn't fix, keep your thought, Trimble doesn't fix, you know, yesterday I talked about it, but last week I didn't. He doesn't fix or feel like a need, but he makes what they're going to try to do, he makes that better. Does that make sense?
0: Yeah.
1: This is not being denounced. I love the Seth Trimble pickup. I want to be clear. If you told me I get Carter Knox or Seth Trimble to play more minutes, I know which way I'm going.
0: Yeah, same.
1: I mean, I know which way I'm going. If you tell me, like, and now I don't have to rely on London Johnson. Now I don't have to rely on Woolley going from a fine player that averaged 8 a game to a really good player in the ACC. I'm good with that. I love the Seth Trimble pickup, but he's not a guy that shot 39% from three.
0: Right.
1: He's not. That's what they don't have. Now, Kohler can shoot the three a little bit, but that's obviously not what he is. And it's as much of a, you know, he's in the California lawsuit. There's a Colorado one, maybe one here. You know, there's like five or six or whatever all over. It feels like Kansas is the biggest need.
0: Yeah.
1: It doesn't. I mean, Kansas has a back-end top 25 team. Hunter Dickinson had a lot of success there. I mean, Hunter Dickinson had huge numbers there.
0: Oh, gosh, yeah.
1: Now, they weren't great at winning when he was there. They were kind of whatever. But, so, you know, and I don't know what BYU has coming in. And by the way, you would imagine Kansas and BYU not having the rosters of Kentucky and especially of Louisville would have more money.
0: Although,
1: right now, I can't put anything past Louisville. Right now, I can't put anything past Louisville. And if you're a Kentucky fan, do you want Kohler or do you want Mark Mitchell? And if you're a Kentucky fan and Kohler is more available than Mark Mitchell, do you move quick in getting him? And then Mark Mitchell, if he became available, who would want him, including would Louisville want him?
0: Right. Okay, I'm just trying to run through numbers in my head.
1: Jackson Kohler is a player. If we believe Trimble is making it 3 to 3.5.
0: Yeah.
1: I believe that is the correct number. In fact, I believe I'll take 3.5.
0: I was going to split it and say 3-2.
1: Kohler's got to be making, he's got to be making that, right?
0: You would think. And the only thing that makes me wonder is, it seemed like whether they had the money or not, whether they were putting it on a credit card or cash in hand, and I know there's all different ways that you can measure NIL value.
1: By the way, he was 13-9. I said 14-9. That's pretty close. He was 13-9. He shot 39% from three.
0: The offer for U of L that they made for Momchilovic was rumored to be about 5, right? And so they add Trimble. Let's just say he's 3-2. So they have 1.8.
1: Yeah, that ain't going to cut it.
0: I don't
1: believe Louisville has a no. I don't believe they have a turnoff.
0: Well, I thought they did because they got outbid by UK for Momchilovic. They said, this is the money that we're going to give you. We're not going a penny higher. It's a competitive offer. UK came in and said, hey, that's great. They're offering you top dollar. We're going to give you a top dollar.
1: Okay,
0: well,
1: if you believe that, then they can't get Kohler. If you believe that, but you don't believe that.
0: That's
1: the guess that I have. I understand what you're saying.
0: Yeah.
1: Logically, what you're saying is not crazy. But let me go back. Momchilovic, maybe it was Momchilovic didn't want to go to Louisville. Kentucky came so correct. I mean, he's out there doing Ford commercials.
0: Yeah.
1: Like, I think Kentucky came correct. I think Kentucky won the commitment of Momchilovic. I think they had the best financial package. I think they needed him the most.
0: Yeah.
1: I think they liked each other from the very beginning. And quite frankly, I think he fits Kentucky and Mark Pope. I think and it's okay just to say that. That's not denouncing anybody else. I just think the Kentucky and Momchilovic conversation, it was one of the only ones that Kentucky attacked. It was talked about immediately, and it carried through with the commitment. Not all of them do that. I mean, Kentucky was in on guys like Donnie Freeman. Freeman was all in. He was going
0: to
1: be, you know, it's a matter of when. And the BYU guard, it was a matter of when. You know, Jeff Goodman put that out there, and then that didn't happen. So we all expected it not to happen because we've already seen it kind of not happen.
0: Right.
1: But I don't think this was an anti-Louisville. I don't believe that Louisville has $5 or $6 million, and they're saying this is as far as we're going. I don't believe that Louisville has an ending point this year with their roster.
0: I mean, if they're
1: that's God, what I believe.
0: They're still in on these other guys.
1: Let me put it this way: if Jackson Kohler said, "I want $4.5 million to play at Louisville," I believe Louisville would come up with $4.5 million.
0: Jeez. Okay. Wow.
1: You don't think that?
2: What Louisville fan thinks
1: there's... Again, take Momchilovic out of it. Take him out of it, okay?
0: Okay.
1: And act like that never happened, because if you do, you're going to say, well, they only had this much money and they didn't want to go over. If the number was five and Momchilovic said, hey, Pat Kelce, I'll come play for you, but I need 5'8". What, you think they're not going to find it? Nah, sorry, we can't do that. The player holds the power. It's like in Major League Baseball. If Scott Boras wants his client to make, you know, Juan Soto.
0: Yeah.
1: The perfect example is Juan Soto. It's a perfect example. I mean, he could have made whatever he wanted at that point. Now the flip side of that is, if I'm Jackson Kohler and Louisville and Kentucky are on my list, it tells the other schools that would be interested, you better come correct.
0: Yeah, because these guys, they're not scared.
1: Because these two are not scared, and Louisville is, again, the face of spending this offseason.
0: Yeah. I mean, we've talked about it. Every facet, they've spent money. I mean, this would be, if they land him, where does this raise them into the preseason? Because the addition of Trimble was about six spots.
1: Number one.
0: Here's the other question.
1: Number one, I'd put him right near the top.
0: I'm not trying to poo-poo on any of this. This is awesome. I love this as a Cards fan. Does this mean you're losing anybody? Is anybody going to leave?
1: No.
0: Or not stick around?
1: They've signed on the dotted line.
0: No, I know they've all signed.
1: There's no leaving at this point. I know what you mean, but there's no leaving at this point. That's why you can do this.
0: I should have said maybe just Ikhizi. Big guy, can shoot. He was supposed to
1: be the beast of all beasts. Yeah, I see what you mean.
0: Not this year, but you were kind of thinking, I mean, I think it was Rummage that said this, that, hey, look, I'd be shocked if this kid, with his size and his intangibles, if he can develop a little bit.
1: Oh, I think
0: this is a two-year guy. This is a two-year guy.
1: Oh, you think Ikhizi is a two-year guy?
0: Well, this is what other people were saying. I'm saying, if they get Jackson Kohler, does he stick around for that second year?
1: Does he want to stick around for the first?
0: No. Yeah.
1: All right. So I'm reading some on this. The connection to BYU is BYU hasn't landed an impact front court player, and Kohler is from Utah. I'm just reading stuff. The BYU system might actually fit Kohler. Probably the best. He would have a rather large role. Let's see here. Kansas. Kohler would play probably more of the five. I think the real question here, Nick, to me, is why not go back to Michigan State before we do the Louisville, Kentucky thing? And that's what we should do. I'm more interested in, I don't know. I mean, to me, the guy over 4 years went from, you know, probably kind of a non-existent player to where, you know, to one of the better players in the country.
0: I mean,
1: let me also put it this way. Kohler is a substantial upgrade for both fan bases. I mean, he is an upgrade over NJ at, or whoever Kentucky probably throws out there, I would imagine. He is an upgrade over Fulgaris.
0: Yeah, yeah.
1: But it is.
0: Yeah.
1: What I go back to, and we got to take a break here, and I don't care, but it is a sell job for a coach to go after players that are replacing the guys that you've been with for months. And while it is pro sports and it is cutthroat, players have been able to navigate this with all the power.
0: Yeah.
1: And the teams have very little. Guys like Carter Knox and London Johnson have lost something with Seth Trimble coming aboard.
0: I would agree with that.
1: Carter Knox and Fulgaris, you tell me, would lose something with Kohler. I don't care about that. I'm all good with it. But is that something Pat Kelce can manage?
0: That's kind of one of my questions, too. But at the same time, I mean,
1: you would rather have more and figure that part of it out.
0: Oh, absolutely. But I mean, maybe you sell it to them like, hey, look, you signed for whatever the amount of money, $2.5 million. Carter, we got you for $2.5 million. Your money's good, man. You're

0: going to make your money. Your playing time might go down a little bit, but guess what? You might be playing in the Sweet 16. So, and you'll
1: be more than Sweet 16.
0: Well, I know what you mean, but
1: it better be a lot more than that.
0: It better be a lot more than that. We're going to need you to be a role player.
1: Yeah.
0: On an elite team as opposed to a starter on a good team.
1: Yeah, we'll see about that.
0: There's management to be, but I mean, they do it in the pros.
1: All right, let's take a break. Let's look at this from the Kentucky side on the other end. Again, Mark Mitchell, we don't know exactly what's going to happen with that, and we don't know exactly when. We think it's going to be later this week, but now Jackson Kohler is on the board, and I would imagine he would want to make a decision as quick as humanly possible with things moving so fast. So we'll dive into that on the Kentucky side, and obviously we want to take your text, 437-9680. It's The Take. Hour number two coming up next.
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0: right, we're back at it on this Tuesday, 437-9680, 2 o'clock hour here. Andy Sweeney, Nick Valvano, we got you another hour. Roundtable coming up next. Is Mangus back, Mark Ennis, on 93.9 The Ville at 3 o'clock as well. The news today, and I would say the news of the last, what, Nick, 20 minutes or so, Jackson Kohler expected the big from Michigan State, about 14-9 a game, 39% from three. Louisville fans no doubt will remember him in the second round of the NCAA tournament. It's funny. Louisville's trying to collect all these guys that kind of beat him up during the season. Trimble had 30 points, and Kohler was pretty good in that game as well. So our reaction the last 10, 12 minutes or so has been about his list of four seemingly being Louisville, Kentucky, BYU, and Kansas. And obviously, we've talked about it a little bit more from the Louisville standpoint. I do find it to be interesting for Kentucky as well. It feels like to me Mark Mitchell would be able to play, but I don't have as much confidence in Mark Mitchell as I do Jackson Kohler and Seth Trimble.
1: Just
0: because he hasn't been able to attach himself to one of these judges' decisions. If he was a part of the Colorado case or was a part of the California case or whatever cases out there that other players are using, Nick, if I'm not mistaken, Mark Mitchell also did not have his name in the portal. So, I mean, this is a guy that, and I don't know if Kohler now puts his name in the portal. I need to do a little bit of research on this, but Kohler's a name that we have been talking about for a while. Mark Mitchell, I don't know. Do they view him as sure of a thing as Jackson Kohler? That's what makes it interesting from the Kentucky side of all these things. So,
2: boy, didn't he get a favorable judge? I'm going off of the stuff that Banks was saying.
0: Yeah,
2: like,
0: but what judge? What judge has said no?
2: Yeah, that's right.
0: So if a judge says no,
2: doesn't that make you feel confident?
0: They're the only ones that would say no.
2: Yeah.
0: No one said no. Every judge has said the exact same thing, basically, with this. Let me read some text, 437-9680. Texas says, PK really wants this kid so he can really piss Izzo off. With all the things PK has done, Izzo doesn't like. I don't see that at all.
2: I don't think he's spent $3 million.
0: I don't think he's that petty. I don't do that.
2: He's doing it because he's a good player.
0: I don't.
2: Who ate his lunch in the NCAA tournament.
0: Yeah, I mean, I think Izzo did just fine leading basically wire to wire on Louisville in the NCAA tournament.
2: Yeah.
0: I'm not exactly sure what I think about that. Texers back to back, both of them say, PK studying Cal's platoon system. Kelsey gonna go platoon. That coming down at 437-9680. Texter says, I thought we had blinders on. You know what the text was before?
2: What was
0: that? That guy sent the AOC yoga photo.
2: Oh, yeah. That's been on my time.
0: Oh, has it?
2: Yeah. Something about the sweat. Just,
0: Oh, goodness. Dexter, Izzo won't take him back because of his pride. Boy, I tell you, that could be the case, but I'm not sure. I'm not sure that's the case.
2: Was going to ask, do you think there's anything like, hey, just a change of scenery? Yes. Maybe he just had a falling out with Izzo.
0: Yeah, and more money, and he wants to do something else. Yeah, he's been there 4 years. Yeah, yeah. Yes, yes, and yes. I can understand why you would take a shot at Izzo, though, not staying. I understand that logic. I guess I'm not totally there as much because there is this freedom and there's a lot of money involved with it. That would be kind of my rebuttal to that. Texas says, hey, guys, you can really tell Pat Kelsey likes his team. I hate saying this. There's something to it. I think there's something to that.
2: Well,
0: we haven't seen much of the team. Pat Kelsey didn't want the Bahamas shown. I mean, maybe Pat Kelsey's watched his team and thinks we're good. We're not great. We're good. We're not great. We trying to be great. We're good. We're not great.
2: But constantly adding in. It's okay. Don't you also kind of need, if you're making a soup, don't you kind of need the ingredients to mesh? And when you keep adding new ingredients.
0: Texter says, I wish both schools attacked their coaching searches like they attacked the portal. It's a really good text. I mean, at the beginning, Louisville went cheap with Pat Kelsey. And they believed we're going to go cheap with the coach and we're going to go find the players. And if nothing else, Josh Hurd has lived up to that end. There's no doubt about it. Texas says, is this where we give hard validity to the possibility of Papa John funding round ball. I don't know if that's the case. I like that, but I don't think that. If that was the case, that would have come out.
2: Well, maybe he doesn't want that to come out until Texas, maybe there's something to celebrate. Texas, they go to the Final Four, and Papa John goes, hey, it was me the whole time. Put my name on the stadium.
0: Yeah, like, I don't think that's the case. Texas says Kohler's been throwing around Louisville's name for more than a week. It's not really new news. Well, it's new news if it's now being openly talked about by analysts. That's where I think it goes from fodder to where it's like, no, he's going to have conversations this week. Texas says 437-9680. Oh, goodness. I was trying to find one here. A little top talk on a Tuesday. Not that one. There's one on here that I really thought was actually pretty good. A buddy of mine texted me, and he's not wrong. None of these guys have LSU.
2: That is interesting.
0: I believe Will Wade's been blackballed in some way. I don't know. I believe
2: Sky Clark joined him.
0: I believe, yeah, great. Sky Clark stinks. You guys can enjoy Sky Clark. Love some Sky Clark. Not me. None of these guys want anything to do with Will Wade. Don't you feel like he would have as much money as anybody?
2: You'd think.
0: That would be number one.
2: They pulled his funding, they're like, yeah, you're not going to work out here.
0: The second thing I wonder, what do you think Jet Brom thinks? If they got Kohler. As you closed your zin.
2: I did, yeah.
0: And throw another one in your mouth. Hopefully you don't choke on and vomit on the board.
2: Oh, God, that'd be terrible.
0: For John Baldridge to touch those buttons later on.
2: Have to text Calvin. Calvin.
0: Hey, we vomited on the board.
2: Good news, bad news. That bleed over's gone. Hey, bad news.
0: Good news, the 680 tower's okay. Bad news, Nick vomited all over the soundboard.
2: Can meet you. Get your bust out the fine toothbrush.
0: What do you think Jeff Brown thinks?
2: Well,
0: Texas says Knox's minutes won't be affected by Trimble. Woolley probably hasn't made the jump, and Shelstad isn't back from pre-injury form. That could be the case. That's a way to look at it. What I would add is I disagree with Knox. I believe Knox committed when he did because he thought he was going to be a starter. And I see no way that Carter Knox is a starter on this team.
2: Well, right now,
0: I mean, do you think he is?
2: No, I mean, with his injury and now with Trimble, the addition of him, and I mean.
0: We'll take the injury out of it. Say he's 100%. Come on, Nick. You know the answer to that's no. You haven't seen Carter Knox play 5 minutes.
2: No, I'm right on this.
0: Stop just trying to take the other way on this. You're playing contrarian with no information. You're a no information contrarian. That's what you are.
2: I know that he's got combined physical intangibles.
0: Let's make a bet. Who starts more games, Seth Trimble or Carter Knox?
2: Oh, God, Trimble.
0: Okay, yeah, that's it. Yeah, that's it. Yeah. You don't need to say anymore.
2: Yeah. No,
0: if I give you Woolley, Trimble, and Shelstad or Carter Knox, who starts the most games? Those three are him.
2: I think the guards.
0: Yeah, okay. Yeah, that's what I was about to say. Because you're going to have to make a pretty lofty bet there.
2: Yeah.
0: Texas says the Cards are going to add six guys, and fans will claim the total roster cost is only $15 million. Listen, I said this yesterday. I believe that Louisville, if they ever got Kohler, and it's kind of weird without any information, I almost don't think that it's going – I don't think it's going to happen. I think he'll go somewhere else. But it's interesting that Louisville's still in the mix, and it's interesting for this reason. Blankenbaker mentioned this, I don't know, back, you know, weeks ago. Even though I got something for Blank. We want to do that? We got to do that next.
2: We got to do that next.
0: I got something for Blank.
2: Because we didn't play it yesterday.
0: Well, no, I got something for Blank today.
2: But they kind of play into each other.
0: Yeah, they do play into each other. Texas says, tell Will Wade that Cason Pryor is still on the market. That at 437-9680. I believe that Louisville's a face of this spending. But what makes it interesting with Kohler is that they're mentioned. It's not, yes, it's if they got him. Let's assume they don't get him. Let's go. He goes anywhere else. Kentucky or BYU needs him, or Kansas is ready to open the bank. It does not matter. Let's say he goes anywhere else other than Louisville. This is where Nick's right, too. Momchilovich and Blackwell, when they didn't get Momchilovich, you knew they had money.
2: Right.
0: When they didn't get John Blackwell, you knew they had money. Am I now to believe if they don't get Kohler that they're going to get somebody else? I mean, whether that is Mark Mitchell, whether that's anybody else.
2: Could be Isaac Mealy, names
0: that we haven't even thought of. I would say that's not going to be the guy that they would get. But in other cases, U of L has not got, has been listed, has went after, and they've been able to, you know, even when they haven't been able to land a guy, it has marked for us that they have money still. And not even that they have money, because I think everyone's got money. It marks that, yes, they have money, but they have the want and need to go get somebody else, and they want to go get somebody else. They are making a concerted effort to go get somebody else. If that is the case, then if they don't get Kohler, it almost tells me whoever's out there, it wouldn't surprise me if Louisville kept adding. Even if there's another big fish becomes available, if Kentucky ever got Kohler and Mark Mitchell became available, if maybe just some sort of role player who was 7 points a game, 6 points a game, 5 points a game, became available.
2: 3-point shooter.
0: That's also how I view it. Texer, and I actually disagree with this one. Texer says, I like this because it's going to tell us if PK can coach or not. And here's why I disagree with it. I agree with it. I know what you mean. Logically, it's how I think most fans probably feel. The majority of fans feel like we're going to load this roster up and we're going to find out if Pat Kelsey is a good coach or not.
2: No excuse.
0: Here's the problem. Well, you'll come up with one. Trust me. Naturally. Here's the problem, okay? When John Calipari won the title, you, Nick, and Rummage, and everyone else, your takeaway was he had so much talent that even Cal couldn't mess it up.
2: Okay, I never subscribed to that.
0: Well, yeah, but you did, because it was Rummage. You have to. You have to. You're attached to his hip. I hate to say it, you are, okay? You regurgitate every take on here, okay? You have to. My actual takeaway isn't that. My actual takeaway is he had so much talent and they spent so much that they would be dragging Pat Kelsey too deep in the NCAA tournament. It would be like the Yankees when they've won championships, or the Dodgers the last couple of years. That's almost how I would view it. Texas says, what if Miller sued the city of Louisville because if he gets his fifth year, he's coming to Louisville and not Lexington? Texas says, I'm a fan. I do not care how much the roster costs. Spend $100 million. I think while you say that, Louisville obviously looking to upgrade their roster still and spend a lot of money in doing it and being involved with Jackson Kohler, you cannot ignore payroll in a business that does not have a salary cap. When you have a salary cap like the NFL, you have a salary cap like, I imagine whatever the NHL's is, if you have salary caps, it takes that argument out. But in baseball, that's not how we talk about teams. In baseball is not how we view NFL teams. We don't say in the NFL, well, since they went out and they paid $40 million to this player and $30 million, we don't, because they have such a large salary cap, they should win the Super Bowl every year. We don't say
2: Perfect
0: that.
2: Perfect example.
0: We don't say that.
2: I saw a clip today that ESPN said they ranked the Colts as a team that went 100% all in this offseason. 0% of those same analysts have them going to the Super Bowl.
0: Well, I don't. Did they go all in? I don't know.
2: No.
0: Daniel Jones and Keenan Allen. Keenan Allen's not a bad pickup for 10 games a year, but he's missing the other seven, but he's a very good player. But you know what I'm saying? We don't do that. We don't talk about it through the prism in the NFL of you have spent this much money on your roster, you got to go to the Super Bowl. But we do in baseball. If a team that has a high payroll, the Mets are an example, mm-hmm. the Yankees yep. have been an example, there have been other examples. If a team that has a high payroll does not perform, that is the first thing on their tombstone. The first thing on the tombstone this year of the New York Mets is, besides not firing the coach, is how much money they spent for what they got for their product. That's what it will be in college. That's what it was last year for Kentucky basketball. The tombstone of Kentucky's basketball were the words that Mark Pope gave you, that they were the Ferrari and that they had spent over $20 million. I believe this year it's Louisville. And by the way, if they go get another big fish, which right now I'm not putting that out of any contention. I'm not saying I expect it, but I guess I'm not. I'm saying it's not that I don't expect it. I'm selling out by saying that. Like, there's a part of me that's like, wait a minute, are we?

0: talking about another big-time player could be coming here. The other side, I'm like, wait a minute, Andy. They have shown they are going to spend whatever. I don't want to hear I'm poor from Louisville. I don't want to hear it. Go get Jeff Brohm something as well. I don't want to hear it. If you're in these conversations, I don't want to hear it.
1: Okay, but I still just always kind of wonder if they had their budget.
0: They don't have a budget. Why do you keep going to they have a budget?
1: Because I always go back to the white paper and then
0: they don't have a budget.
1: But then I also
0: think... It was BS.
1: Okay, maybe they have a budget.
0: They don't have a budget. If you came on the air and you cried to me how you have a budget and you need to make more money, and then you pulled up with a McLaren in the front with a pee bottle that was so froze, what would you want us to say?
1: Well, yeah, I know, but it
0: is offensive for me to think that they're working under a budget. They're not working under a budget.
1: Well, I understand.
0: Are the Dodgers working under a budget?
1: No, but
0: the Dodgers need to go get a left fielder, which they need a right fielder to get rid of Kyle Tucker. What would they do? What would they go do? They go get a right fielder.
1: They would, but
0: they go get a right fielder.
1: Okay, and I know that's the danger with saying crying poor, because then everyone starts pocket watching a little bit. But the thing is, I just wonder if. We've all done this.
0: They never should have cried poor.
1: Well, at the time, you and I both said, hey, like, if this is truly what's going on, like, we commend you for being forthright with it, but
0: does it sound like it's what's going on?
1: Well, also, maybe they put the cry out for help, they got the help, and now they're not poor anymore.
0: So they want to take it back.
1: Well, the other thing is, I just don't know what their budget is. Because we've all done this, whether it be the holidays, going on a vacation, or something along those lines. You have the budget for the trip. And then you see the gift you really want, or something like that. And what do? You say, F it, I'll put it on the credit card.
0: Then you don't have a budget.
1: But
0: that's not what a budget is.
1: Well, maybe they're going over budget, but they weren't.
0: What if I did that in your relationship? You're faithful. Well, until you meet Sydney Sweeney. And then you're not faithful because that's a gift you really want.
1: Well, no, that's not quite.
0: Yeah, it is.
1: No.
0: Yeah, it is. You don't have a budget if you go over your budget. That's not a budget.
1: Hell, maybe you're just not following. Okay. All right.
0: Yeah,
1: all right.
0: Yeah.
1: All right.
0: So you're saying the Louisville's not following their budget.
1: I'm saying
0: they have unlimited money, Nick.
1: I'm saying that this might not be sustainable. Because eventually,
0: how do you know that?
1: Eventually, you max out the credit card.
0: How do you know that?
1: Eventually, you have to pay back the interest.
0: This is just 1 year.
1: Well,
0: what has given you the thinking that Louisville has they're working under some sort of money constraints for this season?
1: The fact that they got outbid by Momchilovich.
0: Oh God! So you just won't believe that maybe Momchilovich didn't want to go to Louisville.
1: No, I could. I could see that, but okay.
0: No, you can't. I don't think you can.
1: No. Here's the thing:
0: would take a long time there.
1: If they spend more to get these two players, Seth Trimble and whoever it is, Jackson Kohler, Mark Mitchell, whatever, if they drop, Goodman comes out after whoever signs.
0: Those
1: says
0: two players would cost more than Momchilovich.
1: Well, then at that point, I would have to go, okay, then maybe there was something else that UK sold that U of L didn't. But based on the stuff that we've heard, it seemed like it came down to Louisville had a number, and it was a good number. It wasn't a cheap number. It was a very good competitive number, and they elected not to go above that, which makes me think that at some point they had maxed out the credit card.
0: No.
1: Or something.
0: I think you're looking at it completely wrong. I think it tells you that they did not value spending that for him.
1: For one player. We can get two players.
0: That's what I think.
1: That's fair. Okay,
0: maybe they didn't want to spend the money.
1: But doesn't that go against everything that we've seen? They seem to want to definitely spend the money.
0: Texas says, what has Brohm not gotten that he wants? Are you trying to start a rift for the show? Well, number one, a rift, I would not create a rift. If you believe that this show has the power to create a rift between Jeff Brohm and Pat Kelsey, thank you. I appreciate you thinking that. That is a very nice thing of you to say. It's also untrue in every way.
1: Well, we did trick some people at U of L into thinking that we were turning 93-9 the Hoosier.
0: Yeah, well, you know what? Fair point. That would be number one. The second thing I would say is, how many players at key positions on the Louisville basketball team are inexperienced?
1: Two of the starting five?
0: I mean, you tell me.
1: Woolley.
0: I mean, Wooly was in 70% of

0: your lineups the last month of the season because of Mychal Brown. I mean, his best games were at the end of the year. He's been penciled in as a starter. I mean, he was a starter at Kennesaw State. My point being, if you wanted me to answer that question, it would be called a quarterback. That's the way I would answer that.
1: I thought you were just talking basketball.
0: Wasn't Brom gotten? I don't know. We're about to find out.
1: Yeah, right.
0: Get into the season and the offensive line, I don't know. We look at it and say, well, I don't know. If we get into it and say, well, I don't know, this number two wide receiver. Listen, I think Louisville's going to be pretty good at football. Okay, I'm not acting like they're going to be, you know, Alabama under Nick Saban, but you're asking me, what has Brom not gotten what he wants? Number one, we don't know the answer to that. And number two, if you made me answer, I would say, well, Pat Kelsey surely has a lot of college basketball experience.
1: Yes. Bringing back two fifth-year guys.
0: How many guys in the starting lineup on Louisville basketball, how many guys in the top seven rotation are going to be paid more than Lincoln Kienholz? All of them?
1: I'm trying to remember what that on three thing.
0: Six out of seven.
1: He got what, four?
0: I think he got two, didn't he? He got two.
1: Him and Minchie
0: got two.
1: Yeah, you're right.
0: Chelstad's making more than that. We know Flory's making more than that. Jackson Kohler gets here, we know he's making
1: more than that.
0: Trimble's making more than that.
1: Yeah. Wow.
0: I mean, what's Woolley making? Ask Rummage. I don't know. Call him up. I mean, is he making two? If not, he's making pretty damn close.
1: Yeah.
0: He came back to school. Other people wanted him. That's not a conversation that I really care about.
1: I care about that.
0: Here's the problem. Louisville fans feel like you're attacking one program while using another. I would offer that it's reality, but a lot of people don't live in reality. much of the time. Texter says, let's see here. Whose budget are they spending? U of L or Adidas? Oh, fair enough. Here's what I would say about that. Adidas wants to spend money on good players they are going to play at the next level. Who would be that? It's certainly not Jackson Kohler. Well, he's a very good player. He is not an NBA player.
1: No. I mean,
0: there's no, you know, nobody, everybody knows that. If he were that, he would have got drafted. He'd be in the NBA right now. This is the way it is. This is one last ditch effort for these guys to get paid.
1: Yeah, they should make a lot of money. Yeah,
0: and
1: absolutely.
0: By the way, they should make a lot of money. I said, I think Brain Smith should have come back to school. If I was Brain Smith, I'd have come back to school.
1: I wonder what I would have bought
0: for. He would have got $5 million.
1: Yeah,
0: that's what I think they would have got. 437-9680. Jeff Goodman reporting in the last 8 minutes, Nick. It looks like BYU the front runner. As of today, for Jackson Kohler, I'm rooting from Jeff Goodman, but it'll be interesting to see if any other programs can make up ground now that everyone is allowed to speak with the former Michigan State big. Kentucky, obviously the one to watch, but Mark Pope hasn't been able to talk to Kohler until now. Let's talk about this from the Kentucky side. Kentucky is odd because they're going to fill their roster. And I don't know what to say about that. I've never seen anyone fill the roster the way that Mark Pope has filled his roster. It's just so foreign. It just is. And by the way, highly paid guys. And what I would want to know, if they sign Kohler or Mark Mitchell, and we could get into who would you rather have, I'd rather have Mark Mitchell. That's me. Personally, that's me. I'd rather have Mark Mitchell. I probably saw more of Mark Mitchell last year, and that makes me feel that way.
1: Yeah.
0: Plus, I'm not sure Kohler can jump over a phone book, even though he's a very good player.
1: We're calling him the great white stiff.
0: Even though he's a very good player, I would go to me, Mark Mitchell. He gives them a little bit more of what they need. If Kentucky goes out and get him, the question then will be, you know, for me, is who does it affect? I think that's a fair question. We talked about NJ and others that would be out there. And on top of that, on the Kentucky side, I think then you would say, would Kentucky be paying more for their roster than Louisville? And I want to know the answer.
1: I really want to know.
0: Texas says Momchilovich maybe just didn't want to play for Pat Kelsey. That's how I feel.
1: I'm not saying that.
0: Well, you were kind of saying that.
1: You believe
0: Momchilovich didn't come to Louisville because Kentucky paid more.
1: Okay.
0: Well, and while that was probably part of it, nothing tells me if Louisville wanted to pay and match any offer –

0: them now.
1: Let me read a couple more here. Texas says, does this mean that BYU is actually tampered? Why would they have already talked to him but not Kentucky? It's a great point. It's a great point because everybody tampers. It's a fair point put out there. Texer, Miller Moss, he had experience, and that didn't work out. Yeah, but, I mean, you guys are – Louisville is building this basketball team with a lot of experience.
0: Yeah.
1: I mean, you have guys that have played with Seth Trimble and with Shellstad and now with Woolley, have played a lot of college basketball. Floyd Badunga's played a good amount of college basketball.
0: Fulgaris
1: last year. I mean, they're not the most experienced team. But it's not like they're four-year guys, but some of them are. But they have an experienced team. And you could even look at, you know, guys last year that didn't work out, and say that as well. I don't know. The Kentucky angle is interesting to me because the Seth Trimble stuff with Louisville, it felt like, I don't want to say it felt like it was out of nowhere, but with Kentucky, we have talked about them being attached to Kohler and Mitchell, and especially Mitchell. You know, Mitchell doing the whole thing where he's having the lawsuit or that, you know, he's having, trying to get the injunction in the state. It just feels very open that Mark Pope and Mark Mitchell, they want to play and coach each other. Does that make sense?
0: Yeah.
1: That they want to be a part of each other's lives for the next 8 to 9, 10 months. But
0: why don't you guys date?
1: Here's what it's done. Pope has set himself up with, if he doesn't get someone, it's going to be a whiff.
0: Oh, yeah.
1: And by getting Trimble, Louisville has insulated themselves from that.
0: Yes.
1: I don't know. When did you guys start talking about Trimble? A day before he committed? 2 days before? Did he commit on a Wednesday and you talked about it on a Monday?
0: Yeah, the day up.
1: So,
0: yeah.
1: I mean, it was that much where it was a very quick commitment, right?
0: Yeah, yeah.
1: You talked about it and then it happened. You talked about it for a day and then at 5:30 in the morning, Pete Thamel reported it, right? It didn't set up a, hey, PK whiffed.
0: Right.
1: Does that make sense?
0: Yeah.
1: This is setting up that Mark Pope would be viewed as whiffing again.
0: Right.
1: If he did not get a big name out there.
0: Right.
1: Like, Kohler or Mitchell, right?
0: Yeah, it was dangled
1: Kentucky,
0: in front of them.
1: Kentucky fans are almost like, we're going to get another starter here anytime in the next 2 weeks.
0: Right.
1: In the next week.
0: And if he doesn't, then yeah.
1: Yeah. All right. I think we've done a good job there. I don't know. I think we broke that down for about an hour, having very little information and 2 tweets from Jeff Goodman. Let's do this. 437-968. Let's take a break. On the other end, you want to play this blank sound?
0: Yeah.
1: All right.
0: We should play it.
1: We'll do it. We'll do it next year on ESPN 680.
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3: We have to continue to prep our bodies and our minds more than anything. Based on today, we're a little bit of ways away from that standard, but we're going to continue to push this week and to get ourselves prepped for Monday practice. We're going to have an opportunity to watch the tape tonight, get the guys up here tomorrow, and then get after it again on Monday. 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
8: Texas says Senator Popatine becoming the Sith Lord Darth Pope. That coming down at 437-9680. Texas says, when do we talk about Jeff Brom being slightly better than Stoops? Oh, we won't. How about that?
9: No, thank you.
8: How about we won't do that? Anyway, fun show today. We'll see exactly what happens with Jackson Kohler. We'll see what happens today and in the next few days with Mark Mitchell and to see if there's anybody else out there as well. So, Nick, you tweeted out a GOAT video.
10: I saw it at the top of the hour break.
8: Yeah, you tweeted out, it's clearly AI.
10: I kind of figured it was.
8: And Locke's calling you out.
10: Yeah.
8: He says, great video, but do 5 seconds of research before retweeting.
10: I kind
8: of
10: figured
8: it
10: was.
8: I did, and it's AI. Boy, that's him talking right down to you.
10: Yeah. Well,
8: how about
10: yeah.
8: this? Go hide your wife's Gucci shoes. How about that, big boy? You know what Nick can do? Nick knows if he's got a puppy at home to put the Gucci loafers in the
10: I'm keeping
8: in the closet.
10: My okay? cloud safe.
8: Yeah. How about that, Locke? How about you worry about Gucci loafers and quit worrying about some dumb goat video that Nick put out there?
10: It was pretty dumb looking at it.
8: I mean, you think so, Nick? By the way, AJ Storr has committed to UNLV. He has played St. John's, Wisconsin, Kansas, Ole Miss, and now UNLV.
10: Wow.
8: I hope he has one more year and plays at Bellarmine.
10: Why not?
8: that's
10: seriously, why not?
8: That's kind of what I'm going for. All right, do you want to do this blank stuff quickly?
10: Yeah.
8: I feel like I need to do
10: this.
8: We
10: teased it.
8: All right, so what do you want to play? We need to play
10: the sound from yesterday and then the sound from today.
8: Okay, I haven't heard the sound from yesterday.
10: Okay. I think I cut this right. This is only about 30 seconds.
8: Okay, but this is him. Revisionist history, if I'm not mistaken, and Drew corrects him.
10: Yeah, he kind of pushes back on him a little bit, talking about what we were saying about Miller Moss.
8: Yeah, the Louisville fans didn't stroke Miller Moss, which, of course, Louisville fans stroked Miller Moss.
10: Yeah.
8: I mean, come on.
10: Yeah, we were all up in arms about the Andy Staples article.
8: Let's just be truthful. It's okay. Well, you do a little stroke. It doesn't work out. You move on. It doesn't matter. Just say I was wrong and you move on. That's all you got to do.
10: We all rallied.
8: Everybody rallied.
10: Like everyone did. Andy Staples. Any list after that.
8: Andy Staples.
10: Well, because that was the one.
8: I know.
10: That was the one we all got upset about.
8: It was
10: a
8: Mendoza line.
10: And then after that, any other list that we felt like he was slighted on, we started pushing back.
8: You rallied the troops.
10: Right.
8: All right. You January 6th, the Twitter feed of whoever dared say that Miller Moss was not great.
10: We rushed that metaphorical capital.
8: Absolutely, you did. And then you got pardoned. So go ahead. No, you're a patriot. All right, go ahead. Play this.
11: Well, I don't know that he's going to win the Heisman, Creighton, but the one thing I do know is that this time last year, I had a lot of people saying, hey, what do we have at quarterback? Like, are we sure? And nobody's doing that now.
12: I thought we were confident a year ago because we had seen Miller Moss light us up.
11: No, we were confident because of Jeff. We were confident because of

0: From.
1: No, but we had seen this guy torch him.
0: That's true. He fooled Lincoln Riley and Jeff Brom.
1: Yeah.
0: He did.
1: Tough to do, man.
2: Well, maybe both. I love how it's always he fooled them. Like, well, maybe your coach and Lincoln Riley didn't do the right thing.
3: I was going to say. Maybe
2: they just weren't good at their job for a minute. How about that? Is that okay to say? Is that okay to say, hey, you know, I mean, we have a bad segment. You say, well, you know, Andy had a bad segment. I don't know what to tell you. It wasn't, well, you know, the microphone had Louis Rabot's film on it still.
3: Which it might have.
2: Which it does. But you know what I'm saying? It's like, I got to blame Strebel for the microphone. Well, the microphone wasn't up to snuff. You know, all these cords all over my feet make it really difficult to be able to do a radio program.
3: Sometimes.
2: You know, come on.
3: It's a two-way street. Sometimes there's whiffing on both sides, I feel like.
2: You think?
3: He doesn't develop and you don't develop him. It's just one of those things.
2: Sometimes that does happen, yes. It happens all the time in sports. It's called when you sign any free agent. My God. Come on, Blank. All right, so today.
3: Yeah.
2: So keep that in your mind,
3: right,
2: okay?
3: Right, because that was yesterday.
2: That's Bolshevik Blank. I got to be honest, okay? So that's that day. Today, Nick, they're taking runs at the new, well, not taking runs, but they're questioning the new quarterback for Clemson, basically saying, why would you put Clemson in the top 25?
3: Right.
2: Okay, and Christopher
3: Vezina.
2: I guess, you know, he's been the last couple years the backup, the last two seasons, to Cade Klubnik.
3: Right.
2: Who we'll get to in a second.
3: Future Jets
2: legend. So he's going to start many games for the Jets this year. So go ahead and take a listen to this.
4: Come on. Yeah, how you even vote for Clemson? Like, what is it about last year that you saw that was so good
5: nothing.
4: That you have to include him in there?
5: And they're bringing out a quarterback who sat behind Cade Klubnik and has been in their system.
0: I know.
5: So we'll see.
0: He was behind Klubnik, and that's the guy you're hitching your wagon to? Because Klubnik wasn't like bad, but he was Miller Moss. You know, I mean, he was Miller Moss.
5: Yeah, he was nothing special.
0: He was okay, but like, this is a guy that was behind Klubnik.
5: Hey, okay. Klubnik's playing for the Jets now. He got some action the other
4: day. He's playing for the Jets. He's participating in the preseason for the Jets. We have
2: I'm incensed.
0: But I think every time you get a
2: I'm
0: cut
2: incensed.
0: In NFL, Drew,
2: I'm
0: new player, new set of players that might be able to go down to the NFL. I mean.
4: So I've determined, you know, you guys are the practice prophets. Now you're like the potluck prophets. You go to the luncheon, and now we have other positive vibes.
2: I'm Blank. You guys are on the listen. I need McGavick back. Sports Illustrated's got to know what's going on. The lack of remembering is and the lack of facts are killing me, Nick. Nick, look at me. You know, Nick. Do you know where Clemson finished last year? Ahead of Louisville.
3: Do
2: you remember who won? Well, until halftime, then you went home.
3: That was the one game I stayed the whole thing for. I was so pissed off.
2: Do you remember? I mean, when the two teams played, who won the game?
3: Yeah.
2: Who won the game? So they finished better than you in their worst year. They beat you head to head in your stadium. Okay. Did Clemson. And by the way, Vezina. Well, he Creighton just filled with SI bluster. Well, it's Vezina.
3: You're hitching your wagon to that.
2: How could you hitch your wagon to a guy that could beat out Klubnik, a guy that's been a backup? Well, I don't know. You just did it. Your Lord and Savior, Jeff Brom, just did it to a guy who, for 3 years, has been a backup.
3: Okay, yeah, but say it's better than Klubnik.
2: Oh, my goodness.
3: Come on. To be fair.
2: Do we know that?
3: Well.
2: I think you're probably right. And then the final thing, making fun of Klubnik. And I think Klubnik is a bum, but you know what? You know what you don't know, SI.com Blank and SI.com Creighton? You know what you two don't know, Mr. SI.coms? Yesterday I did a little perusing. A little New York City radio.
3: Oh, a little perusing.
2: It was at night. You know, I was at night, got nothing going on. The wife doesn't want to talk to me. The kid's in bed. The dog doesn't want to talk to me. I have a lot of time. You know what I did? I did a little perusing. And while I was doing that little perusing over there, I flipped on a couple different, you know, like video podcasts of the shows on WFAN and in New York City. You know what the lead was? The MFing lead. You know what that was? Cade Klubnik.
3: Uh-oh.
2: Who had back-to-back scoring drives for the Jets and who people say is easily the backup, and given that Geno Smith is ass, he'll probably end up playing and starting games this year for the Jets. So your guy, Miller Moss, is not, we ain't the same. One's in the NFL. One's going to be starting for Chris Redman next year. We ain't the same.
3: It's going to be on
2: Creighton.
3: The Saskatchewan Rough Riders CFL.
2: Am I wrong with that? I am right. And the facts cannot be dumped on. An opinion can be dumped on. The facts cannot. You can't laugh at Vezina. You can't laugh at Vezina. When you took a chance on a guy who is playing no football, and who's got the Iron Buckeye, would they give out, as Zachy sees, they give out 50 of those. They give out more Iron Buckeyes than we do days off around here. Okay?
3: It's a participation trophy. Zachy's he pooping on the Iron Buckeye?
2: Oh, he's pooping on the Iron Buckeye. He was dismissing the Iron Buckeye.
3: How's he going to do that?
2: But, I mean, that it just is unbelievable.
3: No,
2: I heard that today, and I go, what is going on here?
3: I see what you're saying.
2: Oh, now, you do. Thank you, Nick. Yeah.
3: Okay, there's a tiny part of me. I'm watching this show called Silo on Apple TV.
2: It stinks.
3: Yeah, I love
2: terrible
3: it.
2: Terrible show.
3: Where are you? I'm just started season three. Season three is getting a little missed.
2: Terrible.
3: But the first two seasons, I was all about.
2: Here's what.
3: Did you watch it?
2: I am up to speed on it. Season three is bad.
3: Yeah. Season three, I'm not a fan of.
2: Here's what I would say about the show, Silo. Remember the movie The Purge?
3: Yeah.
2: The movie The Purge could be a great movie or a great TV show.
3: Yeah.
2: It's a great idea. The execution was meh.
3: Yeah, okay, I see what you're saying.
2: It wasn't a terrible movie, but it had...
3: The concept is good.
2: It could have been greatness,
3: yeah,
2: is what I'm trying to say. Give that, make it an HBO show. You know, even it could be a better movie.
3: Right.
2: And that's always bothered me. That Silo.
3: It does drag.
2: Silo isn't terrible, but it could be so much better.
3: Yeah, I'm okay with that assessment.
2: It's not an F. It's not an A. To me, it's a C.
3: Yeah,
2: it's a C, but it could be, the idea could be, is an A.
3: Yeah.
2: But it's not executed in any sort of way to be an A.
3: It's just...
2: That's my point.
3: It does, yeah, it does kind of drag on. But you know, since you've been watching, they do something, they put stuff in the water.
2: Yeah.
3: To make people forget.
2: Yeah.
3: I do kind of wonder if sometimes...
2: Blank gets that.
3: They might have.
2: I mean, we weren't crazy. We didn't know what we had with Miller Moss.
3: We almost assaulted Andy Staples. It
2: goes back to what I said at the beginning of the show. Jeff Brom, you know, Eric Crawford wrote about it. We talked about it. We talked with CL about it today, that the conversation around time is now for U of L football. Okay, well, the time is now. If they don't live up to it, we can't say, well, we didn't know all we had. It's like, no, you said the time is now. It's good to go. Like, you either had the standard or you don't. It goes back to the budget talk. Either you have a budget or you don't. Either you have a standard or you don't. Someone's got to talk about standards. Zachy sees off.
3: By the way, I sent you a list.
2: What?
3: I think it was Stuart Mandel? I can't remember who it was.
2: You and the Stuart Mandel.
3: No, I can't remember.
2: I'm obsessed with him.
3: I can't remember who it was. It's in our text chain. But basically, it was coaching rankings. They tier the coaches.
2: Oh.
3: A tier, like S tier, A tier, you know, blah, blah,
2: yeah,
3: blah.
2: Yeah.
3: Jeff Brom in tier three, at the top of tier three. But the top.
2: Oh, you can't lie. I love he's the top of tier three.
3: The top.
2: Don't worry, he's the top of tier three. Okay.
3: The top tier was called the standard.
2: who's that?
3: It was like Kirby Cignetti. Yeah.
2: I mean, there's not many more than that. I mean, I wouldn't put Dan Lanning in tier one.
3: I'm trying to remember who else was on.
2: I mean, it's got to be, Cignetti. I would say Ryan Day probably is going to be up there.
3: I think he was up there.
2: Along with Kirby Smart. And that's and then the tier two would be, Lanning and Marcus Freeman would probably be on that list.
3: Oh,
2: Cristobal would be on that list.
3: It was Chris Vanini. That's who did it. Because I emailed him and he didn't email me back. Let's see. Yeah, the standard was two. Tier one was Kurt Cignetti, Kirby Smart.
2: So that's it?
3: That's it. Tier two is established winners. Cristobal, Day, DeBoer, Franklin, Freeman, Kiffin, Lanning, Sarkisian, Sweeney, and Whittingham.
2: Oh, okay. Wow.
3: And then tier three is titled Consistency with Upside. Bielema, Brom, Campbell, Chesney, Danielson, Dillingham, Dinkiewicz, Dykes, Elko, Ferentz, Fleck,
2: Prince. Little Sonny Dykes on a Tuesday.
3: I'm also realizing that the reason Jeff Brohm is at the top is the lists are alphabetical.
2: It's alphabetical. Yeah.
3: Yeah.
2: By the way, you know the only thing we didn't talk about on my show sheet today? Do you see that Bryson DeChambeau might be dating that smoke show female a hockey player? The
3: Michaela DeMater?
2: Yeah, the well-endowed goalie.
3: Oh, my God.
2: You didn't know that?
3: I didn't know that. DeChambeau, you dog.
2: Yeah. She was seen in his workout room.
3: Mm-hmm. Good for him. Chicks dig the long ball.
2: So Fro's like, I have two workout rooms, and we made love in both of them. Take that, Bryson. Like, all right, man.
3: Go get him, Topper. I rescued puppies yesterday.
2: Texas says, if I start scolding Zach, you see on the text line, do you think he'll respond even if he's on vacation?
3: Yes.
2: I'm going to say no.
3: Oh, no. I put that at even money. No.
2: No,
3: minus 100. Minus 100.
2: No, he does a lot of answering when he's in the chair you're in. I don't think he has the app on his phone, and I don't believe so, at least. I mean, go ahead and knock yourself out. You can try.
3: If he had the app on his phone, I think he would. I don't think he has the app on his phone. Yeah.
2: Texas says, hey, Andy, Phil Baker turned your show into Bolshevik blank while you were gone.
3: They did say we were a little too.
2: I love when Phil takes heat. Because you're used to it. You know what I'm saying?
3: Yeah, that's true. I'm always kind of getting flack. By the way, Blank just texted me and said I need to propose in Italy. Great. I'll get right on that, bud.
2: Hey, Blank, why don't you worry about not remembering anything? Blank, I hope you look at those pictures of Italy because you're going to forget in a year. you forgot about Miller Moss.
3: You're drinking that silo water, man.
2: Yeah, oh, Klubnik. Yeah, guess what? Klubnik's going to be making now. I hate K. Klubnik. Now you're making me back him. He's going to be making money in the NFL and starting games.
3: He's going to start six games for the
2: Miller
3: Jets.
2: Miller Moss is going to be doing videos for Cardinal SI. Give me where's McGavick at?
3: Where art thou, Matt?
2: Texas says, hey, Nick, he's only on the top of Tier 3 because it's alphabetical dude.
3: I know. I realize that. I said that on the air. Thank you. Yes.
2: You got it.
3: Got me.
2: Texas says, coach won the alphabet. You did do Brown wrong there.
3: I did. I'm sorry,
2: you tried to soften.
3: I tried to be like, hey, he's at the top of Tier 3.
2: You tried to soften Tier 3.
3: About the time I got to...
2: And Tier 3, it sounds worse. It's actually very good, given that Tier 1 was only two guys.
3: You know what actually kind of made me...
2: So he's kind of Tier 2. You made it worse for Jeff.
3: When I got to Dinkiewicz... That's what I realized it was alphabetical. I was like, why is he so high?
2: Why do people like that? Whatever. I don't understand the Dinkiewicz. He's making $11 million, Nick, a year. Making $11 million a year. Yeah. It took a season and a half for him to win 11 games.
3: but he still makes the freaking preseason. Top 25 every year.
2: Well, so did Louisville, and they didn't finish in the preseason top 25, so I don't know what to tell you. So there you go. All right, let's take a break. Is Strebel here?
3: All
2: right. I'll help Ball do commercials because he's like, I'll just add something. I'm like, why don't we not have you do that? Why do we not have you just start adding things to the log, to the commercial log? You're 2 days a week.
3: Hey,
2: why do we not give you that power?
3: Hey, it's a new year. That spot was from February.
2: Yeah.
3: You're playing a February Genesis spot, my friend, for Valentine's Day.
2: Winter's right around the corner. Yeah. All right, the John Baldrin Show next.
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1: This is This Date in Reds Baseball with team historian Greg Rhodes.
5: A miserable season for the Reds in 1984. The club was some 20 games out of first place on this August 17th, but Riverfront Stadium was rocking that evening, the night that Pete Rose returned to the Reds after a five-year absence. General manager Bob Housen brought Pete back as a player manager, and in his first at-bat, Pete lined a single to center field. The ball got by Phillies outfielder Bobby Dernier, and Pete rounded second and headed to third, which he probably could have made standing up. But Pete knew what the fans had come to see, and he gave them a head-first slide into third base. The excitement was back at Riverfront this August 17, 1984, this date in Reds baseball.
1: This date in Reds baseball is brought to you by the Cincinnati Reds Hall of Fame and Museum, presented by Dinsmore. 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
0: 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I'm your host, James Strebel. We've got you here till 6 o'clock this evening. Welcome in. We got Mark Story going to join us at 4 o'clock, and he's going to talk football with us, maybe a little basketball, as the Mark Mitchell stuff is kind of just paused right now, a little pause, unless there was news that I missed. I don't think so. I've been trying to do the best I can today catching up with that. So other discussions we'll have today on the show. Jeff Brom says the time is now. It's now. Well, time for what? What is it time for? He wasn't very specific. He didn't elaborate.
29: It's time for football, Strebel.
0: It is time. Leo, I tell you, brother.
29: It's time for football.
0: I'm so burnt out of these same conversations that we have to, like, trying to invent new ways to talk about it. Yeah. Or, like, new angles to find. It's getting more and more difficult by the day. I need football, baby.
29: How many times at the beginning of the summer do you think we said the name Milan Mucinovic?
0: Oh, my gosh.
29: In a row.
0: I don't know. I mean, across all shows, obviously.
29: I mean, it was several weeks of
0: several weeks.
29: That.
0: Just trying to – where will he go? Where is he going to go? Is he going to go to the Cards? Is he going to go to the Cats?
29: And now that he's there? I don't really care.
0: Right.
29: I don't really care. I don't really care about him at all.
0: Yeah.
29: It
0: was all about the buildup. I feel like that's what this football season is. But, I mean, we are 2 weeks from Saturday. And things change around here. Things change around here. And we can actually talk tangible football. But until then, we gotta do coach speak still, practice profit still, all these things that we make fun of. We have AP overrated, underrated teams most likely to crash, tiers of the top 25 as far as like title reality. Where does Louisville fit into that? They, of course, were on the AP top 25. Something juicy in the bracketology. I know it's stupid. I know it's stupid to talk bracketology on August 18th, but there's a funny matchup locally that I would love to see. Jack Pilgrim from KSR did a long form interview with Mark Pope. He said some interesting things. He repeated himself on a couple of the answers. Nothing truly new or groundbreaking there, but something worth looking at. What I saw, college football's most expensive rosters and your text and more. 437-9680 UPS Jobs text line. Before we dive in, I see a new person in there with you, Leo. Who is this?
29: This is my buddy Luke Kelly.
0: Luke Kelly. Hello,
29: who
0: Luke.
29: Is, He works for the ESPN broadcast side.
0: Oh.
29: And he is going to be taking my place when I go to Ireland.
0: Oh.
29: So I'm not exactly training yet. I'm rather grooming him to the ESPN Louisville way.
0: A groomer.
29: Yeah.
0: I like, he kept a straight face. It was perfect. Yeah. And it just kept a straight

0: right there. Props to you, Leo. You didn't break at all.
1: Not even a little bit.
0: I look dead in your eyes expecting to see a slight grin, but you're like, yes. No,
1: there's nothing funny about it.
0: There isn't. There's nothing. This is all serious business here. This is all very serious business here. So I see that Luke has a Cardinal shirt on there. So another Cardinal fan. Khaki pants. Does he go to school here?
1: Hokas. Yeah, he was my roommate.
0: Oh, he's your roommate. Okay. Now, do you still live on campus, or do you have an apartment? Are you back home with the parents, which was a smart thing to do? What's your living situation?
1: Right now, I am fully in my parents' basement.
0: There's nothing wrong with that. Save money.
1: I feel like there would be if, you know, there weren't a housing bubble and I weren't leaving the country.
0: No, you got a good point there.
1: I think I have an excuse.
0: No, you have many excuses. There's nothing wrong with, living on your own is expensive. And if you're going to school, you know, most likely the type of job you're going to have is like, you know, fast food or a restaurant or some type of labor job. And that's not going to give you a living wage to where you can afford to feed yourself and pay rent or whatever the case. And, you know, car insurance. Well, you might still be on your parents' insurance, right?
1: Car insurance.
0: Yeah. Once you hit 25, buddy. That's
1: 26.
0: The fun. Oh, yeah, 26.
1: Thanks, Obama.
0: The fun is over. Yeah, Obama gave you the
1: I think that's health insurance, but it doesn't matter.
0: Either way, he gave you an extra year. I was 25 and done. Once I turned 25 years old, it is get your ass out there and pay your own car insurance, you loafer, you freeloader.
1: Loafer.
0: You freeloader. Get out there right now.
1: Loafer.
0: Right now, you
1: loafer.
0: You sound
1: like Wendell Berry.
0: Wendell Berry. Wendell Berry. That's a very Wendell Berry word. Loafer. Did you ever read any of his? I'm sure you've read his stuff in college, right?
1: Yeah, it sucks.
0: Wow, you're a Wendell Berry critic.
1: Yeah.
0: We should do a Wendell Berry debate. No, actually, I'm with you. I find him very overrated. I find Wendell Berry. I did my senior year elective, and I just did this because I knew the class was easy. And the professor of the class was like a hippie. And
1: nice.
0: I knew he wasn't going to grade anything.
1: Nice.
0: I knew he wasn't going to grade a damn thing. And it was like a poetry class. And he was a poet. He's one of those. No, I swear to God, this is true. He was that stereotypical professor that was in his 40s.
1: Oh.
0: And his girlfriend was a recent Bellarmine grad.
1: Okay. Yeah. It's like, you said 40s. And I was like, I know exactly where this is going.
0: You knew where I was going with that, didn't you? Yeah. I mean, he looked like he was from a movie.
1: I mean, that's the. That is the stereotype, man.
0: Yeah, and he fit it. And I remember
1: did he wear like a little cardigan?
0: He wore a lot of sweaters.
1: Mm-hmm.
0: Yeah, he wore a lot of sweaters.
1: Mm-hmm.
0: His name was Fred.
1: Predators often do.
0: Yeah, yeah. Chris Hansen made an appearance. He walked in our class one day.
1: Dateline poetry?
0: Yeah, Dateline poetry. But I remember the first day of class, I knew this was going to be an easy A. It ended up being like a pass-fail class, essentially. But he's like, we're going to explore peace through poetry. Fighting. This was in the middle of the Afghanistan-Iraq wars, what was going on. It's like, we're going to see how.
1: Which one?
0: The after 9/11.
1: Okay.
0: The post 9/11 operation.
1: So like mid-2000s.
0: Mid-2000s. Yeah, I graduated in 05. So I
1: did not know that.
0: Right there in the sweet spot. Yeah, I've been out 21 years. Graduated from college. It's a long time. But he's like, we're going to find out how to fight the power through poetry. And I was like, oh my gosh. I was like, this is going to be easy as hell. Like, this is great. And his girlfriend was
1: In the 60s, it would have been a different thing.
0: Yeah, his girlfriend was his aide. So she was... She would sit next to him in class. She was our age.
1: There's nothing really like okay about that.
0: No.
1: Really.
0: And you'd look at them and you'd be like, they have relations. This is crazy.
1: You'd look at
0: No, everyone was thinking of it. We talked about it. We'd go to Shenanigans and drink beer and be like, can you believe what this is, what's going on here?
1: Shenanigans.
0: Yeah, you're damn right.
1: Shenanigans is still the Bellarmine bar.
0: Hell yeah, it is. You're damn right.
1: Because it's the only thing over there.
0: It is really the only thing. No, actually, if you go over Boulevard Napoleon, you get into Bardstown Row. There's all kinds of stuff. You know, it's a hop, skip, and a jump away. But the best, and I'll move on to the tax and sports topic. This is just funny. Because Leo and Luke, they're in college. They understand all this stuff I'm talking about. We went in one time, shenanigans. It was a Thursday night. You know, Thursday night's a big college night for bars. And there was a Coors Light rep there. And he walks over to the table where I'm sitting with my buddies and some of, you know, the girls that we hang out with, too. And he was like, "Do you all drink Coors Light?" And at that time, I'm like, "Sure, yeah. I'll drink whatever. Sure. Like, whatever." He's like, "Well, guess what? It's your lucky night." He's like, "Coors Light on the house." So we just drank pitchers of Coors Light at Shenanigans.
1: That's
0: just
1: wonderful.
0: For free. The entire it was a mess. Luke shaking his head and all like, "I can't believe what a lucky man." It was like you hit the college lottery.
1: That's
0: at that point. It was great. Nobody went to class the next day. Nobody went to class. Everybody missed. Texter, afternoon Streetle, get Luke on the mic and press him on his sports teams and his thoughts on PK. We can do that later. Would you be comfortable getting on the mic, Luke? Is that okay? Okay, maybe later on the show we can do that because your friend was a huge hit Friday. He was a huge hit.
1: Oh, yeah, Clive?
0: Yeah, Clive was a huge hit.
1: Oh, yeah.
0: People loved Clive until he said that he didn't hate Kentucky. Then people started like, questioning him a little bit.
1: I didn't care for that much either.
0: Yeah.
1: I almost just tackled him through the glass.
0: Yeah, he should have muted his mic.
1: Oh man! Sometimes I forget that I have that power. Like I can just do this, and then I'm just it's just me, guys. It's just me and nobody else.
0: What are you doing to me? Texter, will Streeble read the poems he wrote about Jason Entz? No, those are private. How dare you? Those are for me and Entz. How dare you ask me to share that sensitive material? I'm not going to do that. Texter, they had discovered pyramids underwater in Haiti. They're used as tombs for ancient Haitian chieftains. They thought they were portals into the afterlife. That might actually be true. You could be joking and making fun of the tombs and the pyramids and stuff like that, but there's all kinds of stuff under the water around the Caribbean. Caribbean, Bahamas, all that stuff. Texter, LMAO, when I got sent overseas, I should have just written poetry for them. That's right. When you were deployed,
1: that should do the trick.
0: Yeah, when you're deployed in Afghanistan or Iraq, you should have written poetry to ISIS, Al Qaeda, and the Taliban. They'd have been like, you know what? This guy's got a point. Let's see here. thank you very much. Using poetry to defeat terrorism, bold strategy, Cotton. Texter, did Benson and Stabler ever show up to your class? No. Texter, as a conservative, Henry County, I love the Wendell Berry slander. Leo gets it. Jack Strebel here. One thing.
1: No, hold on.
0: Here we go.
1: You hate Wendell Berry for the wrong reasons.
0: You hate him because he's a bad writer.
1: I hate Wendell Berry because he's a bad writer.
0: Yeah.
1: You hate Wendell Berry because he likes
0: politics.
1: The environment.
0: He's a hippie. He's a hippie environmentalist.
1: We are not the same.
0: Would you consider yourself an environmentalist?
1: No, I hate the environment.
0: Yeah.
1: I think the environment is to be protected from. I think nature tempts you with its sights and its smells, and then it breaks your foot.
0: It's a siren. That's what nature is the siren call of nature. You go out, you get attacked by mosquitoes or a bear.
1: I'm pro global warming.
0: Okay.
1: I believe in it fully, and I think we should accelerate it.
0: You should. So you're a global warming accelerationist.
1: Yeah.
0: Jack Strebel here. One thing to teach Luke to add to the podcast after the show is over. P.S. Louisville sucks. Thank you. Last one, then we'll get to it. Hello, Big Rig. Thoughts on Colorado's strength and conditioning coach speech? She couldn't motivate me to make a PB&J. We might play that later. I don't know. I don't want to be too mean. But things aren't going great in Colorado. We can talk about that later because Deion is in trouble. Yeah, we all know his team's going to stink. His weight trainer, her speech was very cringy, and he banned the media essentially. they can't talk about or write anything. All right, so yesterday we talked a lot about Josh Hurd and his statement in the luncheon during the luncheon about Jeff Brohm and his relationship. How it was, you know, we're both stubborn. And Dieter, I think, hit it on the head this morning. He's like, they don't like each other. And you get that vibe that Hurd and Brohm don't like each other. But to Dieter's point, to expand on that, it's like they don't have to like each other as long as the football team wins. And I agree with that. Look, not everybody likes their boss, and not every boss likes every employee that they're under them. And that's just the way of the world. This is a high profile.

0: boss employee relationship with Jeff Brohm and Josh Hurd, because everything they do and say and all the stories that get leaked out are all magnified because of college athletics and our hunger for news and topics in college sports, especially during the dead periods of the season in between seasons. So they got a lot of news, got a lot of traction. Brohm didn't really talk about much of it at all. I think he had like one or two statements and then moved on quickly. He didn't dwell on it the way that Josh Hurd did. But he did say some interesting things. So during the Q&A period where Blanky Creighton told us all that it was very dark in the room and that people were falling asleep. It was like, why do we have to dim the lights of this thing? I guess Jody needed some mood lighting. Jody needed some mood lighting when he talked to his Brohm. So Eric Crawford today, who, you know, he goes on with Andy Sweeney on Mondays. We like Eric Crawford around here. He's a great guy. Very, very good journalist. I think the best journalist in the area, for sure. He's at the top or near the top. He talks about it. And the name of the article is Annual Kickoff Luncheon. Jeff Brohm says Louisville's time is now. Now I'm going to read the quote here. Okay. Brohm says the time is now. So while you always prepare for the future, the time is now. And he didn't really expand on that too much. Like, I'll get to that point in a minute. He continues, we do have potential, and now we just got to put it all together. And that was really it. And so in our text thread, I think it was earlier today, like this morning, early this morning, and maybe even last night as well, because Blank tweeted out, the time is now! Multiple explanation points. Andy and I kind of, because again, Andy's more of a, I would say he critiques both sides equally, because again, he doesn't have any skin in the game. He's not a Louisville fan, he's not a Kentucky fan, and I think that's why he is a very valuable voice, among other reasons, obviously, on this radio station, because he's someone that's looking from the outside of both fan bases. Well, I'm a little skewed when it comes to Kentucky, and the majority of people on the air here are skewed on the side of Louisville, Andy can be more critical of both. So when it comes from him, as opposed to if it comes from me, these critiques, people can and again, he gets destroyed on the text line too, as much as I do. But I think they take it a little more, I don't know if the seriously is the right word, when he does it, because like, well, he's not a Kentucky fan, so at least, you know, at least he's got that going for him, whereas I'm a different beast altogether. I'm a Kentucky fan. If I critique Louisville, I'm just coming as a hater. But when Brohm says the time is now, I'm left with the question, time for what? Like, what exactly are we talking about here? What is the time for? Is it time for ACC championship game? Is it time for you need to be the winner of the ACC championship game? And if that is the case, if it's time for that, is it time for the college football playoffs? Like, Brohm did a masterful job. It's a very coach speak thing to do. And Brohm is an expert at coach speak.
1: I think he is.
0: You know, out of all the coaches here right now, I think he excels at it. He's the best.
1: He is great at saying not a whole lot.
0: Right. But putting enough out there to kind of perk your ears up, right? Saying the time is now, but not really saying what time it is. And so Andy and I, like,
1: that's just a really funny metaphor.
0: Yeah, well, it is. Am I wrong?
1: What time is it now?
0: Yeah, it's time for what? What would you say,
1: that
0: Leo?
1: That is how Jeff Brohm would answer your question.
0: Leo, as a Louisville fan, I'll ask you. When you hear Jeff Brohm say the time is now, so while you always prepare for the future, the time is now, what do you think he's talking about? Because there could be different interpretations of this. How would you interpret that?
1: I don't know what the hell he's talking about. I'm thinking classic Jeff.
0: Classic Jeff, okay.
1: Enough. Like I would like to think that he's saying it's, you know, what year is he in now?
0: This is fourth year at U of L.
1: Yeah, fourth or, yeah, fourth.
0: Yeah, fourth.
1: Fourth or fifth.
0: Because it's fourth because he had Plummer, Shuck, Moss, and Keenholz.
1: Right.
0: I measure
1: right.
0: Jeff Brohm's years by his quarterbacks.
1: By his quarterback.
0: Because that's what he's known for, right?
1: Right. I would...

0: say, I mean, it's time to get in the playoffs.
1: So you're saying
0: that feels like, I think the consensus, but that's the beauty of how he talks, is you can hear whatever you want to hear. I think the consensus in the community is that, like, it's time to make the playoffs.
1: I would agree with that. Now, how would you, as a Louisville fan, hold Jeff Brohm to that statement? Like, are there any repercussions if they don't make the playoffs?
0: See, that's the thing, is that I just don't know what, because, I mean, if he doesn't make the playoffs, it's not like we can really fire him.
1: No. I mean, he signed a contract extension. He's not going anywhere. No, like, not at all.
0: I mean, and he's good.
1: Yeah.
0: He's a good coach.
1: Yeah.
0: I think it might be sort of a, I don't know, maybe you have to clean house a little bit. Maybe you have to just
1: maybe some coaching changes within the staff.
0: Hire a whole new coaching staff. Like, just try something completely new, like PK's doing.
1: Mm-hmm.
0: Like, I think you definitely got to make an adjustment. But even, I mean, I would even take, like, a successful season. Like, I would take a 10-2.
1: I think 10-2.
0: Even
1: I think,
0: if we don't make the playoffs, I would count that as, like, you're good.
1: I think that's the right way to look at it. And the good thing about the statement and him leaving it vague as he did, it can make it an evergreen statement, whereas you can use that statement every season because you don't lock yourself into something. You know, he didn't go up there and said, it's time to make the playoffs. He gave himself enough wiggle room by being vague while setting some type of standard, whatever standard that is. It's not a universal standard. It's an interpretive.
0: Where's Zachy C?
1: Huh? Where's Zachy C? He's back tomorrow.
0: We need him to uphold the standard.
1: Actually, I think he's back Thursday. He's back Thursday.
0: Maybe.
1: Yeah. I'll ask Zach on Thursday about this because he's going to be producing for me Thursday and Friday.
0: Let's see what the standard is.
1: We'll see what the standard is. He is the king of standards around here. But he left it vague enough to where he can use that next season and you can interpret it any way you can or you want. So even if they don't make the playoffs, in your scenario, they go 10-2, and it's very possible that an ACC team could go 10-2 and not make the playoffs, especially if those two losses happen at the beginning of the season versus Ole Miss and SMU. Well, of course, the playoff committee won't beat them over the head too much for losing to Ole Miss, because at the beginning of the season, they're going to be called a respected team. They're in the top 10. They have two of the most respected players in college football. The linchpin, though, is SMU. You lose to them, and I think that you're probably out of the ACC championship game unless something happens. So this can be construed many different ways, and then you could use it again next season, the season after that, the time is now, et cetera, et cetera.
0: I think we have a better chance of beating Ole Miss than SMU.
1: Really?
0: I feel more confident about that game from a vibes standpoint.
1: Mm-hmm.
0: Like, we're going into the season. Ole Miss is the first game. There's not as much pressure. It's the same as, like, Miami was an early game last year for us,
1: mm-hmm.
0: and we crushed it.
1: Crushed it. Best game of the season, and it's not close.
0: If we lose at all before we play SMU, which probably not. We probably won't. But the further you get in, the higher the pressure is.
1: Right.
0: And the more...
1: Don't trip up. The more wins you pile up.
0: And the more your other teams have developed and are looking at how you do what you do... And it's just, it gets harder as it goes.
1: I would say yes. The only thing I would push back on a little bit is the unknown of Mark Ivey as the new defensive coordinator.
0: It is a
1: that's
0: a big unknown.
1: That's the glaring thing for me, to where it's like, he's brand new at this. Ole Miss is going to be a very difficult matchup. What is that bus?
0: I don't know. It was a red school bus.
1: It's a red school bus. Red and black school bus just drove past, and the young men walking down the street seemed as surprised as we are. But, I mean, we tried to, Andy and I tried to push Blank and Creighton this morning on the Diener Show to go ahead and declare it's time for playoffs. And, of course, neither would do it. People like those guys, those types of football, Louisville football fans love this. It's a way to boast and beat your chest. The time is now. The time is now. We got to do it right now. Well, what do you got to do right now? We got to do it. Well, you got to do what? You know, win. Okay. Yeah. It's time to win, but to what extent you've been winning? Brohm has a overall magnificent winning record at U of L, But, you know, he's accomplished that. So what's the next step? It's time. The next step is now. All right, expand on that, but they don't want to paint themselves into a corner and say, well, now it's time for the playoffs. It's time for playoffs this year. We've got the team. We've got the schedule. We love our quarterback. We love our defense. We have two stars on the field in Clev Lubin and Isaac Brown, and some others may emerge like Trey Richardson. You add all those together, the time is for the playoffs. There are some Louisville fans that are going to hold to that.
0: I don't know why I just thought of this, but when you were saying that, I couldn't get out of my head the SNL sketch with Tina Fey being Sarah Palin, and she's like, we're Mavericks. I don't know what that is, but it's what we are.
1: That's a great pull.
0: That's the attitude.
1: I know people that went, and people that are close to me in my life, that I think she was in Indianapolis and gave a speech, Leo, and they drove to Indianapolis and watched her speech. This is a true story.
0: I would love to watch a Sarah Palin speech.
1: That is awesome.
0: I think we should hire her to be the defensive coordinator.
1: She can see Ole Miss's offense from her house.
0: She can see Ole Miss from her house.
1: Exactly. She can see Pete Golding.
0: From her front porch.
1: She can see Pete Golding from her front porch and everything he's doing.
0: The time is now.
1: All right. But that's all. It's like there's no real clarification. And Brom let himself wiggle room. And there are some Louisville fans that are too scared to put those expectations on Brom. They have no problem with putting it on Pat Kelsey. Like, hey, Pat Kelsey, you got this team. You spent, you know, $24, $25 million, however much that price tag is. You need to go to the very least the Elite Eight. You know, you got to get past the Sweet 16. You have to make it to the second weekend. You have to win a game in the second weekend. I think there is a clear, you know, line for Pat Kelsey. That line is blurry when it comes to Jeff Brohm. They protect
0: Agreed.
1: Jeff Brohm. He's the sacred cow of Louisville athletics. And you can't criticize him too much. If you do, you can be ostracized from the community. You can be put outside the community walls and left to fend for yourself in the wilderness. And it brings us full circle to the environment is bad. All right.
0: Dexter says it's Miller time.
1: Man, it's always Miller time for me, baby. I could go for some Miller time right now. Let's see here. Texter. Let's read some texts. Let's see what you all think. Let's see what the listeners and the fans think. Let's turn to them. It means time to make the playoffs before the big boys take away this bum-ass conference's automatic bid. I would tend to agree with that, okay? I would agree with that. It's time. If you want to go hardcore, you want to go full scale here, it's time for playoffs. Then we have the GIF pizza time with Tobey Maguire. Texter, ask Andy, but no response. But UofL fans trade Seth Trimble for the banner and the NCAA coming out to say UofL is in good standing with the NCAA going forward. Josh Hurd would do anything for Daddy NCAA's approval. I think most – actually, I don't know. No, actually, I think –
0: Asking for the NCAA to do that right now is like asking for permission from a burning Roman Empire.
1: It is the burning Roman Empire. Like the Visigoths have taken over.
0: This thing is on its last knees.
1: It is.
0: Like, we don't really need to be worried about getting the banner back because the NCAA is not going to exist in 10 years.
1: But there's no Byzantine.
0: Just like baseball is not going to exist in 10 years.
1: There's no Byzantine to follow it, though. There's no Byzantine Empire.
0: Byzantines before Rome.
1: Well, it morphed into the Byzantine Empire.
0: Well, yeah.
1: Essentially is what it did because you had the split Constantine moved the empire to the east. Boy, we could do a history lesson right now. You and I, Leo, we could do history class. All right, let's take a break.
0: We're just putting sports in context is what we're doing.
1: That's exactly what we're doing. The round table's for the discerning fan. It's for the intelligent fan. We don't use potty jokes or pee-pee jokes, and you know we don't play beaver sound either.
0: No, because poop is not funny.
1: Did you hear the beaver sound?
0: No.
1: All right, I'll play it for you. I was going to play for Double J Justin Jeffries today, but he can't be here. He's got a job interview at 4 o'clock. But I'll play it for you and Luke. I think you and Luke will enjoy it very much. And I don't think the listening audience will mind if I play that sound one more time. All right, so we're going to take a break. A lot of texts coming in. I want to see what you all say. We'll get to that. On the other end of the break, we'll have your texts. And let's see. We also have AP, overrated, underrated, most likely to crash out. We'll discuss that. Mark Story from the Lexington Herald, LeaderKentucky.com. We'll talk to him at 4 o'clock about Kentucky football, the Mark Mitchell stuff. What does he think about that? That and more. It's the Roundtable, ESPN 680, 105.7.
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1: There we go, a little Cage the Elephant today here on ESPN 680 105.7. I haven't heard this song in a good minute, Leo. Good pull by you. I like this song a lot. I know this band's still kind of going and you know, traveling and touring and all that stuff, but, I mean, I like Cage the Elephant a lot when they came out. Bowling Green Zone, Cage the Elephant. All right, Fitness Market, we're going to be there on Friday at a remote, okay? 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

0: 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You're great. 437-9680 UPS Jobs text line. Let's hit some of these texts, fellas. Let's see what, let's see if they say with our overall questions.
1: Text line is popping off today.
0: It is popping off
1: today.
0: They
1: are active.
0: And they're not yelling at me yet.
1: The fan base is inside.
0: The fan base, they're in it.
1: They are indoors.
0: They're loud.
1: On their phones.
0: Sources tell me Will Stein is sending sissy cakes to the UofL football facility to match their schedule. That was a good one. Oh, no, we lost Frank Beard, the ZZ Top drummer. He died at 77. Now there's only one member of ZZ Top left. I believe it's just Billy Gibbons. I think he's the only one. Frank Beard, you know, interestingly enough, was the only member of ZZ Top that did not have a beard. He just had the mustache, but his name was Beard. So there we go. Such a stupid comment, Leo. Leo, baseball not existing in 10 years. Nerd alert, Byzantine. Byzantine. It was a nerd alert. Her needs to be like Odysseus and disobey the NCAA gods and hang the banner. Yeah, Odysseus disobeyed the gods a lot. He killed Poseidon's son. That's why he was stuck out on the ocean for years. Rig, you know damn well it's easier for basketball than football. One or two guys can win you a championship in basketball. Football, it takes the whole team. We had Lamar, but no defense. Well, I mean, this football team, though, I'm being told, is stacked. You love the defense. The defense was lights out last year, the top 20 defense. You're returning a lot of those guys. You just added some of those guys from that defense to be depth pieces. Like, Blake's not talking about them like starters. He's like, yeah, they're depth pieces. So you like the starters you have. You just added more depth behind them in case of injuries, fatigue, et cetera, et cetera. So, and then, again, offensively, people love Lincoln Kienholz. Trey Richardson is a burner of a wide receiver. And you've got Isaac Brown, that entire backfield that you all like. So, I don't know. Let's do a history lesson with J.R. Van Hoos, Swaggy Stein. No, we need to do a civics lesson with J.R. Van Hoos, Mr. Eliminate the Electoral College. Of course he means college football playoff with the ACC and realignment stuff in limbo. Okay, he means it, but then say it. Say it's time for the – why not? I mean, for Mark Pope, and we'll talk about him at 5 o'clock, as much as he is criticized and deservedly so, he talks about the goal. He's like, hey, it doesn't matter unless you win the last game of the season. And he's exactly right. He says it. You know, we need to win the championship. Now, of course – not many of us think he can, including myself. But at least he puts it out there and he says it. He says, yeah, we need to win a championship. Well, just say it, Brom. Say it's time to go to the playoff. What if Kelty doesn't live up to the standard that he had set for himself and incarnation with his expensive roster? Will Louisville fans be able to handle and stomach it? The witness that's coming their way from the Kentucky fan base, because we all know he has spent well over $20 million on this roster. They'll turn on PK faster than they'll turn on Brom. I would bet anything on that. I think if PK falls on his face last year, Card Nation will turn on him. That's not me saying I think he's going to flop. If I were to bet, I would bet they would flop because it's just who he is. With this team, he has no excuses, and I think Cards fans know it. And I do think that they will hold Pat Kelsey accountable, at least with their words. Rig talks here. Did you just say our guy BBN Sweeney critiques both sides of the rival equally? I'm willing to bet Sweeney secretly has a shrine to Calipari, and he's a cat at home named Scratch. Oh, and.

0: can't hold Brahm accountable when he is the only one on Floyd Street who takes ball seriously. Once they invest in the only sport that should matter around here, like they have basketball, then we can talk accountability. Actually, Talks, the last point of that, I kind of agree with you.
1: I kind of do too.
0: Because it is obvious that Hurd has chosen who he's going to spend the majority of his resources on, and it's not Jeff Brahm, it's Pat Kelsey. And I think that is why you have some Hurd Brahm consternation. Let's see, what did Nick tweet? This is amazing, but did Homie just straight start falling there at the end? What is this? What is Nick retweeting? Is he retweeting like video game tweets? I don't know what this is. I'm a nerd. I'm not nerdy enough for that. Gots, play LaGrange when you come back from break to honor them. I'd love to play some ZZ Top today. We can do that. We can definitely do that. Texter, I love the D. With Clemson and FSU being terrible, there's no excuse. Okay, well, I'll hold you to that. I'm being told, then quotes Blankenbaker, as Blank was a sane Louisville fan. Hey, he's your sheriff, or he's your deputy. Creighton is now the sheriff. Blank is your deputy. These are your leaders. Creighton and Blank are your leaders. I know you don't like it. You don't have to like it, but that's the case. They're the leaders of the fan base. McGavick's right there. You could put McCammon up there. Jody, of course. If Louisville can't make the playoff this year with the easiest Power 5 schedule in history, is there ever hope for Brahm or anyone? I think the take was Brahm say, yo, what? I can't read that because I don't understand what it's saying. It's not your fault. Maybe you're doing talk to text. Last one. Is this the start of the Calipari / Barnhart feud with Brahm and Hurd? Well, boy, that's a great take. That I don't think so, because I don't think Hurd or Brahm hate each other. I think they just disagree with one another, and I think Brahm is mad at Hurd for funding reasons, for NIL reasons. Brahm and Calipari hated, or not Brahm, sorry, Barnhart and Calipari hated each other. Like they by the end of that relationship, there was no give at all. It was Barnhart did everything imaginable to make life harder on Calipari. Now, he didn't do himself any favors because he didn't win in the postseason. I'm not blaming Barnhart solely on Calipari's failings. I mean, a lot of that was on Calipari himself, but Barnhart didn't help him too much either. All right, let's move on to another topic. We'll get Mark Story from the Lexington Herald Leader here at 4 o'clock. I found this to be interesting because, you know, anytime the AP vote comes out, like that's the final real morsel before college football starts, kind of, you know, not the end of talking season, but it signals close to the end of the talking season. And John Talty on CBS, he came out with most overrated, underrated, and two teams that he thinks could crash out of final rankings. One of those teams he mentions is one that will be interesting to Louisville fans, okay? So he thinks Texas is underrated at number 5. I keep going back and forth on Texas because, you know, I've said it before here, and I'll say it again. I don't really believe in Arch Manning and his success going forward. I got to see it. I think he's been just whatever. USC overrated at 14. I completely agree. I don't know what Lincoln Riley has done overall at SC that continues to sway voters to continue to rank him in the top 25, in this case, in the top 15. Jaden Maivia coming back. Coming back. I know he's a good quarterback. He has his flaws, but he got better from his freshman year to his sophomore year. We got to see if he can make that big jump his junior season. You know, you haven't really heard about him in terms of the elite quarterbacks out there, but he has the potential to be that. We'll see. They have Miami underrated at number 7. You got Malachi Toney. You've got Darian Mensa. You've got an offensive tackle. It's a 5-star in Jackson Cantwell. I mean, we know they're loaded. They only have one top 25 matchup. That's with Notre Dame. Overrated A&M. I kind of tend to agree with that. I think Mike Elko comes back down to earth a little bit this year. Underrated Washington. People kind of like Washington. All right, so this gets to the crux of things here. What are the teams they think can flame out? And one team they mention, interestingly enough, along with A&M, is Ole Miss, Louisville's first opponent. Number 8, Texas A&M, and number 9, Ole Miss could be popular picks. The reason for A&M are detailed above. While it is understandable to think the Rebels could take a step back without head coach Lane Kiffin and offensive coordinator Charlie Weiss Jr., it makes sense, too, with the SEC going to a 9-game conference schedule that teams beating each other up more and one falls on the way out. So I think it's interesting in this respect for Louisville. If Ole Miss beats them week one, Louisville needs that to remain a respectable loss going forward. Because the College Football Selection Committee, the ranking committee, won't ding them too much if Ole Miss is good. It's a neutral field. It's a top 10 opponent. It's SEC. They need Ole Miss to be good. If Ole Miss beats them and then they're like 8-4, 7-5, and Louisville sitting there with one or two losses, they could point that like, well, I mean, Ole Miss really isn't that good. They lost to Ole Miss, and the rest of their schedule was crap. And you know, so what? They beat North Carolina. So what? They beat NC State. So what? They beat Syracuse. Who cares?
1: I feel like we need Ole Miss to be good no matter what. Because I'm thinking I'm thinking about like the situation last year. We had Kentucky in basketball.
0: Yeah.
1: We had Kentucky
0: this
1: on
0: is a
1: our,
0: great, no,
1: on
0: this,
1: our thing.
0: This is a great
1: Kentucky turned out to be terrible.
0: And it did nothing for Louisville.
1: And it didn't mean anything.
0: It didn't mean other than for rivalry purposes.
1: Right? Oh, like yeah. It was great for the city. Like it was a great personal thing. But in the grand scheme of the sport, It didn't do anything.
0: It didn't do anything for you. No, it did absolutely nothing. It was the first time you beat Kentucky since Chris Mack and COVID.
1: And it didn't matter to us.
0: It didn't matter to you personally. But as far as their seeding, it hurt their seeding because Kentucky was bad. They were an 8 seed for crying out loud. It did nothing to advance Louisville up the seed line. I think that's a good point. So to what you were saying, I agree. They Ole Miss can't flame out for Louisville, because if they do, it could be bad. So if they beat Ole Miss and Ole Miss stays good the entire season, that's a shining gold star on Louisville's resume. Heck, even if they lose to Ole Miss and it's close, like they lose by a touchdown or lose by a field goal and say, well, there's no shame in that. Ole Miss is 11-1 or Ole Miss is 10-2 and, you know, could be in talks for going to the SEC championship game and getting, I mean, the two SEC teams that make it to the championship game, they're going to be in the playoff. I mean, that's been the trend. So they'll both be in there. So no, they need Ole Miss to be good. They need SMU to be good because the rest of their schedule doesn't set up for them, to have much to brag about. But the two teams at the very end they settle on are, Missouri, which of course, because I mean, they're number 25. Las Vegas has their over under win total at 6.5. 6.5. I don't understand the obsession with Drinkwitz in Missouri. But there we go. But yeah, they settle on Missouri, Ole Miss, and kind of Texas A&M. Those teams that are ranked could flame out. So the Ole Miss game looms large for Louisville in the moment, and then even after the game, projecting the future. It's a big game. I expect a great crowd. I know a lot of Louisville fans that are going down there. Normally, if they were going to go and take over Nashville, I would mock it, but I do believe there'll be a large contingency of Louisville fans. I think it'll be pretty even between them and Ole Miss. I might give the edge to Louisville in terms of the amount of fans they bring because of the proximity. They're closer to Nashville. It's a 2-hour or so drive. So yeah, I could definitely see Louisville fans outnumbering Ole Miss fans. We'll see when the game kicks off. All right, a couple texts here, and then we'll take a break. We'll get Mark's story from the Lexington Herald Leader on the other line. Texter, we won the same amount of tournament games as the Cardinals, and we were down. No, 100%. I've argued that a lot. Rig, of course, BK is going to be held accountable. Oh, I already read that one. I read that one. Never mind. We don't have to go. We don't have to go and retread. All right, 437-9680 UPS Jobs text line. Before we take our break and get Mark's story on, I want to give a shout out to our good friends at BJ Heating and Cooling. 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
16: You know why I didn't take the job? Because it's too small. I don't care about it. It's nothing to me. It's a bacterium. I travel in worlds you can't even imagine. You can't conceive of what I'm capable of. I'm so far beyond you. I'm like a god in human clothing. Lightning bolts shoot from my fingertips.
0: Ah, There we go. It's the roundtable here on ESPN 680, 1057, 437-9680, UPS Jobs Text Line. Thanks for tuning in to the show today. 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We have the Cardinal Insider at 6 p.m. So we'll go a little over the top, Leo. You and I can get with that during the break and see what time we need to get out of here. So we got Reds and Cardinals after the game. So I know Ellie De La Cruz won the game for him yesterday, the second of the doubleheader. I believe he had a walk-off there, so congrats to him. Joining us today from the Lexington Herald Leader, Kentucky.com/sports, we welcome in our friend here, Mark Story. Mark, good afternoon. How are you, sir?
13: Doing great, James. Thanks for having me.
0: Hey, thanks for coming on the show with us today, Mark. You know, a lot to talk about. We'll start with the season that's impending, and that's football season. A lot being made about Will Stein's fall camp. Obviously, Kentucky fans excited. New face in the coaching room. New faces in the locker room. But with that comes a little bit of maybe nervousness because that schedule, we'll talk about that here in a minute, is daunting. You had an article that you posted a few days ago about the quarterbacks that they will face in the SEC. But if you don't mind, Will Stein, not happy, Mark, with his team's performance in their first scrimmage, calling it sloppy. He alluded to the fact that he did not like the enthusiasm that the players brought to the field. He even said, for the most part, that he feels like they're playing scared or they're playing nervous or something. Obviously, Mark, a lot of coaches aren't happy with the first scrimmage. Do you read anything extra into that? Is Will Stein very critical of his team?
13: You know, I'm not sure, James. We don't know him that well, just in terms of, you know, when Mark Stoops was the coach, you could count on it. He would be happy at the start of camp. There would always come a time when he would just rip everybody, which I think was just, you know, basically designed to try to keep everybody motivated throughout camp. And then, you know, as the season got up to it, he would start building it back up again. You know, we don't know, or I don't know Will Stein well enough to know if, you know, he legitimately was disappointed in the way they looked, or it was a motivational ploy just to try to get everybody, you know, to stay motivated in a very hot summer camp.
0: Yeah. I mean, it was oppressive heat out there. And, you know, he spoke on fatigue, like, hey, you're going to get tired in these games. I don't want to hear that as an excuse. You know, the best players go out there, and even if they're, you know, 90%, they find a way to fight through it. Do you feel like now that the season's getting closer, that maybe the realization of the daunting task of the schedule, they're finally kind of looking around and being like, you know, this is going to be really hard. This is going to be difficult. They're really outside of, you know, Youngstown State and South Alabama. There really are no other gimme games on the schedule. I mean, Kentucky's going to be an underdog in 10 out of 12 games. I think that realization may be hitting home a little bit.
13: Well, there's no question that on paper it is a very daunting schedule. You know, Stein has been very confident. I mean, and obviously everybody saw his, you know, comments at SEC Media Days when asked, you know, why he thought he could get the job
0: right.
13: And even be, you know, beyond that, you know, the remark about if you're scared, you know, go to church. I don't know what's going to happen in this season. There's a wider variance of outcomes that would not surprise me than is normal, but I'm really interested to see what it's going to look like.
0: Yeah, you and me both. I'll be out there at Kroger Field for that Alabama game. Looking forward to going to that. I think that's a game that many Kentucky fans have circled because you get Youngstown State first, and, you know, they should beat them. I know they have a good quarterback on their team, and he put up some big numbers for the Penguins last year, but I don't think Kentucky fans are very nervous about that. So the first real test is going to be, you know, against Alabama. And you know, to your point of him saying, because of me, you know, if this season's like a 2-3 win season, I feel like that comment could be weaponized against Will Stein.
13: Yeah, I don't think there's any question. I also think the other side of that, though, is if they were to jump up and upset Alabama while that comment is still fresh in everybody's mind, it's going to be like he called a shot.
0: Right.
13: So, you know, that this is going to be really interesting to see how it plays.
0: Mark Story with this, Lexington Herald Leader, Kentucky.com/sports. Go check it out. They had plenty on football, basketball. We'll get to that here in a few minutes. What in your because we're all going to have different answers for this, Mark. I don't think there's one blanket answer because every fan is different. For you, what would be not success, but what would be the marker for you to say, okay, I can see the vision here. I can see where Will Stein's going. To me, Mark, I think they need to upset three teams on their schedule. I think they need to go into the offseason at 5-7. It gives you an indication that, like, okay, they can win some games against some quality opponents. At the same time, I don't think anyone's going to fault them if they lose at Texas A&M or if they lose at Oklahoma. But at the same time, you know, Florida most likely is going to be favored over Kentucky. You can beat Florida. You've had their number. A team like Missouri is going to be favored over Kentucky. That's a team also that we've had success in the past. They're in the top 25, but they're the last ranked team. Louisville, you know, they've had Kentucky's number for sure the last two seasons, shutting them out. But, you know, that's going to be a very emotional game for Will Stein, as that was his former school. And there are some other teams that, you know, we don't know if Lane Kiffin is going to succeed immediately with LSU. But my number is 5-7, where I feel comfortable. I feel like good things are on the horizon. Do you have a different number than that, or do you think that's kind of spot on?
13: Yeah, I don't necessarily have a number, but I do think it's important to win some games. You know, I don't think you want to go 2-10. I want to, you know, what do they look like? You know, are they explosive? Can they move the ball? I mean, this coach was hired because of offensive prowess. You know, does Kenny Minchie, does he look like the quarterbacks that, you know, Stein had at Oregon?
0: Yeah.
13: And one thing that really interests me about this, you look at the three quarterbacks he coached at Oregon, they had all played before that for other schools before they got to Oregon. You know, Minchie hasn't really ever played a meaningful down at all. Mm. So it'll be interesting to see just, you know, can they get him to the same level? How quickly can that happen? And then I'm interested in the defense. You know, when you have an offensive-minded coach, I always worry a little bit about the defense. And so, you know, Jay Bateman, as he describes it, his system, he tries to cause havoc, which means they take chances,
0: right,
13: and blitz, and that's fun and everything, but that's also a way to give up some big plays. So, you know, what's that going to look like? So, you know, I think it's important to win some games. I think it would be just super valuable for Kentucky if they could win a game that really matters to the fans, you know, whether that's, you know, beat Tennessee or beat Louisville, or, you know, the game everybody's pointing to is upsetting Alabama. And, you know, I get kind of why people point to that game. Alabama lost its first true road game last year. In Kalen DeBoer's first year, they lost their first true SEC road game.
0: Yep.
13: So, that's, you know, you're going to get Alabama with a brand new quarterback who's never played in an SEC road game. I get why people, you know, sort of see that as a chance. It's also still Alabama. You know, they were in the playoff last year.
0: Right. That, and it always worries me, Mark, when there's a consensus about this is the game we're going to win. You know, when everyone's like, okay, everyone's pointing to Alabama, like, this is the game. But we feel like we can beat Alabama. This is going to be our statement game. That always worries me because it feels like that game always backfires. I can't go out on that limb. I'm with you, Mark. I mean, I look at Alabama. I know there's going to be a ton of talent on that side. I know their quarterback's new, but he's a five-star. I know that Kalen DeBoer is under some pressure and Alabama fans aren't very happy with him, but they were in the SEC championship game and in the playoff last year. Like, like, this idea that Alabama can just roll in there and lose because they lost to Florida State the previous year, I'm not one to buy that. Last two on football, and then we'll end with some basketball if you don't mind. So this is a two-parter here. The first question is, what position do you feel most confident about going into the first year for Will Stein?
13: I feel like the offensive line is going to be good. And given, you know, the investment they made in trying to build a good offensive line, if it's not good, it's a really bad sign. But I think it's going to be – I think if they stay healthy, that they're going to be good in the offensive line.
0: What about the position that you have the most concern about? I have my answer.
13: I'm concerned about the cornerbacks.
0: Okay.
13: their guys are going to be on an island. You know, we talked earlier about more of a gambling defense, and those cornerbacks are going to be asked to cover, you know, high-level Southeastern Conference receivers, you know, one-on-one, not all the time, but a lot. And you know, the coaches have talked the corners up in camp, so we'll see. But that's the position.

0: position that really concerns me.
1: Mine is wide receiver. I agree with you on the offensive line. I think the running backs, especially if C.J. Baxter can stay healthy, he's a darn talented running back. I don't know who Kenny Minchie is going to be able to throw the ball to. That unit is a complete mystery and question mark to me. And, you know, if he's a good quarterback and you have a good offensive line, they can give him time to throw the ball. But if nobody can make the catches and then make the plays after the catch, then what's it good for? That's the position that really makes me nervous. We'll end with some basketball questions if you don't mind. Thank you for your time. We're talking to Mark Story here, Lexington Herald leader. Check him out at Kentucky.com/sports. What do you make of all this Mark Mitchell and fifth-year eligibility stuff? I just saw on social media that Jackson Kohler is officially talking to teams. We know that he's someone that Pope has not been shy about, that he's interested in. He hasn't said that, you know, forcefully. He really come out to the public and said, yeah, I want to talk to Jackson Kohler, but they're one of the teams in play. It seems like BYU is the favorite for him. Then Mark Mitchell is a part of this class action lawsuit to get him another year of eligibility. But the problem with him is he never entered the transfer portal before the cutoff date. What do you think about all this, about the chances of adding Mark Mitchell? And then what do you think about this rule in general? I know a lot of college coaches are sounding the alarm on this.
0: Yeah, it's complicated, but I'm sort of the mind. I don't understand the NCAA drawing the line on this one class. Most of the classes before the high school class of 2022 got to play 5 years because of the free COVID year. Mm-hmm. All the classes, high school classes after the class of 2022, are going to get to play 5 years. I don't understand why they singled out this particular class and drew just a line in the sand and said, okay, only 4 years for you all. Now, that said, you know, just the attorneys I follow on X, you know, they don't seem as confident that the NCAA is going to ultimately lose this in this case as they normally are. The NCAA is usually in court arguing against basic economic freedom of its athletes, and that's why they lose over and over. But this case is a little more nuanced, so I don't know that it's as certain that these guys are going to prevail. Right now, the way it is, the Colorado case, I think these fifth years are going to be eligible if that case is upheld, but the judge there has said that it doesn't overturn any other NCAA rules. So as you mentioned, if you weren't in the portal, I don't know how it looks like you're, unless, you know, there's a different ruling, players may have to just go back to their previous school, which obviously isn't going to help Kentucky in that regard.
1: I agree with you. That's why I haven't been too forceful on the Mark Mitchell stuff, either on social media or here on the radio, because I just don't have a good feeling about it. He doesn't check a lot of the boxes. Louisville gets Seth Trimble. Seth Trimble never signed an NBA contract, and he entered the transfer portal before the deadline. Like, he was really smart about it, and Louisville pounced, and they got a really, really good player from North Carolina. I'm with you, Mark. I don't see the avenue, and we know the NCAA just loses when it comes to these court cases, but it feels like they have a little more standing with this one at least, especially if the player did not enter the transfer portal. All right, last one. Let's pretend, Mark. Let's live in a fantasy world and say that Mark Mitchell somehow gains eligibility and he does go to the Wildcats and Mark Pope. How do you view them differently with Mark Mitchell?
0: Well, I think you're adding a really good player. I'm not sure he's the perfect fit for Kentucky, just the rest of the roster. I mean, if all things equal, I think Kohler would be a much better fit. Mitchell's a really good player. Last time I saw him in person, he scored 32 points against Kentucky in the SEC tournament. He's not a great, I mean, he's an okay rebounder. He's not a great rebounder. He's not super, he's 6'8". You're not gaining a lot of width there. I think he's a really good player, and I think if you can get him, you take him. I don't think he's a perfect fit just for the rest of the Kentucky roster. At Missouri, he occupied the ball a lot. You're going to have other, guys with Kentucky that are used to having the ball. But, again, he's a really good player. If you get him, you take him, you figure it out.
1: Yeah, I'm with you. The rebounding stuff, I'm on bored with you about. That's something that makes me nervous too. He averaged a lot of points. Like you said, the last month of the season, he was on a tear. He had multiple 30-point games. One of those was against Kentucky. He played well in the SEC tournament and the NCAA tournament. The problem with the Kentucky team is, in fact, rebounding. And right now, the guy they're relying on to do the majority of that is Malachi Moreno. And, you know, he's got a lot on his shoulders. It'd sure be nice to get him some help on the block with that rebounding. Mark, thanks so much for spending some time with us today. Appreciate your thoughts on all these matters, and we'll talk to you soon. Thank you, sir.
0: Thanks, James. Appreciate you having me.
1: All right, there we go. There's a little Mark story there on the roundtable on a Tuesday. There we go, Leo. How about that?
2: I thought it was lovely.
1: It was good. It was good stuff there. I agree with him. I don't. There's a reason why I haven't been on here screaming and yelling about Mark Mitchell. I just don't feel good about it. I don't feel he doesn't, like I said, he doesn't meet the criteria. Right. He didn't check the boxes.
2: Why?
1: Because he didn't enter the transfer portal.
2: Yeah.
1: Seth Trimble did. He could get his fifth That's year. He entered the transfer portal. I don't feel good about it. I don't personally think he'll be on the team.
2: Really?
1: Yes.
2: At all. You don't think he'll play?
1: No. I don't. This is my gut feeling. It's a big gut.
2: It is a big gut.
1: It's a big gut.
2: It's a big gout.
1: I have a large... No, it's not a big gout. Just because I have a big gut doesn't mean I have gout at all, okay? I thought that you were going to be on my side on this. I don't need
2: trying
1: more
2: to pull
1: people...
2: A correlation is not causation thing over here.
1: Yes, you are. We had discussions about that last Wednesday after the show. But yeah, I don't know. I don't feel very good about that. I'd take him. Like Mark said, he needs a rebound better if they get him. But yeah. I'd sure as hell take him right now.
2: What do you think about this guy who just entered the transfer portal from Michigan State?
1: Well, yeah, Jackson Kohler's kind of Kohler. Yeah, he's been on the radar. It seems like BYU is leading the clubhouse for him right now, and I think that if the Pope does get a Zoom call,
2: he wants to get his own planet.
1: He'll have to, yeah. He wants to get his own planet and wants to wear special underwear and things of that nature. But BYU does have a lot of money. They have that going for them.
2: Yeah. The golden plates.
1: Yeah, yeah, the golden plates of Joseph Smith. You got to put them in the hat to read them, though.
2: Joseph Smith, he was a prophet.
1: Texter Rig, all you talked about is Mitchell dude, LMAO. Yeah, I've talked about him and how much I want him, but the more this goes and the more I read from the court cases and kind of what's going on, especially what happened in Ohio, the NCAA has released – you know, more statements from that time, just the less confident I feel. I gotta tell you guys, I gotta be real about stuff. I'm a Kentucky fan. I want them to get Mark Mitchell. I want them to add another player. But at the same time, I'm not gonna sit here and just be like, yeah, they're gonna get him. I mean, I can't do that. I've been burned by that in the past, so I've learned my lesson, and I'm gonna have to just let this thing play out. I hate it. I don't like any of this, but it is what it is. Let's see here. What if Mitchell sued the city of Louisville because if he gets the fifth year, he'll come to Louisville, not Lexington? I don't think that's part of it at all. I don't think there's any interest between him and Louisville, but then again, that can surprise me. Absolutely.
2: That was just rage bait.
1: It was rage bait. It feels so proper.
2: Really, really nice to see you like rise above it.
1: I'm trying to do better. I had a meltdown. What day was it last? It was Thursday, I think. Thursday, I don't know. I came in a good mood, and the text line automatically put me in a bad mood and just yelled at him for 30 minutes. I had to like just not look at the text line for a segment. I just had to divorce myself from it.
2: You got to do that every now and then.
1: You need a little palate cleanse.
2: Yeah.
1: You need a little palate cleanse. It feels so proper when someone calls Strebel James. Well, Mark Story is a Big J journalist. He is a proper man. Strebel, what are you most confident in, UofL football making the ACC championship or UK making a bowl game? I mean, I'd be stupid if I said UK making a bowl game. Yeah, I would be. I mean, based on their schedule. Again, I'm a Kentucky fan, but that doesn't mean I'm dumb. Even though the majority of you think because I like Kentucky, I'm stupid. I'm not. And I would say with Louisville's schedule, the way it's made up.
2: Hey, that's not that far gone. That's not that far gone of a conclusion.
1: That I'm dumb?
2: If you like Kentucky,
1: why would that make a person dumb?
2: It's not that it makes a person dumb. It's just that dumb people tend to like Kentucky.
1: There's plenty of dumb people that like Louisville, Leo.
2: No, and not I know a single you, one.
1: You know,
2: I surely haven't met any.
1: Oh, that's a lie.
2: I haven't met any because I'm only here afternoon.
1: There are plenty of dumb people on both sides of the fan. In every fan base, there are dumb people. There are Reds fans that think that the Reds are going to go to the playoffs every year. That this is going to be the year.
2: I just pity them. Sometimes it's like the Lord of the Rings. Like, you have to have pity for Gollum.
1: You do have pity for Gollum a little bit.
2: Yeah.
1: You know, it's not all his fault. The ring made him evil.
2: Yeah.
1: It was the ring twisted his mind and made him a dark orc-like thing.
2: That is canon.
1: It is canon. It is canon. I'm all about canon when it comes to Lord of the Rings. Let's see here. Texter says, just play the sound. I'll take my team. Texter Kohler is also able to enter the transfer portal due to a California ruling. That's the thing. You know, Dina was right on this morning, and he's like, I think it was Justin Sofro that had the take on Friday where it was like, you know, now it feels like you have to have a law degree, you have to have passed the bar to do sports talk radio anymore. Because in terms of these cases, like, you have to have some type of knowledge of the law. And
2: well, lucky for you.
1: You're going to take the bar exam, right?
2: Maybe. If I decide that I hate myself, I might take the bar exam.
1: I might
2: go to law school.
1: You should. I wish I would have gone to law school. I almost did.
2: You know who I've never heard that from?
1: Who?
2: Someone who's gone to law school.
1: That's a good point. Actually, two of my really good friends are lawyers. And my mom's a lawyer. They actually love it.
2: Oh. I've never heard of that happening ever.
1: Yeah, they love it. They love, I mean, the guy brags all the time about how, you know, he gets to, you know, talk about stuff on the golf course. and his wife.
2: In this world of overly litigious sports radio, it's a pretty good skill set.
1: It really is. That's why we need Keith Pointer on here. Keith Pointer needs to come on here and break this down.
2: We
1: need Keith Pointer on here to break down some of these cases.
2: I think everybody though should understand how, like, their court system works. Like, I mean
1: yeah, but it can be confusing because you have different states different rulings, and depending on where you file the case,
2: that is absolutely true.
1: Yeah, that's the part that makes it muddy. Look around the office, Leo. You will spot about 15 dumb UofL fans.
2: That's why I don't wear my glasses here.
1: Shut it, Satan worshiper. Is that for Leo? What? Leo's not a Satan worshiper. You're not right.
2: Well, this whole thing, there is this ridiculous round robin earlier today where now they think I'm a Stalinist.
1: They think you're a Stalinist.
2: I have this wristband that says WWSD, and it's what would Sherry do? Because there's this person named Sherry who she was like a director of my scholarship program and was like a grandmother to all of us, and she recently retired, and it was like just like a funny joke. And Louis looks at it this morning and is like, what's the S stand for? Stalin?
1: Oh.
2: And then I think he said, is it Satan? Is it what would Satan do? And I'm like, oh my God, what are we getting into?
1: Well, interestingly enough,
2: just flying accusations.
1: There's a little synchronicity here, Leo.
2: Oh, crazy.
1: Because I was listening to, there was a WWSD. So I was listening to a podcast. It was the Sean Ryan show. And he's interviewing an FBI agent who went deep undercover to, like, the one percenter motorcycle gang, the Outlaws.
2: That's a real thing?
1: What?
2: I didn't know there was a one percenter motorcycle gang.
1: There are a lot of them. The Outlaws, the Hells Angels, the Mongols, they're all one percenter motorcycle gangs.
2: I thought the Hells Angels were, like, kind of cool.
1: No.
2: Oh, okay.
1: They murder people. Oh. Yeah, they murder people. They're not cool at all.
2: I actually don't know anything about the Hells Angels.
1: Read Hunter S. Thompson's book about the Hells Angels. He spent like a
2: I
1: year.
2: I really need to.
1: It's great. He spent a year living with them, and he got the crap kicked out of him by the Hells Angels. So
2: yeah, because they figured out that he was. I love Hunter S. Thompson.
1: Me too. No, this is. I'll tell you why they kicked the crap out of him. They let him into their world because he was a gonzo journalist and he lived life on the edge, did a bunch of drugs, drank a lot of alcohol. So he's kind of like brethren to them, right?
2: Yeah. Well, he was undercover too.
1: But he was kind of
2: purposefully concealing his identity.
1: Yeah, right. But they knew who he was for the most part.

0: wasn't really concealing his identity, but I don't think they knew he was writing a book about them.
1: Right.
0: Well, he was at a Hell's Angels party, and he saw a Hell's Angel member slap around a woman. And so he went up to him, and he said,
1: "A gentleman."
0: Yeah, he went up to him, and he was like, the only, how do you put it? He was like, low-lifes slap women and hit dogs. And they took offense to it, and they beat the hell out of him. But back to the WWSD, so this undercover FBI agent that got in close with one of the members of the Outlaws, and he was actually sitting in this guy's house. He was still undercover, obviously.
1: Yeah.
0: And he was holding the kids the Outlaw's daughter, like in a chair, like rocking her to sleep, like a 1-year-old. And he was like starting to feel sorry for him. And he was like, man, he's like, I got a lot in common with this guy. This guy has a wife. He's got children.
1: This is nuts.
0: I've become friends with him. Then he said he looked on his refrigerator, the Outlaw guy, and he saw he had a bunch of like magnets and stickers on his refrigerator. And one of them was WWSD, What Would Satan Do?
1: Wonderful.
0: And so he was like, actually, never mind. I'm going to put this guy in jail.
1: Yeah, see, I looked at this.
0: He's like, never mind. Like,
1: they gave us these bracelets, and I was like, I hope this isn't like a dog whistle. Like, it seems like the kind of thing that would be like that.
0: It was just funny that you said that. I literally listened to that this morning.
1: That is crazy.
0: I was getting ready for work, and I heard that story.
1: Yes. Talk about the greatest sports reporter of all time, though.
0: Hunter S. Thompson. He you know, he interviewed Richard Nixon.
1: Yes.
0: But, yeah, the only thing that Richard Nixon allowed him to talk about was professional football, was the NFL.
1: Yeah.
0: Richard Nixon was obsessed with the NFL, and he knew everything about it, according to Hunter S. Thompson. He said it was a weird – because he hated Nixon. He thought he was warmonger.
1: He despised Nixon.
0: Yeah, and a murderer. But he's like, I got to interview this guy. He is the president, and I want to try to get inside the workings of his brain. He's like, okay, I'll give you an interview. They just sat
1: about the NFL.
0: Yeah, he just sat in the back of a car and talked to Nixon about the NFL. Read a couple more texts. We'll take a break. Rick, tell Leo I was threatened with having my delegation card revoked by other UofL fans because I called PK a bum day one. They were dumb. That's from Tox. Yeah, you were. Yeah, yeah. You were ripped ceaselessly. Sherry, do you mean Dan Issel's dear wife? Her name is Sherry too. Blank
1: no,
0: is going
1: I don't
0: to
1: don't know Dan Issel's wife.
0: She's great. He left his girlfriend on the tarmac for Sherry.
1: Nice.
0: Blank is going to try and bully Leo on Friday when he's producing the Diener Show. Streeble, I need you to do a deep dive on Hayden Panettiere's death. They're saying the elite Hollywood killed her because she spoke out against the weird rituals in Hollywood. I did a deep dive on that yesterday at the end of the show at 5:30. I did. You can go listen to it. Absolutely.
1: I like how you get a text and you're like, I did it yesterday.
0: I did. I did that yesterday. So if you want to go back to the podcast and listen, I did. I did talk
1: I did
0: about
1: it
0: that.
1: 12 hours ago.
0: Yeah. No, for real. She had like a handler that was married to a dude in the Epstein files, and she like guided Hayden Panettiere into some really weird, bad situations. She wrote a memoir about it.
1: That's nuts.
0: Her memoir was just released like months ago, and now she's dead. And she was naming names. So there's a thread there. There's absolutely a thread there.
1: No kidding.
0: The guy that I'm talking about, his wife that led Hayden Panettiere into these situations, he's a like a bigwig at Barclays. Head tied
1: nice.
0: To Epstein. Yeah.
1: Okay.
0: Yeah. Isn't there a Brian Bosworth 80s movie about that undercover agent? Yeah, it's called Stone Cold. I don't think it's about that one in particular, but yeah, he played an undercover agent in an 80s movie. Glad you admitted Matt Jones is one of your lawyer friends. It's not Matt Jones. It's definitely not Matt Jones, okay? It's not Matt Jones. We are not friends at all. At all. All right, let's take a break. On the other end, we're going to play this funny sound from yesterday, a Mike Francesa throwback that I saw online that I had to play. It's just hilarious. And then we'll dive into tiers of AP top 25 title teams. Where does Louisville fall in that? It's the Roundtable. It's ESPN 680 105.7.
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0: Round Daddy. 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
1: There we go, a little ZZ Top there. R.I.P. Frank Beard, the drummer of ZZ Top, has passed away, sadly. The little band from Texas, right? 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A couple pieces of breaking news. Then I'm going to play some funny sound here for Leo and Luke over there. But breaking news here from Joe Tipton. Florida guard Xavien Lee plans to enter the transfer portal. His agency tells on three. The 6'4 senior averaged 11.6 points, 3.7 rebounds, and 4 assists per game this past season. A court ruling in California gives Lee a fifth year of eligibility and the ability to enter the portal outside of the normal window. So, I mean, that goes into the Mark Mitchell stuff that worked for Xavien Lee. Let's see if it works here in Kentucky as well. The other piece of breaking news, Ole Miss transfer guard AJ Storr has committed to UNLV. The 6'5, this is from Joe Tipton as well. The 6'5 senior averaged 15.5 points, 3.1 rebounds, and 1.9 assists per game this past season. Made previous stops at St. John's, Wisconsin, and Kansas. So this will be his fifth team. He's a star at Wisconsin.

0: local Detroit news station. Can Luke hear this? Okay, so I want you both to hear this. We played it yesterday, but I think it's worth playing again. We'll play it again later in the week, so Justin Jeffries can hear it. Go ahead.
1: That is, if you can provide yourself with food, and again, they're ice fishing because everything is frozen,
2: mm-hmm.
1: and you're looking for fat in a beaver.
2: Yeah,
1: the beaver is the most sought after.
2: It is the.
1: Ryan, do you think you could eat beaver? It's fat and then it's meat.
2: It made them all sick, though. They all got sick after it.
1: Well, you can't eat diseased animals.
3: Oh, God.
1: What about a moose?
3: Yeah. I don't know. I don't know anything about this show, okay. Dina, but you're really funny.
1: Okay.
3: You are a really funny gal.
0: There we go. All right. What do you two think about that?
4: She was screwing with him.
0: So bad.
4: Oh, my God. Right off the bat. Like, he giggled the moment she said the word beaver. And then she was just like, oh, this is – I work with a child. I'm going to ruin his life. Yeah. And then just kept going.
0: Especially when he said, what about a
4: moose?
0: She's
4: a dog.
0: She's great. I know. I love her. She's fantastic. She's a hero.
4: She was, you can't see it like on the radio, but you can see her just like smirk and go, would you eat beaver?
0: Fat?
4: And look right at
0: there's
4: him.
0: There's a lot of fat on it, you know? He melted. Both those guys melted. A mission accomplished for that. It's great. I can't hear that sound enough. I know we played it 2 days in a row. I normally don't do that with sound, but it's so funny and it's so good. I felt like I had to play it again. I wanted Luke, what did you think of that? What did you think of that? You come to the mic, Luke. Come to the mic, young Luke.
5: I can't believe he broke so fast.
0: I can't. I would have.
5: Immediate.
0: Yeah. No time at all. He broke immediately. I would have, so too. She needs to be on like SNL or something. She's an improv genius.
4: I mean, and she did not break.
0: She didn't. She stayed serious the entire time. She kept asking, peppering them
4: badass
0: with questions. Moose? What about a moose? All right. Play the other piece of sound that I sent you. Here's Mike Francesa, the GOAT. Mike Francesa reacting to the news that the Ultimate Warrior has passed away. Go ahead, Leo.
6: Bill in New Milford. What's up, Bill?
7: Hey, Mike. How are you?
6: Good. What's up?
7: I just wanted to ask your opinion on something. Mm-hmm. With his passing yesterday, where do you rank the Ultimate Warrior among the all-time greats?
6: I have no idea. I could kill us. John in Oxford. What's up, John? Bill in New Milford. What's up?
0: God, I love Mike Francesa.
4: That's brutal.
0: It's brutal. He's like, I don't care. I could care less. I don't know who the hell that is. Get out of here. It's fantastic.
4: That might be
0: man.
4: There with like a deep drive into left field in terms of sound.
0: Castellanos.
4: I don't think I'll ever put this headset on again.
0: You're right. It's great. I mean, the thing about Mike Francesa is he is a sound gold mine. Like you could go back and there's a great Twitter account. If you don't follow it, I highly recommend you follow it because it's just stuff like this from Mike Francesa. I think it's called Funhouse at Back After This. So if you want to hear more stuff like that from Mike Francesa, follow at Back After This on Funhouse. I just saw that today and it made me laugh. Partially because I was a huge Ultimate Warrior fan as a kid. Like he really. I mean, if you're...
4: Well, I could care less.
0: Yeah, young guy, 12 years old, 11 years old, in the late 80s, early 90s, the Ultimate Warrior was a superhero come to life on the TV screen. I mean, he eclipsed Hulk Hogan for a little while as like the top billing talent in the WWF, now the WWE. He was an icon. And for Mike Francesa to just poo-poo his death away like it means nothing is perfect. Perfect, Francesa. All right, we'll read a couple texts here. Then we got to take another break here. Matt Jones went to law school. Strebel just talked about law school. Talk is cheap. That's fine. You can say whatever you want. They're friends of mine. Their son plays on the Otters baseball club with my son Wyatt. That's how I know them. Bill Rasmussen, co-founder of ESPN, also passed away today. Wow, this is not good. A lot of people.

0: people. I mean, Bill Rance, I mean, he changed television. I mean, sports was something that, you know, you only saw on your local evening news, and then whatever games they decided to play on, you know, the limited amount of channels, and ESPN launches and becomes a sports-only network, and it just explodes because people are hungry for that. It's a product that people want all year round, nonstop, 365 days, even if the season's not in session, they still want to talk about it. I mean, that's a big deal. That might be the greatest sound ever. I concur. It's up there. Are you saying Matt Jones wants to be friends and you refuse? No, I don't think he wants to be friends with me at all. I really don't. Big Rig, socks here, not talk, socks. I would eat a... I'm going to leave that alone. It's beaver stuff. Nobody liked wrestling. Ultimate Warrior was technically so bad. Oh, no, in retrospect, Ultimate Warrior was a bad wrestler. There's a comedian that does a great Andre the Giant impersonation. And I saw this clip yesterday. He was talking about how he had a conversation with Bobby Heenan, who was Andre the Giant's manager at the time. And they were talking about how bad of a wrestler Ultimate Warrior was, and he wouldn't follow any of Andre the Giant's cues in the ring. So during a blackout match, so this match was not televised at all. It probably wasn't filmed either. Andre the Giant got sick of the Ultimate Warrior missing cues, just being bad technically, that he clotheslined his face and actually knocked him out. And then and Ultimate Warrior is supposed to win the match, but he knocked him out. And then he just walked over, put his foot on his chest, and they counted 1, 2, 3, and he just walked out of the ring. It was kind of like a lesson, like, hey, you may be the big star right now, but I'm Andre the Giant. I could kick anyone's ass in this building, and you're not above anybody else, especially me. I thought that was a great, great story. If you look that up, I had to look. I'll tell you at the other than the break which comedian it was, but it's a phenomenal Andre the Giant impersonation. All right, after the break, a list just dropped that I know Louisville fans are not going to like, so we'll talk about that. Where are they in terms of what college football analysts think of them winning the national title? What tier do they fit into? That and more. It's the Roundtable, ESPN 680, 105.7.
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2: 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We're down 10 at halftime. That's the all-time mark. The comeback caps cannot be denied. Kentucky wins the championship.
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14: Ah, a little Shania Twain on a Tuesday. There's a reason why Leo is playing this. We'll get to that in just a second. Thank you for joining us today on the show on this Tuesday. Tomorrow, Wednesday, we have you set and ready to go, 6:10 p.m. on ESPN 680 105.7. You have some Reds versus Cardinals baseball action as they wrap up that series over on 93.9 The Ville. As usual, Louisville, Jody Dimley. You'll have the Cardinal Insider at 6 p.m. At 7 p.m., you'll have LSL, Louisville Sports Live, with your guys, Ethan Moore, Taylor Lynch. You know, they'll be excited talking some football. Maybe they know what the time is for now. Maybe they'll know that. Leo, if you want to, why don't you explain to the listeners why you play that Shania Twain song? You don't have to.
15: Shall I?
14: Yeah, well, yeah, go ahead. Yeah, please do. Please do. This is a reason why he played this.
15: See, here's what I love about the text line is that you guys try really hard to insult us.
14: Yes.
15: But so frequently said insults include just the most horrendous like spelling mistake.
14: Oh yeah.
15: Or just like no punctuation. I'm like, you have no validity now. Because of that. And this person said Leo is going to go to Ireland and try to implement Sharia law. Like Dan Issel. But they did Shania law.
14: Shania law.
15: Like, hell yeah.
14: Yeah.
15: I'll implement Shania law.
14: Yeah, let's implement some Shania law. She still looks great.
15: I mean, how old is she?
14: She's in her 60s.
15: She looks great for 60.
14: She does. We'll look up right now. Shania Twain age. No, she looks phenomenal. She's touring again. She's performing like a big. She's 60 years old on the dot. Born wow. August 28th, 1965. So she'll be 61 here next week.
15: I saw that.
14: How about
15: text
14: that?
15: And I thought, man,
14: she looks great.
15: I thought, man, I feel like a
14: man. I feel like a woman. That's a catchy song.
15: It's a great song.
14: I like that song. It's remember that music video where she's in like the leopard skin outfit? I remember it.
15: Yes.
14: It was great.
15: Yes, I did.
14: The young James Strebel was like, ooh, look at that.
15: Young Jimmy.
14: Young Jimmy.
15: Little Jimmy.
14: Little Jimmy.
15: I'm just imagining like a cartoon version of you.
14: It's when Little Jimmy became Big Jimmy. Watch that video.
15: It's when Little Jimmy's frontal lobe developed.
14: It is. It's exactly the moment when I saw Shania Twain. Oh, when did that song, how old was that? Hold on, wait. When did that song come out? Man, I feel like a woman. By the way, famously, Dan Issel stated on air with Lou Rabeau that he thinks that Shania Twain did not have plastic surgery. Actually, Man, I Feel Like a Woman was not the video she was in, the leopard skin. That was,
15: no,
14: that don't impress
15: one.
14: Me much. It was also a banger. That was the one, like, you think you're Brad Pitt? That don't impress me much. Another great song. No, Man, I Feel Like a Woman, she had like a suit on, but she looked
15: yeah.
14: great. So this song came out in 1997, so I was 15 years old when that came out. So yeah, I was deep into it, if you know what I mean. All right, Louisville fans are not happy, and I actually can't blame them. So the ACC football account tweeted this out. They tweeted this out at 2:52, so a little over 2 hours ago. Running with the best. 12 of our guys named to the Doak Walker Award watch list, giving to the nation's top running back. Well, here's the list. Evan Dickens, Boston College. Adam Muhammad, California. Usman Chroma from Florida State. Crenchevion Wisner, Florida State. Justice Haynes, Georgia Tech. Malachi Hosley, Georgia Tech. Mark Fletcher Jr., Miami. Demon June. That's a great name. Demon June. Although I would be very hesitant to name my child Demon. But anyway, Demon June is with the Tar Heels of North Carolina. Jaden Duke Scott, NC State. Kendrick Raphael, SMU. Peyton Lewis, Virginia. And Marcellus Hawkins, Virginia Tech, noticeably not on the list. Isaac Brown, which, I mean, listen, that's one I'm kind of like, huh? Because he is really, really good. I guess they're using last season against him with the limited carries due to the injury. So, I mean, I still think it is silly to not have them, not have him on the list. Now, that's not the ACC's fault. It wasn't them that said, here, we're going to submit these names for the Doak Walker Award. No, the people that give that award out, they're the ones that have contributed and compiled to this list. But Isaac Brown not in here is kind of crazy. Like, he could be the best running back in the entire conference. I've said that. If he's healthy, if he plays and has a repeat or even better season with his, you know, compared to his first season, he definitely could make that. I mean, I guess, like I said, they have to be using the injured, riddled sophomore year. So, I mean, just for context, okay, what they're looking at. And I'd be interested to see what some of these other running backs did the previous season. So last year, you know, wasn't a 1,000-yard rusher. Only 101 carries for 884 yards, 7 touchdowns. But he did average 8.8 yards per carry. In his freshman year, though, man, he carried the ball 165 times, 1,173 yards, averaged 7 yards per carry, 11 touchdowns. He's a really good running back. But I get it. The production dipped. Andy Sweeney, he said he'd like to see Isaac Brown carry the ball somewhere around, around 200 yards. That would be the case. Diener is texting me. He says, Shania was the first woman we had seen show her belly button since Ginger from Gilligan's Island. That's not true, though, Diener. Before Shania was showing her belly button, Janet Jackson had her famous Rolling Stone cover where she was shirtless, except for a pair of hands. So don't forget that. That was like 1994, I think, is when that cover came out. It's one of the most famous covers in the history of that dead, defunct magazine. I mean, they're still going, but who reads Rolling Stone now? I mean, not nobody I know. He also says maybe if Isaac Brown would get on the field, people would remember to include him on the Doak Walker list. Which is a good point by Diener. It's a good point by Diener. But I'm the bad guy because I said you should at least take note that he's not practicing in full practices. I mean, it's my fault, though. I'm the one that deserves to get yelled at. All right, let's read some texts here. Texter, Susanna Hoffs is older and hotter. No, Susanna Hoffs from the Bengals looks great. No, she does. She looks like she hasn't aged at all. Shania's official video of Honey, I'm Home was filmed at a live concert at Freedom Hall. I was at the concert. Oh, that's cool. I didn't know that. The first concert I saw at Freedom Hall was Kid Rock. That's the first concert I ever saw at Freedom Hall. And Tenacious D opened for him, which was weird, but it was funny. I watched 2/3 of that video 100 times, dozed off for the last third. James and Issel need to be reduced to Perv Island. By Corey and Sherry, Easton Streetle can come back when they act right. I can point that out. There's nothing wrong with that. Shania had a 15-year-old Streetle taking his talents to South Beach from BB and Blue Mist. Brom should show Brown the list to get him practicing. That's a good point. I mean, to what Dieter's saying, you know, he kind of is a wild card. Now, luckily, he's got Kewan Brown behind him. He had very good moments last season. People love Leaky Tompkins. I mean, he's the freshman. He's 6'2", 235 pounds. Jeff Brohm has talked about him extensively in some of his press conferences. Louisville fans feel like he could be like the next dude in Louisville's backfield. I mean, there's a lot to like about Louisville's running backs. You can't forget, you know, Marquise Davis. He had the big, he didn't play in a ton of games. He played against, there's not a lot there. And then Braxton Jennings, of course. So, I mean, they've got five running backs. Three of them, I think, could be very good, as well. Braxton Jennings, by the way, he's the one that carried the ball 20 times for 113 yards against Kentucky. So, yeah, I think he was the walk-on that did that. So that's always great. Yeah, I'm glad I reminded myself of that. Now I'm depressed. Now I'm sad. That wasn't good at all. Let's see here. Should we go a little longer here and then take a break after that, Leo? Let's do that. Want to do that?
15: Yeah, why not?
14: Let's go to like 5:10. Then we'll, because we got to catch up on our breaks, make sure we hit them all here. All right. What do I want to get to here? Let me see here. Oh, yeah. Let's do this. We've been talking most of the show about, you know, the time is now stuff. So how do college football writers, specifically Chris Hummer, who made this list here, this is college football playoff tiers, ranking the preseason top 25 by their chances to win it all. And then the S tier, that's legitimate national title favorite. A, can win if things break right. B, have big roster questions but are talented enough. C, can win a playoff game or two. D, could make the playoff. And F, would be a surprise if they made the playoff. The S tier, I don't think anyone would have any disagreements with this. Ohio State, Oregon, Georgia, Notre Dame, Texas, Indiana, and Miami. I mean, that's essentially the top seven. They're on the S tier list. For A tier, you know, which is, you know, secondary, it's weird how many, like, the varying opinions people have of Ole Miss. I don't think they know really what to do with Pete Golding yet, which is fair. I don't really know what to do with him either. So these are the teams that can win if things break right. That would be Ole Miss, Oklahoma, and LSU, all SEC teams. B tier, A&M, Tech, Bama, USC, Michigan, Tennessee. Louisville fits under the D tier. Utah, Houston, and Louisville. At this point, the question is, I'd like to hear your thoughts on that. At this point, the question is, could these teams reach the playoff? It's possible with Utah and Houston. The Big 12 is reasonably open with Texas Tech's quarterback questions, and the Utes and Cougars both talented enough. Utah is more of a hypothetical than a certainty under new coach Morgan Scali. Let's get to Louisville. You don't care about Utah or Houston. Let's get to Louisville.
15: Neither does anybody else,
14: including me. I was reading that, and I was like, why am I reading this? I don't want to read it. I don't want other people to hear me read it, and people that are listening don't want to hear me read it. Here we go. As for the Cardinals, they've won 9-plus games each season. They'll once again be in the mix to reach the ACC title. I do question what Ohio State quarterback transfer Lincoln Kienholz will look like as QB1, but the Cardinals have a reasonably favorable conference schedule. No Miami, SMU is at home, and do feature truly elite players on both sides of the ball and running back Isaac Brown and edge Clev Lubin. I think Clev Lubin, you know, this is no secret. I've said this before. I think he's the one no-brainer, unquestioned star that we should all expect major productivity out of. You know, he came from you know, a lower class last year up to Louisville, and there's always questions, right? There's always questions of whether or not those guys can fit in. I remember Thor 2 years ago coming from Harvard, and Louisville fans like, hey, he's gonna be great. He's gonna wreck offensive lines. He's gonna bust through and da da da da da. And he couldn't see the field for most of the season. I mean, there were games where he may have gotten in a series or two. So it's always valid to question that. But Clev Lubin came in for Louisville last year and was a force. He was a wrecking crew. And, you know, Jeff Brohm loves his edge rushers, and one of the reasons why he loves them is Clev Lubin. And, again, just the, I mean, just for, you know, just for sake. I mean, 35 solo tackles, 8.5 sacks, 3 forced fumbles on the season. He had 24 assisted tackles as well. He was a beast. He was a baller. And listen, his numbers got better from his previous season. I mean, in 2024, he had 43 total tackles, 23 solo, 20 assisted. His sack numbers did go down by one. But I mean that's nothing to be worried about or sneeze about. I mean, that is one. I mean, he went from 9.5 sacks to 8.5, big deal. He also had 3 forced fumbles at his previous stop, and then 1 fumble recovery. So I mean, this guy's just he elevated his play when he got to big boy football, and that's tough to do. It's tough to guess that when they're coming from a lower class. As for Isaac Brown, like, I do think people believe he's elite. I mean, they recognize the talent. They understand that if he stays healthy, he could be one of the best running backs in the country. But I don't think people trust him. I don't think a lot of these national college football writers

0: to put their name behind Isaac Brown as being this breakout star that's going to, you know, continue to be a force at running back in the ACC for Louisville because of last year and because of what's going on right now. It is a talking point. It is something that these guys are looking at and asking, like, what the hell's going on? How dedicated is he? Is he really still injured? If he's really still injured, then, you know, can we expect him to be 100% healthy? I mean, Jeff Brohm did go out of his way on Saturday after the scrimmage to say that he feels like by the first game that the running backs will be all be 100%, that there are some that are dealing with some, you know, some you know, minor injuries, some nicks, some bruises, things of that nature. But it's just worth talking about. And I just don't think that college football writers really trust him. I understand why. I think he'll play first game of the season. We'll see how much he plays. We'll see how effective he is, what kind of shape he's in. I know he wants to go to the NFL. I think if he could have done it, he may have tried to go to the NFL after his freshman year, and why not, the way he broke onto the season. But, I mean, if he wants to go to the NFL, this is a big year for him. He stayed at Louisville. He turned down Texas. Louisville came correct with the NIL. I mean, it's time, you know, Isaac Brown. We don't want to see 800 yards from you this season. We want to see over 1,000 yards. We want to see double-digit touchdowns out of you, and he needs to produce that. And I think for Louisville to reach their ceiling, and I'll put it out there, their ceiling, you know, with the schedule and everything, is ACC championship game. Let's say that. Let's not be afraid to say that. Why are we so, you know, hesitant to put that expectation? ACC championship game and then playoff. Let's go. But if they want to do that, they have to have a healthy Isaac Brown. And that puts a lot of pressure on him. I mean, a lot of Louisville's postseason success, if they're able to reach what the pinnacle is, that's the college football playoff, at least for Louisville. The pinnacle for other teams is national championship. For Louisville, it's like, get to the playoff. He has to be a major part of that. I'm seeing here on TV, Leo, the Jeannie Buss stuff is just crazy for Los Angeles. Like, did she sell the team or not? Or at least sell her portion of the team. I also forget all the time that she and Jay Moore are married.
1: I don't even. Did she not sell her part of the team?
0: Well, she's disputing the report that she did.
1: What?
0: Yeah, that's the new twist in this. Yeah, she's
1: disputing the report. That seems provable.
0: It says right here. It says, here's what it is. Okay, apparently, I don't know. It says here the Buss family reiterated their intention to sell the remaining shares in the Los Angeles Lakers, saying in a statement that five of the six members of the Buss Trust are united. Buss Trust are united in the decision. The statement comes in the wake of Jeannie Buss, the current governor of the team and the only sibling to abstain from the vote to sell, declaring her intention to contest her brothers and sisters. Well, that's what it is. The rest of the Buss siblings want to sell. She does not. She wants to keep her father Jerry Buss's dreams of that team staying within their family alive. She's quoted here saying, "The Los Angeles Lakers have never been just a basketball team. They have been one of the greatest privileges of our lives. Our focus has always been on what we believe is best for the Lakers, the fans, and who have supported this franchise for generations, and the greater Los Angeles community. Johnny, Jimmy, Janie, Joey, and Jesse." So they're one of those
1: good
0: families
1: God.
0: Where everybody has a J name. Jerry's the dad. Johnny, Jimmy are the sons, along with Joey, and then Janie, Jesse, and Jeannie are the daughters.
1: That poor family.
0: Yeah.
1: There's going to be
0: that's always cringy.
1: There's going to be like a Succession-style HBO series.
0: There has to
1: about
0: be.
1: Them.
0: Yeah, I
1: there's
0: agree.
1: There's got to be, right?
0: Yeah. No, I would agree. It would be fascinating because apparently they all hate her now. They're like, give us our money. We want to get out of this. She's
1: yeah,
0: like,
1: go
0: no.
1: Figure.
0: She, yeah, I want to honor daddy's legacy.
1: It's going to be a nightmare. I mean, yeah, you don't. I was shocked when it was, I mean, who was it? Bob Iger and Josh Kushner?
0: Yeah. Or Bob. Yeah. Yeah. Bob Iger and Josh Kushner.
1: Oh, my God. I mean, team's dead.
0: Yeah. Yeah.
1: That happened. Like, team's gone.
0: Yeah. Not good. But she
1: sell it off for parts.
0: She continues that her siblings have made the decision to sell the family's remaining stake, and we remain united in that decision. We intend, so her siblings are saying, we intend to move forward thoughtfully, respectfully, and through the appropriate process. So there we go. Texter. Yeah, it's called Winning Time. What do you mean there's going to be an HBO series? No, he's talking about the fight between the Buss siblings over whether to sell the team, their stake in the team or not. He's not talking about the Lakers franchise as a whole. He's just talking about this one specific instance.
1: Yeah.
0: And I agree with Leo.
1: Adam McKay is going to, like, make a biopic or something.
0: Yeah, he'll just he'll continue Winning Time into this, which would be Fighting Time, I guess. Jay Moore has a great Christopher Walken story. I've heard that. I can't remember exactly the details of it, but I have heard it in the past. Because yeah, Christopher Walken is a very, very frequent guest, or at least he used to be when he was younger, of SNL. But it is wild that Jay Moore is married to Jeannie Buss. She's a good looking older lady. She was in she's in Playboy. Did you know that?
1: No, it's 2026.
0: I know. That's very outdated and musty. I know. But
1: I don't read Playboy.
0: Well, neither do I.
1: At least not for that.
0: But you read it for the articles?
1: Dude, the literature's good.
0: Okay. So you're one of those guys.
1: There's some real journalism happening in Playboy that nobody's paying attention to.
0: No one pays attention to any journalism because of
1: all
0: now.
1: Because of all the, you know, genitals.
0: Yes.
1: In the magazine.
0: All the nudity.
1: Yes.
0: Yeah, I mean, the discerning man is not going on there. It's like, oh, what's the hot fashion in men's lines today? No, that's not what they're looking for. Texas Streetle, many people are saying Nancy Mace got all those tattoos to distract people from her husband's. I can't read the rest of that. you got Nancy Mace mixed up with Christy Gnome. Those are two different people. You got Nancy Mace mixed up with Christy Gnome. She's the one that had the husband.
1: This makes so much more sense now.
0: Yeah, not Nancy Mace. But it is wild that Nancy Mace, now that she's out of politics, she went full arm sleeve tattoos. Any thoughts on that, Leo?
1: No.
0: No?
1: No.
0: You're not, like, mad at it, or you don't like it? You have no opinion on it?
1: If a woman has tattoos, no, I don't care. There are hungry people in the world, James.
0: No, I agree with that. But you know what it does for me? No, I'm serious about this. It gives credence to my theory that our politicians nowadays, Leo, are more concerned about being internet famous and influencers than they are about politics. That's my thought process here.
1: That's new?
0: No, it's not new, but I think it's more it's more out there now than it's ever been. It's more apparent because of social media that our politicians want to be, like, they want to be celebrities.
1: Well,
0: they
1: don't care because that's the only way to get a campaign that's going to raise the $1.2 billion needed to win.
0: I agree with that, but, I mean, shouldn't their focus be on the American people and not being famous?
1: I mean, yeah, but it's not a fame problem. It's a money problem.
0: No, it is a money problem, but part of that money problem turns into a fame problem.
1: It's pretty easy to say that they should be more concerned with helping the American people than being famous, but you also can't get elected now without
0: making, that's the paradox.
1: Yeah. So, like,
0: regular Joe's like you and me.
1: Can you really care about the American people without trying to be famous? Like, you
0: no,
1: can't
0: you
1: really,
0: can't.
1: Because you can't win.
0: That's the broken nature of the system. Like, regular Joes like you and me.
1: You and I should do something about that.
0: Can't run. We'll be killed. Because of our point of views on certain things. Like, they don't want guys like you and me in the system.
1: Well, that's why we need to wiggle our way in there. We need to get in.
0: I'm not getting into politics,
1: get
0: man.
1: Get in the back door.
0: It's the, well, I'm not going in any door into politics.
1: We just need to take politics from the back end. You know what I mean?
0: Yeah, I know what you mean, but I also know how the text line is going
1: to
0: react
1: to back door.
0: Yes. I thought about going into politics.
1: Take the road less traveled by.
0: When I was younger, I talked earlier about going to law school. I actually had I thought about it. I was like, I'm going to go to law school.
1: That makes sense for you.
0: I'm going to get into politics. And then my mom had a conversation with me. She was like, you don't need to go into politics. And I was like, well, I was still young at that time. This was before, obviously, now we know politics for what it is. Like, it's all out in the open now. And I was like, why? I can make a difference. I think, and she's like, no. She's like, you're too, you're too honest. She's like, no, I'm serious.
1: That's
0: like,
1: why we should go into intelligence.
0: Yeah, no, I don't want to go into intelligence either.
1: It's not even like a little bit mystifying to
0: you? We'd be like Eric Snowden. We'd blow the whistle and then we'd be exiled to Russia.
1: Ed Snowden.

0: Snowden?
1: Yeah, Ed Snowden. Yeah, that's what he was in intelligence. And he's like, hey, guess what?
0: You said Eric.
1: Oh, sorry, Edward Snowden. I don't know why I said Eric. Edward Snowden. He's like, hey, the NSA is spying on all of you. They're not just spying on suspected terrorists. They're spying on everybody.
0: But think about it. We could decide who wins the Super Bowl.
1: I don't care about that.
0: We could join the NSA and decide who wins the Super Bowl.
1: I don't want to do. I care about lower gas prices and lower food prices. That's what I care about.
0: Yeah, I don't really care about that.
1: I do. Wait till you have a family. If you decide to go that route, you may not. Wait till you have to feed four kids.
2: You got really friendly and understanding there for just a second.
1: Yeah. Wait till you have four kids and you go to the grocery store and it's $300 and you don't have enough food for the entire house. It's crazy. It's insane. It's insane. More like Genie Bust. Am I right? Thank you. What a great text for this conversation.
0: Profound.
1: She went from an 8 to a 2. Very profound there, too. Damn, is it bad?
0: These are thinking men. These are the discerning men that we're talking about.
1: These are the people that are voting.
0: These are voters.
1: These are voters that are saying.
0: Now, you and I could do something about that.
1: This is a good text. Damn, is it bad I can't tell the difference between Noam, AOC, Mace, and Lauren Boebert?
0: Yes. Next.
1: But I mean,
0: that sounds like you just can't tell the difference between women.
1: No, I mean, they're all the same. They're all going to be social media darlings. They don't care about anything. They just want to be on social media and say, look at me. I'm hot. I'm going to the gym. Check this out. Yeah. No, it's terrible. The men do the same thing. Yeah. It's awful. It's awful. I hate our political system. I hate it right now, but I don't want to go communist either or socialist. That's evil and terrible and millions of people die. Cue up the women golf. No, I'm not talking about that. Oh, that's a great sound. When the, the back door. The Browns are on a historic run. For what? LMAO, I don't vote. Well, you should at least try to take part in the civic system that your country has. Let me see. Oh, Ray, did you see that Neutrogena was tracking Hayden Panettiere moves everywhere, like what she ate, drank, smoked, who she talked to, et cetera, and fired her after she spoke out about postpartum depression and then started mentioning weird Hollywood parties, et cetera. Oh, yeah, she was a Neutrogena spokesperson. Definitely a rabbit hole. Yeah, I had to look into that. All right, let's take our next break. On the other end, Mark Pope gave a long-form interview to Jack Pilgrim from KSR. We break it down next.
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0: Welcome back to the Roundtable with Round Daddy. Now here's Round Daddy, James Strebel.
1: There you go, little Tom Jones. What's new, pussycat? Whoa! A great song, Leo. Good choice. Thank you to our friends.
2: It's a terrible song.
1: What do you mean it's a terrible song? It's a great song.
2: Terrible song.
1: What do you mean? This is back in the swinging 70s, baby.
2: Yeah.
1: This was when the songs like this, or men were men. They wore leisure suits
2: right.
1: that showed all their chest hair. What's wrong with you? They weren't these wimpy guys nowadays. They drink scotch and smoke cigars and sing about pussycats.
2: Died in their mid-60s.
1: I think he's still alive.
2: Tom Jones?
1: I'm pretty sure. If not, he hasn't. Oh, okay. We're going to look it up. Tom
2: He looks kind of like Adam Sandler.
1: He's Welsh, too. How about that?
2: Okay.
1: Yeah, he's still alive.
2: Oh, all right.
1: He's born in 1940. He's 86.
2: Good for him. I wonder if he regrets that song.
1: Of course he does. That song made him millions of dollars.
2: Yeah, you're right.
1: Millions of dollars.
2: It doesn't make it good.
1: And women loved him. No, I agree with that. It doesn't make it good. I always battle Diener over that because I don't like Taylor Swift and Morgan Wallen. He's like, well, they sell out arenas. It's like, that doesn't mean they're good songs. ABBA sold out arenas and sold more records than anybody ever almost. And they suck. I'm sorry. They made two movies about them. Two Mamma Mia movies. I like Stone Temple Pilots.
2: No.
1: I do. I like
2: Stone Temple Pilots are a plant.
1: Core was really good and Purple was really good. I like those two albums.
2: I think Interstate Love Song was good.
1: It's a good song.
2: Nothing else they ever made was
1: good.
2: You didn't
1: like Big Empty?
2: No.
1: You didn't like Plush?
2: No.
1: Sex Type Thing, Wicked Garden?
2: No.
1: None of those? Okay. Why do you think you call them a PSYOP? What would you call them?
2: I think they're just an industry plant.
1: Okay. Well, I'm not going to poo-poo that idea away.
2: I think the timing of their success and what they put out suggests, just the nature of their production, I think, suggests that they were an industry plant.
1: Okay. Well, see, that's how you and I differ. I, as a fan that liked that likes that music, I am open to that idea. Whereas,
2: I love that kind of music.
1: When I posited the Grateful Dead thing, you wanted to behead me. You wouldn't listen to me.
2: I did not want to behead you.
1: You did.
2: I just wanted to beat the hell out of you.
1: Yeah, well, exactly.
2: I just wanted to maim or seriously injure. I did not want to. I didn't want you dead.
1: You wanted to be harmed.
2: Yes, absolutely.
1: But
2: without a doubt.
1: I like STP's music.
2: I do often.
1: But I don't want. I'm open to ideas and theories about them. I don't get offended by it. It's like, well, I could see that.
2: Yeah.
1: I could see that. See, you need to grow. You need to understand that other ideas are out there.
2: You're right.
1: You don't have to threaten physical violence.
2: I never threatened physical violence.
1: You just did. You said you wanted to beat me up.
2: No, I expressed a desire for physical. I said I wanted
1: the desire
2: to,
1: for it.
2: Not that I was going to. And that is a distinction that if the judge reads back my remarks.
1: That's a good point.
2: He will notice.
1: But you desired to harm me. Poor, innocent little me with four mouths to feed at home. You wanted to incapacitate me, and I could be in the hospital. That wasn't very nice. It wasn't very nice. All for the Grateful Dead. You wanted to hurt me over the Grateful Dead, Leo.
2: Yeah, now that I think about it, it sounds pretty stupid. I'd hurt you over a different band, but not the Grateful
1: okay.
2: Dead.
1: Okay. Fair enough. 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

0: 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Text line. You know, we've talked a lot throughout the summer about Mark Pope not being afraid of the microphone and not being afraid to...
1: For better or worse.
0: For better or for worse. That's a good point, Leo. For better or for worse. But he did a long-form interview with KSR's Jack Pilgrim, okay? And Jack Pilgrim asked a really good question. I like Jack. There's a lot of people over at KSR that I have an issue with, or I just plain flat out don't like. He's not one of them. He's a pretty good dude. And you know, he goes to court cases like he did for the Mark Mitchell thing, where it's postponing Louisville and all that stuff. But you know, he got pumped to sit down. So the first question he asked was really good. He said, "What was rock bottom for Mark Pope in year two?" And boy, you've got a lot of options there. there's a lot of options there. So he says here, the 53-year-old head coach paused briefly, letting a season's worth of peaks and valleys rush through his head before quickly identifying two standout moments he lost the most sleep over. Gonzaga is the most glaring, obviously, considering the circumstances of Kentucky's 35-point beatdown in Nashville in front of an all-blue crowd that resembled one you'd see dominate the same building on Championship Sunday at the SEC tournament. The ear-piercing cheers that so often cripple opponents wound up working against the home team quickly, transitioning into a thunderstorm of boos as the deficit grew. That to me was it. I mean, that was one of the embarrassing moments. So he said that was a devastating loss. It's weird to say that because every loss is devastating. We take losses really hard here. I don't think we're ever going to get good at, which I hope we never do, but that was tough. But he'd won up that moment, the fans' low point, with a turning point of the entire season in his eyes. It's where the wheel rattled off the Ferrari before even began humming down the highway, limiting Pope's roster vision to just that, a vision. The Wildcats had just been introduced to Big Blue Madness, and 6 days later, starting point guard Jalen Lowe had his right shoulder yanked out of place at Kentucky's annual blue-white event, leaving him rolling around the floor in excruciating pain and never the same again. Pope built the team around one of the best facilitators in college basketball and unofficially lost him before they even faced outside competition. Yeah, that was bad, but damn, that Gonzaga game is it for me. That was the moment that I knew that it just wasn't going to work this season. I mean, after that game, just seeing how pathetic and non-competitive Kentucky was, and just I've heard Kentucky fans boo before, not quite often, not very often at all, but the manner in which it was just a chorus of boos, not a smattering, not a few here or there. You can always excuse things like that away. Like, you know, it was just a few boos. This is a smattering of boos. You really can't, you know, paint the entire picture with just a smattering of boos. That was the entire arena. And I think we all had the realization that this is it. This is done. We're not, you know, there was fears of not making it to the tournament. He goes on to say, and this is something he keeps trotting out there, and I just fundamentally disagree with him. And every time he talks like this, it makes me want to vomit. And I know he wants to be the good coach, and he wants to, you know, highlight his players and things like that.

0: you know, really attract recruits and players to come. But, I mean, this here just makes me sick. It makes me throw up. I'm so proud of our guys because lesser men would have folded. Our guys didn't. It's not the outcome that we wanted for sure. The only outcome acceptable here is if we win the last game, right? And again, that's my point earlier. He continues to say that. He knows what the expectation is. He doesn't hide from it. He doesn't veil that at all. He doesn't, you know, leave himself wiggle room. He knows the expectation here is a championship. He doesn't shy away from it. He continues. But the journey we went on and the way these guys grew and overcame and moved to different positions and took on different personalities they expected and kind of battled through some self-imposed difficulties, that was pretty great, man. There were special moments in this season I was proud of. I think the only moment of the season that I was actually proud of the team was when they beat St. John's. That to me, that was it. That was the highlight. And you can say, well, they beat Vanderbilt, and they beat Tennessee twice. And who cares? It's Tennessee. I mean, I know Tennessee is going to be, you know, ranked in the top 20-ish all season long. But Kentucky always beats Tennessee in basketball. They just do. And Tennessee doesn't make a Final Four ever, really, ever. The other interesting thing about this article is he really dives into the Tyron Stokes stuff. And he says something here that I'm interested in. So they dive into this. It says, on the other, the public approval rating regarding high school recruiting has been a different story, most notably in the program's tireless pursuit of number one prospect Tyron Stokes, who ultimately turned down the Wildcats as a Nike athlete and Louisville native for Adidas-backed Kansas. Pope was calculated there, not only confident in the five-star's talent, obviously, but also in their one-year working relationship before the draft, despite the public pushback regarding potentially clashing personalities. Kentucky liked other talent, but there was only one superstar truly worth chasing, and the line broke while trying to reel in his white whale. This is what Pope says about it. We went all in what I thought was a really generational talent, and I actually had a ton of faith in my ability to coach. It just didn't go our way on the deal. There were other kids in that high school class that were good, but we kind of chose what we were going with Stokes. And I think we'll continue to be very, very selective with getting absolute right guys across the finish line in the freshman class. This is what I have a major, major problem with. Major problem with. Mark Pope, just listen to me for a minute. Just look at me eye to eye here. I want to talk to you in real talk terms. You are not in the world of recruiting where you can do that. You don't have the chops, you don't have the acumen, and you don't have the history to turn down 4- and 5-star players that want to play for you, that could have made a difference on this year's team talent-wise, just because you're enamored with just one guy. And it also points to how tone-deaf Mark Pope is, especially in this instance. Nobody thought you were getting him. Nobody. I mean, the entire recruiting process, nobody thought he was going to Kentucky. Everybody said he's going to Kansas. And he still, months later, is dying on this hill. It's okay to say, hey, I messed up. I made a mistake. I didn't read the room. I should have taken the players that want to play for Kentucky. I mean, besides, he's the guy that says he wants those type of players. He wants the guys that want to wear Kentucky across the chest. He talks about it all the time. They wanted to play for you. They wanted to play for Kentucky. You take them, especially when Tyron Stokes was pretty much leading you along. Everybody,
1: pretty arrogant.
0: And he's arrogant. He's leading you
1: pretty
0: along.
1: Pretty arrogant thing to do.
0: Yeah, it's very, very arrogant thing to do by Mark Pope. Extremely arrogant. And, you know, we don't really associate Mark Pope with arrogance, but I think that's a really good way to put it, Leo. And, you know, he better not make that mistake ever again. And as a guy that has admitted his mistakes and his shortcomings, especially with

0: obviously they supplemented with the portal. I think they got some excellent players headlined by Milan Momcilovic. But let's call it like it is here, Pope. You effed up bad. You effed up really, really bad. And his inability, or maybe just him deciding and choosing not to own up to it, is a bit of a red flag for me. It's a bit of a red flag. He says you have to wait. You have to hit right in high school, and that's complicated. It's really complicated. You just have to be wise. Well, you weren't wise. There's nothing wise about what you did. The wise choice was not to skip over guys that were ready to commit, to go to Tyron Stokes, who wasn't committed to you, wasn't going to commit to you, and wasn't going to commit until, what was it, like March is when he committed, or April? Like, it's just stupidity. And that, I mean, I want him to work here, man. I want him to work. I want him to win. I want him to be good. But I mean, when I read stuff like this and I read some of his quotes, I don't want him to go out there and, like, you know, beat himself up and you know, be Eeyore. I mean, he's Eeyore so much last season. But the other time, I don't want him to ignore some of the glaring issues that we have here. There wasn't anything that I read in that article that, like, led me to believe, like, yeah, he's the guy. I hope I'm wrong. I hope I'm wrong, but I don't think I am. Every season is a standalone journey. It's like another lifetime. There were extraordinary things about the journey that we went on with the group last year, and we expect it will be the same this year. There'll be great things about it. Every team has such a different personality and grows in a different direction, but I think this team has a chance to be really great. I hope you're right, Pope. I hope this, because I like a lot of the makeup of this team. I like a lot of the players on this team. I just don't know if you're the guy to get the job done, and you got to prove me wrong. So far, you haven't. You got to prove me wrong. Oh, let's read some text. We'll take a break. Texter, Lowe was garbage. I don't think he was garbage. I don't think he was garbage at all. Always mentioning your heroes at KSR. It's from the KSR website. I had to mention it. That's where I got the story from. I can't just say I wrote this story, or just like read the quotes and the text from the article and just not tell you who it came from. I've got to talk about it. And I do like Jack Pilgrim. Imagine that, a local basketball coach talking to local media. I mean, that the one upside in this is that at least he's talking. At least he's doing something with local media, unlike Pat Kelsey. Who are the people at KSR that you don't like? It's pretty obvious. I mean, the head guy over there, Bangs. I don't like him. I don't like him. Just an airplane, also government ops. Agreed. Better choice would been to take the power back by Rage Against the Machine. That's a great song. The Genie Bus text was hilarious for the context of her being in Playboy. Kudos to the texter. LOL. Thank you. Thank you for explaining the joke. You know it's a good joke, Leo, when you have to explain it. That means it's a good joke.
1: That means it is good.
0: Do you watch Tires?
1: I do.
0: Have you seen season 3 yet?
1: I haven't yet. I haven't seen it yet.
0: I've only seen the first 3 episodes. It's the best season so far.
1: Really?
0: Dude, it's great.
1: That's good.
0: It's phenomenal. That's good to hear. I can't play it on air because there's too much cussing.
1: Oh, yeah.
0: But at the end of the first episode of season 3, they do this January 6th bit left me in stitches.
1: That's awesome.
0: It's hilarious. It's really, really funny. It's like one of those devil on your shoulder, angel on your shoulder scenarios with this guy named Arnold.
1: Yeah.
0: If there's one thing you do tonight, it's only like 25 minutes long. I can send you the clip. Do you want the clip, or do you want a spoiler, or do you want to wait to watch the whole episode?
1: No, I need to watch the whole episode.
0: Okay, then I'll do that.
1: I need to watch the full ones.
0: It's only like 25 or 27 minutes. Go home tonight. Watch the first episode of Tires, season 3. You'll love it. You'll love it. Anyone who thinks grunge music is good does not deserve to have a music take. Oh, but thank you very much. I who do you like? Who are your favorite bands? Were you a big
1: Ridiculous?
0: Yeah, big Cure fan. Well, I like the Cure. I like Eurythmics. I'm a big Depeche Mode guy.
1: Weezer.
0: I like Weezer. Okay, I actually saw them live.
1: I did like Weezer.
0: They were surprisingly good live.
1: Really?
0: I went in with.
1: I actually would not have expected that from them.
0: I didn't either. I went in with low expectations.
1: Maybe when they were young.
0: We got free tickets from the station. Yeah, it was the night before Metallica, because they didn't sell out the Yum, so we had free tickets, so they're like, hey, do you want to go see Weezer? It's like, yeah, sure, why not? Pixies opened up for them. Pixies were awful.
1: Really?
0: Oh, they're terrible. All they did was just scream nonsensically. They were on stage forever.
1: That's unfortunate.
0: I think they were on stage, because I like some of their songs. I really do. Yeah. Where is my mind? Like,

0: They had some good songs.
1: Yeah, Pixies have some good. Yeah. I'm surprised the Pixies are still opening at all.
0: Yeah, well, they were terrible.
1: I feel like usually you try to like get a, like a more kind of low key band. To
0: open up for. But no,
1: that's weird.
0: So Weezer came on and they rocked. They were loud. They sounded just like they do on their albums.
1: That's awesome.
0: Like it translated perfectly, and it was really cool the way they did their stage. It was like a journey through Weezer's career. They started off in like a garage. Yeah. And it was really good. And they did Island in the Sun. Rivers Cuomo did it acoustic, and he was on like a boat.
1: That's pretty cool.
0: And he went around the Yum Center. It was fun, dude. They were fun.
1: That's neat.
0: They
1: were
0: fun.
1: You know who's still really good?
0: Who?
1: Is Blink-182.
0: Blink-182 still? No, I'd love to see Blink-182.
1: They're still kicking it live, man.
0: Andy saw him in Nashville, I think, last year or the year before.
1: I saw him in Nashville in 2023.
0: Did you really?
1: Yeah.
0: I'd love to see Blink-182.
1: They're killing it, dude.
0: Yeah.
1: I'm shocked. They're in like their 50s.
0: Did you watch the Travis Barker docuseries?
1: No, I haven't.
0: I want to watch it. It's on Hulu or Disney Plus.
1: It's the same thing. I think it's on, yeah.
0: It's like the same thing.
1: I can't tell if it's more of like a Travis Barker thing, though, or if it's more like a Travis Barker Kardashian thing, though.
0: He did have that. I think it's like about his near-death experience.
1: Oh, on the
0: he's
1: plane?
0: He's in that plane crash with, I think, DJ AM.
1: Yeah.
0: I think it's about
1: him. He was the only one who survived it.
0: Yeah, exactly. Yeah. I think it's about him like trying to cope with that after it happens.
1: That's interesting.
0: Yeah. The way it kind of looks, because it's called, hold on a second. Now I got to look it up. The title of the documentary series, I don't want to get this out of here because I want to talk about that after we come back from break. Travis Barker docuseries. Da, da, da, da, da. Riveting radio, I know. All right, here we go. Travis Barker docuseries. Louder Than Fear. Chronicles his life, career, and personal struggles, including surviving the 2008 plane crash and then opening up about a miscarriage with Kourtney Kardashian. So that's part of it, but it's a sad part of it. I don't think it's about like that show or anything like that. But, yeah, I think the 2008 plane crash is a major part of it. Absolutely. Texture said Katy Perry is who he likes. Okay, so if you like Katy Perry, no, I'm sorry, you can't comment on grunge. No, bro. I mean, she went to fake space and everything. She did go to fake space. Yeah, she didn't even go into space. She just went like high into the atmosphere.
1: She just went high.
0: And then she went down like, I saw the mother goddess up there. And I was like, what are you talking about, you nut job?
1: If I were on magic mushrooms when I went to fake space,
0: you might see the goddess.
1: I would probably think that I saw the Earth goddess.
0: You know, like,
1: but then I would say, oh, it was fake space.
0: Yeah, it's fake space. you know that like if you take DMT, which I've never done, but if you take DMT, people always
1: about the elves.
0: The elves. And there's like this purple woman.
1: I didn't know about the purple woman.
0: Yeah, there's a purple woman. And
1: I knew about the light elves.
0: The machine elves. They have aliens, jesters. Yeah. Those are all, but there's like a purple woman, and she'll like remember your name. And if people take DMT trips, like kind of close together, she'll talk to you about the other person that was taking the DMT trip with you.
1: That's cool.
0: Yeah,
1: hey Luke,
0: it's pretty wild.
1: You want to do that? DMT.
0: Take some toad venom
1: on Saturday.
0: No, you don't know. It doesn't do that. Nick will name his first son Biden Valvano.
1: That's a funny text.
0: Oh, that is pretty funny. I was at that show too. Yeah, man, it was good. I got my hash pipe. Great song. Really, really hard rocking song. Can we get ZZ Top? Jesus Left Chicago on the rejoin. Yes, we have a request. ZZ Top, this is a great song. Jesus Left Chicago. Guys, I have to be honest. As someone with a master's degree, Pope is way, way too smart for the UK fan base. He is very cerebral. I don't think he's smart for the UK fan base. I don't know what his problem is. I really don't. I don't think the problem is he's too smart. If he's too smart, he wouldn't have passed up on Tyron Stokes. Texture, apparently nobody wants to play for Mark Poop. Good thing UK had money to put up. Ha, ha, ha. Rick's guys, Stevie M, to become UK's next coach. And you know Steve Maciel is not going to be UK's next coach. I don't think he'd be a head coach. He lies on his resume about graduating from college. He never did. Ever think you can do a show when you were older with Matt, kind of like Denny and Joe B? Maybe. Maybe one day we will bury the hatchet. All right, let's take our last break. On the other end, a Penn State frat is in trouble. What are they in trouble for? That and more next. Don't forget about our good friends at 502-HIMP and 812-HIMP, the place to go to get your Delta 8, Delta 9 THC products along with CBD. 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
1: Woo! There we go. Some ZZ Top to end the show today. This is a groove, Leo. A stone cold groove. That's the Round Table here on ESPN 680, 105.7, 6:10 p.m. We'll have the Reds versus Cardinals. So stick around for that. 437-9680 UPS Jobs Text Line. I'm now joined by Leo. What do you call him? Your protege?
2: Yeah, I like the sound of that. Apprentice, maybe?
1: Apprentice.
2: My ward.
3: That's kind of crazy.
2: He's kind of my ward.
1: Your ward. And you're Luke?
3: Yes.
1: Well, welcome to the ESPN Louisville family. So you are, Leo's training you to produce for him when he goes to Ireland.
3: Basically, yeah.
1: How's it going so far?
2: Also my roommate.
1: Former roommate.
2: That's why I feel comfortable calling him my ward.
3: We're gonna have to have a talk about that after this.
1: All fair. You got now. I want to ask you two a question here in a minute. There's a story that popped today. So you're a Louisville fan, obviously. Yes. You got your Cardinal shirt on. Mm-hmm. I mean, how big of a Louisville fan are you? Because there's a pissing contest in this building over who's the biggest Louisville fan. Would you like to enter that contest, Luke?
3: I can't enter that contest. I grew up in Georgetown, Kentucky, which is like 20 minutes north of Lexington.
1: Oh, it is.
3: So
1: home of our friends at Country Boy.
3: Yeah. Well, actually, funny story. I worked at Country Boy in high school.
1: Did you really?
3: I did.
1: At the big restaurant they have out there?
3: In Georgetown, yeah.
1: That place is amazing.
3: Mm-hmm. Yeah, I worked in the kitchen. Yeah, so that was a fun couple months.
1: Okay. So what led you? I mean, you decided you came to U of L for school. Mm-hmm. Now, were you a Kentucky fan before you came to Louisville, or because you're in proximity there? What happened?
3: I was a Kentucky fan before I came to Louisville.
1: Oh, here we go.
3: Because it was like my family was only Kentucky fans. And then I come to Louisville, and I meet Leo Toby, and I get involved in the sports world. And then I found myself, like in the first game that I saw Louisville versus UK, I found myself rooting for Louisville, and it's been diehard Louisville ever since.
1: So was that a football game or a basketball game?
3: I think
2: that had to have been the basketball
3: game. Had to have been a basketball game.
1: Yeah. Who won?
3: Loved. No, because this was freshman year.
2: Oh,
3: so we lost.
2: I wasn't at that one.
3: Yeah. Yeah. So we lost one.
1: Well, welcome to Louisville fandom.
3: Get
1: used to that. Get used to that. Yeah. So what sport do you like the best? Are you a football Brom guy? Are you Pat Kelsey basketball? Do you enjoy a little Dan McDonald baseball? What do you like?
3: Give me some Dan McDonald baseball.
1: Wow! That's two guests in a row that you've brought in here, Leo, that are big Louisville baseball fans.
2: Well, I'm a big baseball guy.
3: Yeah.
2: I did the producing for Sean Moth for almost all of the games this season. And, like, that was a huge thing for me. I had a ton of fun doing that, even though it's not a huge role. Like, baseball is just my sport.
1: Really?
2: So, like, when I meet people and talk about sports, I talk about baseball.
1: I didn't know that about you. I mean, we've done so many shows together. I didn't know you're a big U of L baseball guy.
2: I'm a big U of L baseball guy, but in reality, I'm a big Dodgers guy.
1: Big Dodgers guy? Oh, of course.
3: Get out of here.
2: I'm a big.
1: How long have you been a Dodgers fan? Are you one of these Johnny come latelys for the Dodgers?
2: I have been a Dodgers fan my whole life. My great grandfather immigrated into Brooklyn.
1: Okay, so he's a Brooklyn Dodgers fan. And
2: I
1: then
2: a Brooklyn Dodger.
1: Okay, well, but that's fair. You inherited it from your grandfather, so
2: it's always really fun when I get to justify it to people.
1: Like, hey,
3: he's one of the few people I'm okay with being a Dodgers fan.
1: Yeah, a lot of these guys come along, they're like, I'm a big Dodgers fan. Like, how long have you been a Dodgers fan? The last 4 years.
2: Yeah, we don't
1: like how convenient.
3: Ever we since don't, Shohei like Ohtani became a name, I've been a Dodgers fan. That's those guys.
1: Right, exactly. All right, so there's a story out here. I want to get your guys' thoughts on this. Have you seen the Penn State stuff today?
3: Yes.
1: Okay.
3: Yes.
1: So the story here is Penn State fraternity pledges were made to cut and package cocaine for a drug ring that was run out of two off-campus frat houses, authorities said. The illicit initiation was revealed Monday as Pennsylvania Attorney General Dave Sunday charged 14 people, including 13 current or former Penn State students, in connection with the alleged drug ring. The man accused of leading the operation, 24-year-old Augustino Abatiello.
2: What super a senior. Name.
1: What a name.
2: Super senior.
1: Yeah, he's a super senior. He got that fifth-year eligibility. He's like, hey, I got all this money. I want to go to grad school. It says the man. Okay, I read that. The message. I'm going to go back. Hold on a second. He surrendered Tuesday after failing to appear for a scheduled arraignment on Monday on charges including possession with intent to deliver and conspiracy. He was ordered jailed without bail. Now, here's the kicker. Y'all want to hear the kicker?
3: Fire away.
2: There's a kicker.
1: Here's his nickname.
3: Oh, God.
1: He was dubbed the cocaine kingpin Pablo Pledge Escobar. That's amazing.
3: Oh, my God. Oh, my God.
1: That's the greatest nickname I've ever heard, Pablo Pledge Escobar. Look at this dude. Have you seen a picture of him?
3: No,
2: he looks
3: not.
2: Ridiculous.
1: Okay, tell me this guy looks like a cocaine kingpin.
2: He absolutely does.
1: No, he doesn't.
2: Absolutely does.
1: You think? Okay, how?
2: Have you ever met one? Have you ever met a cocaine kingpin in college?
1: I watched.
2: That's what they look like.
1: I watched Narcos on Netflix.
2: Yeah, they're not at Penn State.
1: I thought he like have like longer hair, maybe a nose ring. Something like that. This guy looks like he does your taxes.
2: You're describing like the DARE version of a drug dealer.
3: That's why they're just now finding out about this.
2: Because he just looked really polite.
3: It looks like such a good guy.
1: He's such a good guy. Like, you know, in his fraternity, he was really big on community service. He would volunteer at the old folks' home. It's like he'd leave and they'd be like, "Man, these old people, they're on it today." Like bingo was lit. There were like fights and stuff going on.
2: I think I read an article that, I mean, like, it was a massive.
1: Oh, yeah.
2: Massive. Yeah. Like, I think the article I read said that they were moving, like, mountains of cocaine.
1: Yeah.
3: Well, didn't it say that they were, like, packaging it in the houses, too?
1: Yeah, but it was part of the pledges had to do it. It was part of the initiation. Could you imagine, like, I really want to join your frat. Oh, you
2: part
1: really
2: of initiation?
1: Yeah. Like will you
2: do you want to be here?
1: Like they're thinking that they're gonna have to go downstairs and like have like be blindfolded and be naked and stuff like that. It's like no, none of that. You don't have to do anything demeaning. You don't have to, you know, drink vast amount of beer. All you have to do is just cut this cocaine.
3: Yeah, that's it. Simple task.
1: Yeah,
3: really.
1: Simple task. I mean, as far as frats go,
3: just a little scale.
1: We're very lenient. A little scale. A little knife. Spoons and knives.
3: Baggies, and you're fine. It's really a cheap operation if you think about it. This is mastermind.
2: Like, incredibly cost effective. Free labor, too.
3: Literally.
2: I don't imagine the cocaine cutting operation labor market is really very expensive.
1: No, I don't think so.
2: I would think that the people who are doing it tend to have to.
1: Right. especially on those, you know, cocaine plantations that the cartels run.
2: Well, yeah.
1: Like, I don't think those people are working for a lot of money.
3: Yeah.
2: Like, no, probably
1: either
2: not.
1: Do this or it'll kill your family. Like, right. that's what it is. Those are the stakes.
2: Or you're dropped.
1: Or, yeah. Yeah.
2: Or you're blackballed. Like, I mean,
1: you're out of the pledges.
2: That
3: you will not initiate if you don't cut this coke. Like,
2: Do you even want to be here?
1: And you will not even. We won't allow you to try any other frat houses. Like, you'll be banned. And well, what are you going to say to them? I mean, are you going to tell them that I'm banned because I won't cut cocaine? No, I'll make up something really terrible about you. How about that? I'll start a rumor, and you'll have to transfer schools. Oh, I'll do it. I'm real excited about Matt Campbell. Here we go. I'll cut this cocaine. Matt Campbell's he's the truth. I got to be here for Matt Campbell's success. Oh, I'll cut this cocaine. It's okay. go to class all tooted up. Not because they did it, just because they inhaled it like accidentally. Like, it just flew up in my face and I inhaled.
2: With a chainsaw.
3: Does your article say which fraternity it is?
1: Yes, it does.
2: It's Sig Chi and DU?
1: It's Sigma Chi and Delta Epsilon, yes. Fraternity house. Using brothers and pledges as labor, they distribute it through Penn State students. Court documents say.
2: Sigma Chi is known for you know,
1: see, I never
2: indulging
1: joined
2: in the
1: really
2: in the white arts. Mm-hmm. Might you say.
1: The white,
3: yeah.
1: some people call that going to West Virginia.
2: It's a stereotype.
1: Indulge in the white arts.
2: It's a stereotype. Like, it's not like necessarily true.
1: Well, I mean, this kind of proves the stereotype true.
2: Every now and then, it's an accurate stereotype.
1: Mm-hmm. Yeah, sometimes the stereotypes are proven to be correct. One of the men said the co-defendant was the largest distributor of cocaine at Penn State and would boast about how much money he was making from selling cocaine. At least four of the defendants are current students, Sunday's office said. This is a very serious criminal conduct. There was nothing junior or childlike about this type of conduct. Sunday said on Monday. That's a great sentence. This was an upper-level trafficking organization for this region in Pennsylvania. So there we go. I mean, what's wrong with the...
2: Did the pledges get initiated?
1: I would hope so.
2: Are they in
3: better
2: or not?
3: They better have.
1: Like, I'd be pissed.
3: Yeah.
1: Like, I cut all that cocaine for you. Like, here's the other question. Like, what stopped them from ratting them out? Was it only the threat of not making the frat, or did they, like, threaten to cut their thumbs off or something?
3: That's what I'm so confused about, because they talked about it like it had been going on for years. Like,
1: yeah.
3: Like, how do you have that many people? And at Penn State and Sig Chi, probably, you're going to have a lot of pledges. Like, how does it last that long? Like, that's insane.
1: Like, no one talked about it.
3: Yeah.
1: And like, no one leaves. I mean, no one was guilty. I mean, like,
2: that,
1: you know,
2: is this, that is the kind of thing that, in that kind of organization, that cycles through people so much that, like, I feel like can become really quickly normalized.
1: It's just the thing to do.
2: It's the thing that we had to do.
1: Yeah, you got to do it too.
2: Like, I mean, but that means like everyone in every single member of the fraternity is probably implicated.
1: I feel like this story is going to become
2: like
1: bigger.
2: I don't think anybody has deniability. Right?
1: Yeah, no,
2: not a single member of because everyone who initiated,
1: they're going to throw Pablo. They're going to throw this Pablo pledge cigar under the bus. Like, they're all going to come out and be like, "I'll tell you everything. Yeah. Whatever you need to know." He's going to be the scapegoat. I mean,
2: but this sounds like RICO level. Like,
1: 100%.
2: This is totally a RICO case.
1: It's something they did against the five families of New York. They were building this case for such a long time.
2: Gambinos.
1: Yeah. In the Sopranos.
2: They shot me five times in the back of a yellow cab.
1: Lucky Luciano. The Penn State kids definitely watched Cocaine Quarterback and were like, "Hey, I got an idea. Penn State's new fight song. You want to go to war? I'll take you to war, or I'll kill all you cockroaches." That's great. All right, we got to get out of here. We got Reds baseball coming up. Luke, you did great.
3: Thank you.
1: Is that your first time on the radio?
3: Yeah.
1: Well, you just were initiated into the round table. This is the kind of thing we talk about. Just like those pledges. I will not make you cut cocaine. But Leo really, really, really, really wants you to do DMT with him this weekend to go see the Purple Lady.
3: I told him what the rules were.
2: Allegedly.
1: All right, we'll be back at it tomorrow on a Wednesday. It's the round table, ESPN 680 1057.
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19: Or two in that matchup versus a team that a lot of people feel like on the same level as you guys right now.
20: I mean, I think anytime you get to compete and play a game, I think everyone's always excited. So I think it'll be fun to play against another good team. Yeah, I mean, every year there's turnover or player movement. So yeah, the Sixers, they added some really great players. I think it'll be fun to play against them. But I think we're just focused on ourselves and our team and not really worry about anyone else.
4: Why'd I get the sense that when LeBron James signed with Philadelphia, when Jaylen Brown was traded to Philadelphia, that OG Anunoby just shrugged his shoulders and says, "We'll see you in the season"?
20: Oh, I mean, yeah, I mean, that's, I think everyone does that. I mean, because that's all you can do. Yeah, I mean, I think no one really worried about any other team. You know, like I said, player movement happens every year, and they were already a great team, and they added a bunch of guys actually this summer. But I mean, they're going to be a great team. They're very well coached. Nick Nurse is a great coach. So yeah, it'll be exciting to play against them. It'll be fun. It'll be a good time.
19: Who is the one person within the New York Knicks organization that at any time could get OG Anunoby to laugh?
20: Laugh?
4: Uh-huh.
20: Probably Cat. Cat or Landry Shamet. Or Tyler Kolek, actually.
4: Okay. Well, Tyler made everybody laugh almost getting put back by the police.
19: At the parade.
4: At the parade. I don't think that's what he intended to do, OG, trying to make you laugh that way.
20: No, that was funny. It was funny. Everyone enjoyed that.
4: Two-time NBA champion OG Anunoby and Freddie and Harry on ESPN Radio and the ESPN app. How much are you looking forward to with Essential Water? You get a chance to hit the court in the middle of Times Square. OG, you get a chance with the Gersh Park streetball team that's going to recreate your iconic Game 4 buzzer beater. How much fun is that going to be for you being a part of that, courtesy of you and Essential Water?
20: I think it's going to be a lot of fun, you know. I mean, I've always been a fan of the brand. I've always drank the water when I'm playing and when I'm not playing, like off the court. Always hydrated me very well. I've always been a big fan, so being able to partner with them is really exciting and really cool. You know, we share the same vision. And I'm just really excited to see all the fans and just have a great day with Essentia.
4: Hey, OG, we really appreciate the time because we know it's been one of those kind of off seasons that you dreamed of, and having everything, winning an NBA championship, especially bringing that to my New York Knicks. Keep on keeping on, my friend. Enjoy the rest of the off season, and we'll see you during the season. And take care, and God bless you, and be well.
20: Sounds good. Thank you guys so much.
5: All right. Of course, we're getting ready for football. I'm all excited. That's all right. Well and great. But I'm glad we had OG on today. Just a reminder, Freddie.
4: Amen,
5: like, for the folks who've been on vacation. Yeah. For the folks who might down been out in South Carolina, like sure. Eric, and may have been busy and forgot
4: uh-huh.
5: that the New York Knicks
0: On the World Champions.
21: NBA World Champions. For the folks who forgot. I just love the fact that we had OG on.
0: We're just trying to help people in the community.
21: Enjoy it while you can.
0: We will. Forever.
22: The Nets owner wouldn't let me forget about it.
0: Oh, by the way, speak on that, E-Dog, Eric Hanneman, about your owner, Joe Tsai, feeling embarrassed about the New York Knicks winning NBA championship.
22: I don't understand. Well, look, I understand it from the perspective of the fact that they are from New York City, but we all understand that it's the Knicks city. It's a Knicks town.
0: Mm-hmm.
22: I'm not embarrassed that the Knicks won. Like, the Knicks had a great playoff run. They came back from insurmountable deficits. What I was embarrassed about was the Celtics winning 2 years ago when their two best players, Jason Tatum and Jaylen Brown, should have been Brooklyn Nets draft picks. That's all I'm saying.
21: That is a great reason to be upset.
0: Bitter party of
21: all jokes
0: tables
21: aside,
0: ready.
21: That is a reason why I definitely will be upset as a Brooklyn Nets fan.
0: Yeah, no doubt about
23: all
0: that.
23: All right, well, and one last thing here. Looking ahead, you guys mentioned it with OG,
0: uh-huh.
23: opening night. Yeah. Knicks, you got the championship banner, but you're uh-huh. hosting the Philadelphia 76ers.
0: Sure.
23: Of course, that's drama. Well, box office, we're all going to watch.
0: Mm-hmm.
23: But is there any part of you that wish it was someone else?
0: Nope.
23: Because all the attention is going to be on LeBron and Jaylen Brown.
0: No, it ain't.
23: Newly formed
0: ain't
23: Sixers.
0: No way in hell.
23: You think that they're taking
0: ain't
23: away
0: no
23: a little bit by,
0: no,
23: having,
0: Shannon,
23: by having this new
0: Shannon,
23: dream team in Philadelphia?
0: Shannon, Booby, baby, ain't nobody think about LeBron and Jaylen Brown that night, boss. Are you kidding me? Fans have waited 53 years for this.
23: Okay.
0: That, to see another banner going up with the old dusty banners up in the rooftops in the rafters of Madison Square Garden. Ain't nobody think about Savannah's boo. Ain't nobody think about Jason Tatum's ex-teammate. It's going to be about orange and blue banners, baby, in the building. Nobody thinking about them. They're just there, period. No matter what the end result is going to be that night.
21: 1 Corinthians 14:4.
0: Mm-hmm. Uh-huh.
21: He that speaketh in an unknown tone
0: uh-huh.
21: edifies himself.
0: Okay. Mm-hmm. All right.
21: Enjoy it while you can.
0: Yeah. Psalm 91, whoever dwells in the shelter of the Most High will rest in the shadow of the Almighty. I will say of the Lord, He is my refuge and my fortress, my God in whom I trust.
21: Don't pull those scriptures out on me. I'm going to pull the scripture out on you, young man.
0: We are not going to hell on scholarship, I can promise you. 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
24: Fernando looking left across the middle. Touchdown, Jack Besh. Fernando Mendoza.
0: Yes.
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0: live. 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